0: Saturday was incredible.
1: The series on its face wasn't good. It would have been a disaster without Gavin Sheets. Getting swept
0: we would have
1: been skies falling.
0: Yeah, but one pitch away from a disaster.
1: They hadn't lost a road series all year. It was bound to happen.
0: That's an unbelievable stat. They were 6-0-1.
1: That's pretty good.
0: Coming in. I don't disagree with that. Yeah. I think I'm just starting to look at the Padres more based off of that 6-9 stretch.
1: Yeah, they were over the last 15. And 9, mm-hmm. And now they're 6-9 in the last 15.
0: 6-9 over their last 15. So I'm basically basing a lot of my energy towards that. Now again, if they'd have won today, we're having a completely different conversation. But they didn't, and how they went out, I think to me is what stuck out. Down 6-0 before you can sit down and enjoy half of your lunch. Not even way before that.
1: Right. 100. Yeah, I didn't even get a chance to enjoy my cheeseburger and pancakes. By the time my cheeseburger and pancakes were in front of me, it was 6-0. It was unbelievable. That's what Alan had yesterday for lunch, believe it or not.
0: Today's lunch was even more absurd.
1: Because you said you were with family and you had the whole
0: aunt's house
1: meal
0: and this is what they do. Yada. It's like you come over and it's a whole spread. Now, it's like Thanksgiving. I'm like, I'm going to fall asleep.
1: I have found out in my 6 or 7 weeks working with you
0: that I won't stop eating lately.
1: Yeah, I was wondering, like, are you a big eater? Does your weight fluctuate based on how much you eat?
0: No, here's what's happening. I'm kind of, sometimes I go extreme one way or the other.
1: Really?
0: Yeah, like I've done this a couple times early on in the show. I used to be pretty good at just fasting. Like I would fast no problem, like 2-3 o'clock until I eat my first meal. Okay? And that's when I'm at my
1: I can't do that.
0: I'm at my best
1: doing
0: when
1: that.
0: Like, yeah, no question about that. I even actually did one or two shows early where I didn't eat until after the show. Now, I never go that far. But that was, and my energy was phenomenal.
1: Now, you went with the opposite approach yesterday with the midday cheeseburger pancake.
0: Now, I'm like in a, you know, when things are just, you know, when you feel like, here's what's going to happen. In like the next 30 days, I'll probably flip a switch and then start going like the other way. Right now, I'm just going to go ahead and just eat whatever the hell you eat.
1: Okay, so I'm going to segue here for whatever reason. This morning, you do your daily hour-long YouTube show, Hoops Talk with Alan Sliwa, mm-hmm. where you talk Lakers, but you talk NBA. Mm-hmm. And today, who'd you have on? Eric Pincus, mm-hmm. who covers the NBA. And he
0: Eric Pincus, Bleacher Report.
1: Yeah. He had thoughts on where LeBron could land, and it wasn't Los Angeles.
0: I thought you were going to ask him, like, did you eat while that podcast was going on today? I did not.
1: Did you have breakfast today?
0: I might have grabbed something when I was at the coffee shop.
1: Now, what's your breakfast look like, real quick, before we hear about LeBron?
0: Typically, I don't eat breakfast. So a lot of times, I don't eat breakfast.
1: Typically, but also sometimes you fast. And I found out yesterday you're eating pancakes and burgers.
0: They had one of those, like, I went to, what's the coffee shop? Oh, Better Buzz.
1: Yeah.
0: All over San Diego. Yeah. I go there to just get a cup of coffee. And my game plan walking in was, I'm just going to get a black coffee. Way they got, like, all the pastries displayed.
1: Of course. They had four rows
0: here of just like pastries.
1: What'd you grab?
0: It was like a breakfast bar, but it was, so it's got, what's it got in it? It's definitely a pastry, but it's got like some nuts in it and raisins and all that stuff.
1: Don't sell it like it's healthy. Because
0: it's not healthy. No, it's not healthy.
1: Pastry implies not healthy.
0: It's not healthy. Like it wasn't, let's put it this way, I didn't get oatmeal. Okay.
1: Right, but the way I thought you positioned, like, well, it's got some nuts in it.
0: But it does. Like, it has nuts and raisins and whatever. But then it's also, like, coated with chocolate. And I don't know what's in there.
1: So
0: I just looked at it, and I'm like, yeah, I'm going to need one of those.
1: So how often in the morning before your show are you grabbing coffee and the pastry?
0: Maybe once a week. Not often.
1: That's not bad.
0: That's not often.
1: Eric Pincus.
0: Yeah.
1: What did he tell you
0: about? Do you eat in the morning?
1: Yeah.
0: Your breakfast
1: every single day. I would never skip right. My wife goes to Orange Theory. She hasn't eaten a thing. I would die.
0: So what do you eat? You just eat something like a banana?
1: Exactly right. A banana, cashews, oatmeal occasionally, a piece of toast.
0: What a wuss. You should have a chocolate croissant.
1: That's what my son would have for breakfast. But no, I'm a pretty plain eater. You'll learn.
0: All right, Eric Pincus.
1: Yeah.
0: I got you. All right, so we're talking LeBron. Yesterday there was all these conversations about LeBron and is he being disrespected by the Lakers, blah, blah, blah. For me, like that storyline, that being one of the main storylines coming out right now, about LeBron. Mm-hmm. It's like, here are the Lakers. You know, I thought had a pretty good season. I thought LeBron was tremendous the last 2.5 months. And it's like this narrative of he's not being appreciated and this happened in a game and they didn't give him the game ball. I'm like, what are we doing here?
1: Right.
0: Like, is this really a conversation? I heard Brian Windhorst this morning basically say that if the Lakers, if they want to give LeBron a disc or if they want to ask LeBron for a discount, they better know who they're picking up and where that money's going. So, hey, LeBron, we're going to give you 20, but look at what we already got in place. So now we can actually.
1: So they need a plan. They can't just be like, yo, we want to pay you half of what you're worth.
0: And then, what are you going to do with that money? But I think that's kind of common sense. Like, I think the Lakers would do that. But what Windhorst said at the end, he said that LeBron would rather walk from the Lakers and go get $15 million somewhere else than take, let's say, 20 or 25 with the Lakers, but the team doesn't really improve, or if he feels like he's being underappreciated. Was that kind of like that?
1: Why? But you know what? I mean, you've spent 8 years somewhere. I'm talking LeBron.
0: Yeah.
1: They drafted your son.
0: Mm-hmm.
1: You've played with him for 2 years. Tell me if I'm wrong here. You're way more, you know, intimately close to this story than I am over the last decade.
0: Yeah.
1: But has it been so awful? Has LeBron been treated so terribly over these 8 years? Or has he been treated like, you know, he should be appreciated or should be
0: listen,
1: treated?
0: Listen, I'll give you just, I think LeBron's one of the greatest to ever do it. I think he really, really helped turn the Lakers franchise because they were down. By the time he came, they were down and out. Can we please stop this narrative that LeBron's not getting enough in L.A.? Like,
1: not getting, say it again. Or
0: can we stop the narrative of LeBron's not getting enough attention or not getting enough from the franchise? Please, please. I don't know. That's like the exhausting thing for me that comes with LeBron. Again, I'm supporting LeBron. I think LeBron is incredible. I'm quicker to protect LeBron than to go at him. But it's things like this that anger people about the LeBron narrative.
1: But don't you then also agree, and I made this point, I think, yesterday,
0: mm-hmm.
1: like LeBron, you don't hold all of the cards. I'm not saying you don't hold cards or don't have leverage or you aren't a very good or great player. He's a great player. Nobody's saying this guy's washed or he's done. I'm just saying he's entering year 24.
0: Mm-hmm.
1: So like, with all due respect, you haven't been winning at the highest clip with the Lakers right now. Like, it's not like their success or failure is solely tied to his return. If he returns, they're still not the favorite in the West. If he leaves, they still have issues that will need to be addressed.
0: And if he leaves, I think the biggest thing to pay attention to is they have a franchise player. He's there. It's Luka. So, like, whether he's there or not, the franchise player is Luka. And again, I give LeBron a lot of credit. I think LeBron has been incredible over this 2.5 months, kind of playing a different role for the Lakers. I thought he was the best player, again, the Houston series, of anybody that played for either team. And he was the best Laker during the Thunder series. But you're right, they do have options. This was an interesting one. So Eric Pincus, who covers the NBA and the Lakers for Bleacher Report, Eric Pincus doesn't typically just say things to say things. Like, that's not his style. I said, Pincus, what do you think happens with LeBron offseason, everything else? He says just straight up, he's like, I think he goes to Golden State. I'm like, okay, well, why would he go to Golden State? And he said that Golden State gives him the proximity to still be close to all his family. Mm-hmm. Golden State gives him the ability to play with Steph Curry and one of his close friends and Draymond Green. They're going to get Jimmy Butler probably in December or January. That's a franchise that still believes they have some kind of shot. I mean, it'll be one of the oldest teams in the NBA. So maybe that's also just like a tension thing. Maybe that's also some box office that comes with it. Again, maybe it's his chance to just go play with a couple of guys that he's like, if it's my final year in the NBA, let me try this out. But he kind of threw me off. He's like, hey, if I told you one place I think he's going, I think he's going to the Golden State Warriors.
1: Here's the thing, though. If he goes to Golden State, that reminds me of like when you get two former heavyweight champions in a ring, but they're 11 years past their prime. Like, to your point, it's all theatrics and box office. Putting Steph Curry with LeBron James does not have the impact today that it had 5 years ago today. I'm sorry. There's no way it does.
0: It doesn't, but let me push the other way here for a quick second. Steph Curry's still phenomenal when he's healthy.
1: When he's healthy.
0: LeBron is still really, very, really very good. Good when he's healthy. So I think there's a little bit of like, don't we just have to get into the playoffs?
1: But isn't Luka really good when he's healthy? Isn't LeBron really good when he's healthy? You know, as in what gives Golden State the upper hand in that equation?
0: I don't think there's an upper hand. I think it's like...
1: change of scenery.
0: Yeah, I think it would be chance. For other reasons. Because here could be the reality. He could be saying to himself, well, I'm going to lose in L.A.
1: Or I'm going to lose.
0: Or I'm going to lose in the Bay. And I've been already in Los Angeles for 8 years. Is there anything really else to do? Maybe the franchise wants to turn the page as well. I think that's...
1: Do you like, though, the Shaq years in, like, Boston, Cleveland, Phoenix? Like, LeBron James, you've already played for three. That fourth could feel a little awkward.
0: I don't think that's a good comp.
1: Not the Shaq comp or the Boston.
0: But I know there's probably other comps. I don't know if that's the right comp.
1: Give me I'm saying, does he need the fourth team? Like, here's my point. The fourth team, you better win. I don't want the fourth team. Your last year in the NBA, you went to the Memphis Grizzlies and went 37-45. He's not going there.
0: Right.
1: But, like, my point is, wherever you're going last, you talk about a plan. He wants a plan. That plan better be to have a darn good team. Like, you're going to be a part of a really good team. Is Golden State a really good team in the Western Conference? San Antonio, Oklahoma City.
0: I think if you're looking at it from that perspective, maybe it makes more sense. It would make more sense for him to be in...
1: East Cleveland?
0: Right, like a Cleveland, New York, of those situations.
1: Yeah, New York is interesting. Like you said, if they go to the finals, don't win. Mm-hmm. And now he's that...
0: Either one of those teams. Like, if either of those teams win, he's not going to go there. But if one of those teams didn't win, then maybe that would be a potential.
1: And LeBron James in New York City? I mean, come on. You talk about a story.
0: Even him at Golden State.
1: I know.
0: Yeah. It would be a story. That
1: was a massive story. But again, it's...
0: But the Knicks would have a better chance again to the finals than the Warriors would.
1: I agree. All right. If you missed our conversation with Anders Dreyer, star for SDFC, you'll hear that coming up at 5:30. Plus, we turn our attention back to the Padres, who drop a series to the Brewers. They're heading for Seattle to take on the Mariners with the first of a 3-game series coming up tomorrow night. We're here until 6 p.m. Schaefer and Sliwa, San Diego Sports 760, live on the iHeartRadio app.
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0: All right, SDFC is back at Snapdragon Stadium Saturday night when they host FC Cincinnati. Our pregame coverage with Darren and Adrian begins at 6 p.m. SDFC trying to make it 2 wins in a row. Great conversation with Andres Dreyer coming up at 5:30, so make sure you stay tuned in for that.
1: By the way, Schaefer and Slee with San Diego Sports 760. You can hit us up on the text line. You going to try to crumple that piece of paper up and make another shot in the trash? I am. Okay, turn that mic on. At a break, you shot with your left hand and made him. My last 3 or 4 shots have not gone in.
0: Go left-handed. Try left-handed. No, I can't. Just try it. Just wait. What do you got to lose?
1: Here's my left-handed shot. 0 for 4. All right.
0: It was awful. It wasn't good. By the way, your left hand, a lot more arc. Your right hand, line drive.
1: Maybe I'm actually...
0: You might be a southpaw.
1: Maybe I'd probably be in the league, dude, if I was shooting with my left hand all this time.
0: Honestly,
1: I wouldn't be doing
0: this. When I first saw you, I was like, this guy's Luke Kennard.
1: I mean, I feel like I could hang defensively on Wemby. Probably not. All right, text line 70470. Start it with the word team, or you can call us 877-767-4760. A comment from our conversation about Ethan Salas and his great start to the year, and knowing AJ Preller's history, would he move him this summer if the Padres have needs? And 619 said, if you get to the deadline and Campy is hitting, you trade Campy and call up Ethan Salas. He went on to say, also, don't trade anyone. I say, stop bailing out this offense and point the finger to the guys who have always had excuses. Manny, Tatis, and Bogey. The guys who always have excuses. Here's the thing. You trade Luis Campusano. Hey, he's finally performing. I know he's hurt right now. What are you getting for Luis Campusano? Don't you just want to reap the rewards of him just having a nice year for you?
0: Yeah, I think that conversation, you know, the Ethan Salas conversation, just any kind of stud that you might have, you know, I'm going to have hesitation, and I get it. I understand the reason why the Padres have done it in the past. And again, I'll go back to it. I do like the idea of having a squad with a phenomenal farm system. And I think AJ Preller, it's like, he's not the guy that will work in the middle. It's like, yeah, you know what? I'm going to save some of my guys in the farms. No, AJ Preller will go all in. Whatever's happened in the past, I could still justify it, even though they haven't gone to a World Series, for some of the reasons I mentioned to you earlier. Like, I think it is important for the city of San Diego and where the Padres were and where San Diego was in sports. I think there was a time where it's like, you got to wake the city up. And Peter Seidler and AJ Preller did. And the main reason why they're able to wake the city up is because they went out and made trades, because they did trade some of their future for the present. Now, do you continue to do that? I think it comes down to where are you? Do you have any issues? And you said you didn't. Any issues with the trades they made last season?
1: No. Even though, look right now. You trade for... The thing is, I can't look at these trades with regret, because you're going to win some and lose some, literally. You trade for Freddie Freeman. It obviously hasn't worked out. You traded two starting pitchers in that deal. You need starting pitching. But it's so easy now, with the benefit of knowing how it plays out, to look back. But I like how AJ Preller goes to a poker table not thinking about like playing like limit hold'em. He's just like, I'm willing to risk.
0: But here's the question. And so I think then we have to let's gauge the expectations. Mm-hmm. If you are going to trade the farm, which he has.
1: Yes, he has.
0: Is the goal by trading the farm, and I'm not even here to tell you one way or the other, but okay. If you told me, look, for San Diego and the San Diego Padres, trading the farm is worth being a relevant baseball team for the last 6 years, because that's really what it's been. Mm-hmm. Doesn't mean you made it to a World Series. Doesn't mean you won a World Series. You can sell me on... That's still more important for you, for a franchise that hasn't been relevant in a long time when it comes to baseball,
1: right,
0: that only has one professional team, that whatever they've traded in the past has been worth it. I could be sold on that. And again, this is coming from somebody that wouldn't typically say be that aggressive. But they have not cashed out.
1: No, you're right.
0: But- and I think to me, the fear will always be, in 2 years from now, are we going to be looking and saying, we got bad contracts left and right. Your farm system is one of the worst in Major League Baseball. And you're nowhere competing for a World Series.
1: I understand that sentiment. But the way I look at it is, it's outside of AJ Preller's control whether they win the World Series. All he can do is position them to win the World Series. Would we agree with that? As in, there are no guarantees. Mm-hmm. I would say the risks are worth taking if you think, and he's the one in charge of the organization, baseball operations, if you believe you're bettering your chances of winning the World Series. I can't look at it like, okay, do I want to sustain success but not win at the highest level, or go all in with a chance of winning at the highest level? To me, sustained success in San Diego without a World Series, that's not valuable anymore to me. They've been around since 1969. You have to be willing to do everything in your power within reason to position your team to win a World Series. Again, he can't guarantee that. And I know, keeping Ethan Salas, you might win a World Series that way as well. But I'm just saying, baseball operations in San Diego looking for their first World Series should not be risk adverse, because everything they've ever tried has never worked. I'm all for following this path further and further and further down that path.
0: So that means then, like, again, I go back to it. I think for San Diego, there's some things that are exclusive to this market that I think the city has responded to your you take risks, you get us excited.
1: Yeah. People show up.
0: We'll come show up. And I think they've responded with, hey, they're trying to win. They're not paying attention to the number four prospect in the system that we may never see and may never develop. But I do think that I like to look at the San Diego Padres. If you said, how can the Padres, because sustained success is important. I think having sustained success is very important. And I think the longer you have sustained success, you give yourself a chance to win a World Series. What I don't think you want is, I'm all in.
1: And then you're all in at the bottom.
0: And then it's like, yeah, they're going to kick you out of the casino, because
1: what if you won a World Series in that path?
0: But that's a very, very easy, I'm with you. I would give up. Right. I would give up 25 years of being the worst team in Major League Baseball to win one World Series.
1: That's the thing. So
0: that's what I would.
1: But we can't Yeah, I get it. Believe me, I don't disagree. I don't disagree. There's multiple ways to do this is probably the point.
0: But I think for each market, you have to like, I think for the San Diego Padres, there needs to be a combination of your top 10 in the farm system. You are giving up some of these players, but at the same time, you're not giving up everybody because, you know, you only got so much money that we'll see with new ownership, you know, what they're looking to spend, but...
1: It's an interesting conversation. It's a fascinating one because they've never won a World Series. So I don't know what it's going to take.
0: I like what you said. It's like everything you've ever done in your franchise history hasn't worked.
1: So I'm
0: down to try something different.
1: Try new things. All right, Anders Dreyer, what a player he's been for SDFC in the first 2 years of this franchise. He joined us earlier. SDFC coming off a win yesterday, getting ready for another match against Cincinnati on Saturday. It's Anders Dreyer bobblehead night on Saturday. If you missed that conversation, you'll hear it next on Schaefer and Sliwa, San Diego Sports 760, live on the iHeartRadio app.
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0: what can one win do? Just to, you know, put yourself, like you mentioned, back in the win column. I'm sure there was a lot of frustration through some of the losses that you guys had. But what can, how can one win just kind of change things in momentum? Would love to hear that from your perspective.
1: No, of course. I think if you take the Portland and you take the LA game, I think we deserved a win. But we didn't get it. And then you get a little bit frustrated. And now when, finally we get the win after a good, think good play, it's hopefully something you can build a momentum of and get some more wins and even more points. We have two home games now coming up and we go for 6 points. It starts on Saturday with 3 points, but of course in the dressing room, around in the club, it gives motivation and even more eager to get points and play like we did yesterday.
2: How much have you enjoyed and Anders Dreyer is with us right now? A star for SDFC, scored yesterday. Of course, has been one of the focal point members of this franchise each of the last 2 years. What's it been like for you to play in front of these crowds in San Diego over the last 2 years?
1: Nah, it's been amazing. I love our fans. It was Wednesday yesterday and in the night and still a lot of people show up, even though we haven't won for 9 games. Playing in front of a lot of fans at Snapdragon is something special. I still sometimes when I'm laying in my bed thinking about that playoff games against Minnesota, where we go through and Portland as well, and stadium was rocking. It's something special and I love it, to be fair.
0: Can I go back? Let's kind of stay with that for a quick second and go back to last season, inaugural season for SDFC. What were your expectations? Like, you know, here you are, San Diego's getting its first chance to be part of an MLS team. And I think most people thought San Diego's a great soccer market, but this would be the first opportunity. Did you have, what were your expectations walking in and you know, how much different was it based off of what you thought of than what it actually was?
1: Yeah. No, for sure. And I think that was also a funny part that you are building something new, like a new franchise, a new club, a new identity. I were in a club in Belgium, maybe the biggest one, Anderlecht. And then you try something totally different, building a new club, be a part of that was something that really dragged me into this project. And I think last season, the way we play, I know it from Nordjylland in Denmark, it's something spectacular and something that is exceptional, especially when on good days like yesterday, when it's all clicking, then yeah, it's fun. I think last season was something we will never forget, but it always makes the second year even harder because people expect us to do like that again. But that's nice. And I think finally to get San Diego on the map in MLS is nice, and to be a part of that is, I would say something special.
2: Have you felt it on the field, like on the pitch? And Anders Dreyer is with us right now. Like a year ago, it felt like you were hunting down the other teams in Major League Soccer. You were the new kids on the block, so to speak. But now it feels like you're being hunted because, again, you appeared in the Western Conference Final in year one. Like, is that tangible? Is that felt as a player or a team as you go about the season?
1: No, for sure. And I think, like you said, like last season, we were the guys who were hunting the other teams and wanted to show what we could do as a club and as a team. Then we did so well that we went all the way to the conference final, and now we are getting hunted by other teams in the league, and I think that's normal. Maybe they put some more effort in watching videos and stuff like that before they come to Snapdragon or we play away against the teams. So, of course, it's more tough this year, but it's also a year where I think we, as a team, as a club, will learn a lot.
0: Andres, I'm curious, you know, for us, we're two guys that are talking sports 3 hours a day, 5 days a week. We're going to look at the standings and we're going to say, all right, here's where SDFC is in the Western Conference. And maybe we're going to overreact. How about from a player perspective? How often are you looking at the standings? Does it matter? Does it not matter this early? But it is still, what are we probably getting close to about one third of the season?

0: through when just sitting where you are today, yes, tied for ninth or 10th right there in the standings. What do you make of that, and what are some of your expectations moving forward?
1: No, of course, I'm a football player, and I'm like addicted to competition and winning. That's for sure. And of course, I sometimes also look at the stands and where we are in the league table, which I think it's normal. But like you said, I think we had a now 1/3 of the season over done, and we can look forward. And that's what I say. Like it was important to get that win before the last two games now of this first part of the season, and then we have a preseason. But I would not say we panic or anything. We know we've been in a tough period result wise, and which is. It's normal sometimes in football when things is not going our way. But dressing room-wise, coach, staff, everything is calm. We know what we're capable of. And we're just ready to show it, of course, on Saturday, but also after the World Cup break to show even more. And we know we could have more points, and then, of course, we will be higher in the league table. So, of course, we aim to get higher and get into the playoffs.
2: All right, let's not bury the lead. We need to talk about your bobblehead, which is you on an ice cream cart or like driving one. And you're known as El Pelotero. Am I saying that right? Take us through the backstory for why your bobblehead is you selling ice cream, so to speak, out of an ice cream cart.
1: Yeah, I heard it like last season. It was something with El Pelotero, and then it started to be a thing, and with the ice cream always delivering. And then I one time was at a beach driving around on a bike like that and giving out the ice cream for kids and adults. And yeah, it was a great show, to be fair, on the beach. And then, yeah, I would never imagine myself having a bobblehead, to be fair. It's funny, and I also have one at home, and I'm looking at it, and we'll get some for friends and family, because I think it's something special, and it's not everybody who will just get a bobblehead of himself.
0: It's it's one of the more unique ideas, let's just say, that we've seen, so that's awesome. So tomorrow, obviously, we'll mention it again. The first 20,000 fans will get that bobblehead. This upcoming Saturday for the game coming up here. Final one for me, and you know, we appreciate your time. I want to,
1: of course,
0: kind of curious you know your thoughts here. You come to San Diego, and you really have become one of the staples of this city when it comes to athletes. What's that meant to you? I think you know this, and in the city of San Diego, we're very proud to you know, have certain athletes represent our franchises, and you've become the face of SDFC. Just what has that meant to you, and how important is that to you?
1: No, for sure. I think when I arrived 1.5 years ago, I arrived to an amazing city and something special here. And like you said, all these fine words about being the face of a franchise and to the whole city, it means a lot for me. I really love the support we have around in the city, no matter how it goes. I think people I'm talking to is always supportive, and they say what they have on their mind, but they are positive all the time. But it's special for sure. I love it so much, and I appreciate it, and that's why it also hurts me sometimes when we don't get the results we want to as a club, as players, for the fans and for the city. So we try every day to work for like the whole city, to make San Diego proud.
2: Well, San Diegans have embraced the club, obviously, as you know, and certainly your performances as well over these two seasons. And we are looking forward to Saturday night. You can hear it right here on San Diego Sports 760. 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Anders, appreciate your time, my friend, and we'll do it again hopefully soon.
1: Thank you.
0: Thank you, brother.
2: All right.
1: Yeah. Thank you.
2: Good stuff there from Anders Dreyer for SDFC. All right, on the other side, Matt Waldron is sticking around in the Padres rotation or bullpen. What does it mean for the other pitchers right now on the active roster? We'll discuss that and more here until 6. Schaefer and Slee with San Diego Sports 760 live on the iHeartRadio app.
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2: All right, final time. Schaefer and Slee, San Diego Sports 760. John Heyman, longtime baseball reporter, saying his pick right now is Mason Miller for the most, well, he said for the most valuable player in the league. He was talking about NL Cy Young candidates, comparing Miller to Paul Skeens, Shohei Ohtani, Christopher Sanchez of the Phillies as well. Mm-hmm. His pick is Mason Miller. Ohtani has a sub-1 ERA, by the way. Skeens, remember all the talk about opening day? He didn't make it out of the second inning? Or maybe the first?
0: I think out of the first. He gave up 5 in the first.
2: He has a sub-2 ERA for the season. Christopher Sanchez is awesome. He's got a 2.11. And then Miller has a sub-1 ERA right now, 0.96. John Heyman saying his pick for NL Cy Young would be Mason Miller. Mm. That was we had that talk for three or four weeks.
0: Yeah, it was early
2: and
0: on.
2: He allowed the 2 runs, and it's probably neither here nor there.
0: Well, what you want more than anything else is you want him to have a great sign for the Padres. Is the only way you can keep talking about Mason Miller is if you keep giving the ball in the ninth and he's saving games for you.
2: True.
0: Which means you obviously got a ton of wins that you're stacking up. So that's the piece of, I think, part of the storyline for the Padres is Mason Miller is on the national stage. He's one of the more popular players right now in all Major League Baseball. He's doing some amazing stuff. His stuff is just absolutely filthy. But you got to keep stacking wins so he can get the ball in the ninth so that he can improve his win or his save totals and everything else as well.
2: Made 13 saves with yesterday, right? They get the sheets homer.
0: Yeah.
2: That's the beauty of the Padres, by the way. All their big moments, they then hold on to their leads or they win them in walk-off fashion. But with Mason Miller, who's been almost invincible, it's like there have been examples in baseball, Padres included, where it's like, big moment, but then the opposition responds. Mm. It's like against the Dodgers at Dodger Stadium, you tie the game up only to see them walk you off, you know, a half inning later. With Mason Miller, knock on wood, he's just been so shut the door, 13 for 13 now, about a quarter of the way through. I mean, doing the math on it, that's a 50-save pace. Yeah. I mean, that's a big, big number. I don't know if it's realistic or not, but that's how you stay in the conversation.
0: I think he, for the most part, will do his part.
2: I agree.
0: The question's going to be, again, I go back to it, you got to put him in spots that he's in save opportunities.
2: Right.
0: So I think that's going to be the biggest question. So, but listen, just the fact that people are having conversations with some of those names, obviously all those guys are starters, just shows you the type of season he's having to start off with the Padres and just how good he's been.
2: And remember, the only outing in which he allowed a run, he allowed two, but was controversial in
0: the foul ball.
2: In down the ball that was picked up by Ty France that was shown to be in foul territory, was called a fair ball with later result in 2-run scoring. Padres have a decision to make because Matt Waldron is going to stick with them, it sounds like, and they're going to activate Lucas Giolito. I'll tell you this, I don't think Mason Miller is going down. But they're going to have a decision to make with someone in their bullpen, and I don't really know what they're going to do.
0: I don't know either.
2: Right? I'm not sure what they're necessarily thinking, if they want to give someone a breather over the course of 162 or not. But I thought it was Matt Waldron, like coming out of yesterday when he pitched so poorly 2 days
0: ago. Especially his quotes, and everybody just assumed it was going to be him.
2: But he doesn't have any options, so maybe they don't want to lose him from the organization. So not that it's the end-all be-all right now, but it is interesting that Waldron stays and Giolito, we'll know, I guess, within the next day or two when they activate Lucas Giolito.
0: What are you hoping? I know we hit on it a little bit, but again, I'm going to go back to this.
2: Yeah.
0: The pressure that's going to come on any Padres starter. Like, Michael King was phenomenal yesterday. He had to be.
2: Mm-hmm.
0: Randy Vasquez, every start he has, it's like, need you to shove.
2: Yep.
0: What is a fair expectation for Giolito when he gets his first start? And most likely it's going to be some point this weekend.
2: First start,
0: I think Randy Vasquez is tomorrow, and then it's
2: Giolito Saturday.
0: To be determined on. Saturday, I don't think they've listed, yeah.
2: I mean, my first start expectations aren't going to be crazy.
0: Overall. Just like paint the picture. We're a month from today. What's Lucas Giolito for the Padres?
2: I'd be very comfortable or content if he was their third best starter this year behind Michael King and Randy Vasquez.
0: Isn't that best case scenario?
2: Hopefully it is, because otherwise it's an indication on King or Vasquez probably.
0: Well, I just say best case scenario, he's third. And, you know, maybe a week ago you would have said, I don't know, I think Griffin Canny can be in that conversation. Yeah. Maybe there was a quick point where it was like, I don't think really anybody else, but best case scenario, I'm with you that he slots into the number three spot and he's solid. Like,
2: yeah.
0: They need a solid third starter, a consistent one. They clearly don't have that.
2: Yeah, I
0: right
2: mean,
0: now.
2: Griffin Canning, you know, I need to see a lot more.
0: I know.
2: He's basically had one great start. His first start, he was really good. Well, his second start, Tatis was part of it. Ball goes under his glove.
0: Yeah.
2: Leads to four runs. Six runs would score in the inning. So, okay, that's not all on Griffin Canning, obviously. But then today it is on him. It's completely on him.
0: And today is not like for us to have a Griffin Canning conversation, to have it where he gives up what he gave up, six runs in...
2: an inning and two-thirds.
0: 5 hours ago. You know what I mean? Yeah. So it's like it's also coming yeah. right after. Like we're critiquing right. him at a day yeah. where he had one of his worst outings. So that has a lot to do with it, too.
2: And here's what I think. Here's what I truly believe.
0: Okay.
2: I believe that no matter how the team is playing, when we fast forward 2 months, they will need to add starting pitching. That's mm-hmm. what I believe. I don't care if they're 14 games over 500 or four or 17 over or seven. I believe one of their prerequisites for the postseason would be adding starting pitching. I could be wrong. It's just how I feel right now. In the middle of May, knowing everything that I know and watching everything that I've seen, I believe they'll double down on starting pitching. I say that knowing they'll have other needs, including their offense, that we've talked a lot about. But I don't think, the more I think about it, Griffin Canning with Lucas Giolito and Walker Buehler, and not knowing anything about Nick Pivetta or Joe Musgrove, being in that position, I don't think that's enough. That's not a position of confidence for me if I was the front office.
0: I think standings-wise and their record right now, they're a playoff team,
2: mm-hmm.
0: but they're not a playoff threat.
2: Right.
0: So I think, you know, and that's going to come a lot. If they're going to be a playoff threat, a lot of that's going to have to come internally from what they already have. And then, of course, if you've kind of, I've heard, I think it was Preller has said this before. Mm-hmm. The players determine how aggressive they are at the deadline.
2: Yeah, he said that, yep.
0: If the squad is good enough, A.J. Preller, you don't have to go convince A.J. Preller to go invest and to take right. some chances. The question is just going to be, you know, what does he see from this team? And I do think there's enough momentum and they got off to a good enough start and you have a new ownership and they obviously went out there and there's some promise with Giolito and I'm sure they're optimistic that some of these guys are going to turn it around with a bat. I mean, I think we all have to be. I think it's safe to say and fair to say Preller's going to look at why would all of a sudden he not be aggressive? Like, I have a difficult time thinking about that. We got a long ways to go, but it's just
2: but
0: part of the
2: yourself,
0: continued dialogue.
2: Prepare yourself. Good knowing you, Ethan Salas. It was a fun year.
0: No.
2: In the Padres organization.
0: Keep
2: it was, him. It was a nice little career.
0: Keep him.
2: Looking forward to seeing him with the Mariners. I'm kidding. I think ultimately he... Who knows? I have no thoughts on it because Preller's such a riverboat gambler. All right, we're back tomorrow. Kevin Acey will be on the show from Seattle. We're getting you ready for the Padres and the Mariners and SDFC this weekend, the NBA postseason, and more. So be with us tomorrow at 3 p.m. If you missed anything today, you can go to sportsnc.com or the iHeartRadio app. For Brent and Alan, I'm John. 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

0: afford two poles and a cup of Joe. If you want to play with Ben, Lorena, and Brianna, call now, 877-99 on Fox. Don't touch that dial, folks, because the Ben Maller Show comes right back. 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

0: Pros and a Cup of Joe, Fox Sports Radio. 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Hey, did Trevor Lawrence actually really cut his hair? Is that some AI-generated video? Because it seems like they're real cuts. But, I don't know, man. Feels like it was ill-advised based on the finished product.
1: Okay, while we're on that,
0: yeah,
1: was Michael Penix's hairline all the way back, or is that AI?
0: I don't know.
1: Is that Photoshop?
0: I'm not sure.
2: I can't tell.
0: I think that's AI. I don't think that's his hairline. I seem to remember seeing him, and everything looked fine. I don't know.
1: Everything looked fine?
0: Yeah, I mean, right. The Trevor Lawrence, I
1: haven't seen that one yet.
0: Yeah, anymore. I don't know, man. It's interesting.
3: It almost looks like a boy band haircut.
0: Yeah. Yeah.
3: Kinda, right?
0: Like
3: a British boy band? Like not even like an American boy band.
0: I just don't there's no way it's real. I'm sorry. I refuse to
3: You think it's AI?
0: Yeah. But that's where we're
1: looks
0: at.
1: It's like
0: now.
1: A yoked up Tony Hawk.
0: Yeah, a little bit. Yeah, there's a little Tony Hawk there.
1: Yeah.
0: But it's kind of like a Lego man haircut, you know? Like the blonde Lego
1: like
0: man.
1: Like Mr. Potato.
0: Yeah. He's going to set the hair on.
1: Dang.
3: You're right. Now that I look at it again, it can't be real.
0: But they show there's clearly a cut. Or at least, who knows, maybe it's somebody else's step. Maybe it's just a mannequin hair that they're cutting to try and give the illusion of it. It's just, I don't know.
3: The idea that their entire schedule release was centered around him getting a haircut, to me, is a bit odd. Like, the Tennessee Titans always win. They always win with their schedule release. They have the funniest and most creative way of doing it. I'm not sure if you checked out theirs. But go watch that one. That one's fun.
0: Was it like a man on
1: I
0: the
1: think
0: street?
1: It's true.
3: Kind of, yeah.
1: I think it's true. He cut it. I think he cut it.
0: I mean,
3: he might need to go to a different barber next time.
0: Yeah, I don't. By the way,
3: real.
0: And to your point, he had his name on the stadium, and the schedule release was around his haircut. He's got them by the balls. Like he is their guy.
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19: And here's what you need to know.
20: In the NHL playoffs, the Golden Knights have defeated the Ducks 5-1 to advance to the Western Conference Finals for the fourth time in 9 years, while the Canadiens have taken a 3-2 series lead after they beat the Sabres 6-3. The 2026 NFL schedule was officially released, and we got a Super Bowl 60 rematch between the Patriots and Seahawks on Wednesday, September 9th. And for the first time ever, this season will include a Thanksgiving Eve game between the Packers and Rams in L.A. The Rams lead the way with 7 primetime games this season. In golf, Scottie Scheffler enters today's second round of the PGA Championship, tied for the lead at 3 under par with 6 other players. He'll tee off at 8:40 Eastern time this morning. Rory McIlroy starts the day 7 shots back. In baseball, Dodgers beat the Giants 5-2. Cubs shut out the Braves 2-0. Phillies beat the Red Sox 3-1. I'm Brianna Miro.
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21: It's August 2023, a county government meeting in Pennsylvania's Lehigh Valley. 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
4: My 2-month-old son was happily drinking milk from his bottle when he quickly started choking, turned blue, and went limp. My boyfriend transported our son to the changing table as I grabbed an anti-choking device and my boyfriend began assembling it. 2 pumps of the device and my son was conscious, gasping for air and coughing up milk.
21: They all went to the ER to make sure the baby was okay.
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4: 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And I'm a mom who lost everything in less than 24 hours due to one doctor's misdiagnosis. Enough is enough.
21: 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And the next one. The stories they tell form a pattern of parents walking into a Lehigh Valley hospital to get help for a child, only to leave without them. And the same doctor's name kept coming up again and again. A pediatrician.
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21: 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From Serial Productions and The New York Times, I'm Diane Neary, and this is The Preventionist, a story about a doctor and the rise of a powerful field of pediatric medicine.
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0: All right, Larray, what do we got?
23: Well, Jonas, I am glad you reminded me of this story because I was told about it a little earlier. Britney Spears, my favorite pop star.
0: Love her.
23: She was actually seen right here in Sherman Oaks on Wednesday. And according to internet journalist Jeff Schneider, he posted on X that he was eating dinner next to the pop princess right here. Have you guys been to Blue Dog Tavern?
0: Oh, yeah.
23: Yeah, she was literally right next door. Right next door.
24: Wow, good burger.
23: Now, the journalist said that it was a wild experience. She allegedly began screaming and barking. Another guest said that she was erratic and wielding a knife around the restaurant, and they actually feared for their life. Now, Britney's rep spoke out yesterday, Thursday, and they said that that was completely blown out of proportion. He said that Britney was enjoying a quiet dinner with her assistant and her bodyguard. She was simply telling a story about how her dog was barking at the neighbors. At no point did she put anyone in danger with a knife. She was cutting her hamburger in half. The constant attack and on everything that she does, and this is exactly what happened 20 years ago when the media tried to depict Britney as a bad person. This is ridiculous, and it needs to stop now.
0: Can I offer, I want to throw an invite out. Please come in studio. You're right around the corner.
23: Yeah, come stop in, please.
24: I would say this, though, too. Is barking while eating, is that considered like making you a bad person? You know? I don't think that qualifies.
0: Hey, Brady, you remember the size of that burger. You probably need a knife to cut
24: great
0: it.
24: Great burger.
0: Yeah.
24: Honestly, you might have needed a little extra like motivation.
0: And it is called the Blue Dog. 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
24: Yeah, maybe it was so good she was just like giving what she thought was a dog response or applause.
23: I love that. 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Listen,
25: I ain't gonna say she's bad, but her social media ain't good. That's all I say.
0: Just come. It's we're talking 20 steps from the studio here. Just come on in, Brittany. No judgment here. You can drink too.
25: Whatever it's Brittany, bitch.
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13: Did it. A shot at Tim Sills. Way off target off the near corner boards from the Ducks. Flood the offensive zone with their fourth line. Ross Johnston, Tim Washington, Jansen Harkins. Now a chance at the other end. A stop. Oh, what a finish! Mitch Marner backs his way to the crease and finishes at the right post. What a goal for Mitch Marner. 1-0 Knights a minute into game six.
14: Marner's been unbelievable. Magnificent. 18 points, 7 goals, 11 assists. He leads all scorers in the postseason as the Golden Knights advance to the Western Conference Finals, where the Avs will be waiting. That's courtesy of Vegas Knights Radio Network. 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We'll be giving away a RecTech grill. 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Colonel in Tampa. Colonel, welcome back. What do you have for me?
15: Good morning, Dan. We recognize that in the course of human events, today is significant because it marks your myriad contributions to a cynical, cynical world. Thus, I think it only fitting and proper to render you military courtesies of respect and admiration to you on your birthday. So if I may, Dan, Danettes, backroom guys, attention! For those who love to rock sports, we salute you, Dan. Happy birthday, stud.
14: Thank you, Colonel. Wait, am I allowed to salute?
16: I don't know.
14: Colonel, am I allowed to salute?
15: Absolutely, Dan. With your father's service and all your service to our nation, absolutely.
14: All right. Okay. I guess I kind of get in on a technicality. My dad served. You know, I tried to join the VFW, Veterans of Foreign War, and then they have something for like the relatives or sons or family of those who served. And I couldn't find my dad's information from serving in Korea. And so I can't join the VFW. I just wanted to join the VFW because that's where my dad would take me. And I'd sit at the bar. And it was the VFW. And I'd have a Fanta, an orange Fanta. And I'd sit at the bar. My dad would have a Schlitz. And he would have a shot of whiskey or two. So on a Saturday, I'd be going to the bar and sitting there with my dad. Now, I had three other brothers, and, you know, it was a treat to go and sit at the bar. And I was going to try to join the VFW so I could sit at the bar. So I could bring my son, who's now 34, to sit at the bar. Yes, Paul.
12: So you need to find your dad's military records?
14: Yeah, we were looking.
12: Do you want me to make some calls?
14: Well,
12: we may know a guy.
14: My oldest brother was going to help me, and there's a VFW right across the street from the man cave. And I thought it'd be nice, maybe, you know, Friday beers, go over there, have a couple of Miller Lights. Maybe the I-team can get on this. But, yeah. Yes, Dilly.
16: Famously cheap beers at the VFW.
14: Oh, I know. That's another reason.
16: Yeah.
14: Yeah. But I'd like to. I'd like to get into the VFW.
16: Were you ever a beer and a shot guy, like your dad?
14: No.
16: I don't think I've ever seen you take a shot.
14: No, I never did because my dad did. Mm. Like, I saw what it did to him.
16: To everyone.
14: And, you know, it was, he used to hide it in our pantry. I remember we had vanilla wafers. And there was a box there, but behind it was...
12: Wild turkey.
14: It was Kessler whiskey. Well, if you smelled it or tasted it, you'd never want it again. And just like the beer that he would have, he'd have Blatz, Schlitz, Wiedemann, and the beer wasn't good, so we didn't drink it. Because he'd always say, you guys never took my beer. I'm like, no, it's not any good. Yes, Paul.
12: Kessler whiskey, smooth as silk, it said on the bottle.
14: Oh.
16: Seems like that's probably not
14: And true. Even smoking cigarettes. I never did that because my dad used to smoke Camel non-filter.
16: The no filter.
14: And it killed him. Yeah, it killed him. Yes, Todd.
17: I would have done the opposite. I would have had the whiskey out front to block the cookies. I don't want to share my box of vanilla wafers with anybody.
14: Jay in Delaware. Hi, Jay. What's on your mind?
18: Hey, Dan. First off, of course, I just want to wish you a happy birthday. And unlike Dylan there, I do look at you as a great father figure. I'm 40 years old, so I've listened to you most of my adult life. And you've given great advice to a lot of your, quote, younger listeners to... heed by. And I was a big fan of the Falcons, Steelers, and Raiders schedule release. Falcons with the old Sports Center commercials. That was funny. I probably laughed the entire time. Matt Ryan was great. And how you feel about the Steelers one? You guys have a great weekend. Great birthday, Dave.
14: I didn't see the Steelers one. Did you guys see the Steelers video? Yeah, I didn't see it. We'll talk about the schedule release. Albert Breer set to join us, the Monday morning quarterback. Some of the matchups. The fact that you're not going to see Jeremiah Love in primetime, Cam Ward in primetime, Dolphins in primetime, Jets in primetime. Also, Rich Eisen will stop by. Scott Van Pelt from the PGA Championship. Busy final 2 hours. 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
28: Three staccato cries of Mayday and an eyewitness report of a mid-air explosion is about all that is known this morning of the British Columbia air disaster, which yesterday claimed 52 lives.
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0: I will say this off season, I did think the Steelers made a gradual move to embracing offense. They hired Mike McCarthy, offensive coach. Their first two draft picks, offensive tackle, wide receiver. They went and got Michael Pittman. You know, like they're slow. Rico Dowdle, I thought, was a nice pickup. So they're slowly moving in the offensive direction. Keep going. Don't stop. Keep moving. You can like a player in TJ Watt. But defensive ends, a lot of injuries, now past his prime, or at least moving in that direction. You know, listen, Steelers, you're moving toward high-speed internet. I don't expect AI this year. You are moving in the direction of high-speed internet. We'll give you credit for that. When you see software update on your phone, you know, you can update. I know you've been pushing ignore for the last 10 years. Software update time. To me, it's not a knock on TJ Watt. Every good company I've ever worked at is seeing problems before they develop or persist. Like Pittsburgh, this TJ Watt thing we were talking about a couple years ago, he had much more value 2 years ago than now. It's like Giannis in Milwaukee, much more value 2 years ago, 3 years ago than now. But Pittsburgh is, I mean, I honestly think Pittsburgh is as backwards as any. I'm not saying bad organization, much better organization than a Jets or a Cleveland, Arizona, but they're backwards. Like, they just can't come to grips with what is happening in the league. And I said this the other day, I don't know what's going to happen with their quarterbacks, but if you told me in 5 years there was a huge brand in sports that was kind of a mess, I would say Pittsburgh. Like, the league has changed. Got to spend money on offense. I mean, even the Pittman and the DK Metcalf hires, it's so old school. There's no reason to spend huge money on arguably declining receivers. Like, the Seahawks have the best GM in the league. They moved off DK Metcalf. What did the Steelers do? Overpay for DK Metcalf, who's regressing. So they're inching toward getting some understanding of offense, but they're still clunky. They're still not good at it. That's why Aaron Rodgers, I mean, they basically haven't shown any urgency at quarterback. They treat quarterback like a guard or an off-ball linebacker. We'll get to the quarterback thing. It's like brutal. But McCarthy, first two picks, off Rico Dowdle. It's like they're kind of getting there. Just don't push ignore on the phone. You know, yeah. Update your software. Push yes. Jason?
1: Colin, let me ask you. The timing of this leak on TJ Watt is interesting. So Aaron Rodgers was in town over the weekend. He didn't even meet with the team. And now a few days later, we get, oh, yeah, they're going to trade TJ Watt. Do you think it's over with Rodgers? Hey, we're not bringing him back. Let's start the rebuild. Let's move on from Watt. That timing just struck me listening to that. I'm like, huh. I mean, why now? Like, most of the offseason is done. Why would this come out now?
0: Well, you know how there's two stories in sports, the one that gets out to the public and the truth. You know, there's been this sort of, oh, Mike McCarthy, Aaron Rodgers, kumbaya. They didn't get along.
1: They hated each other. And
0: the other thing is, they're just not the same guy. One guy looks like a Milwaukee cop, and the other guy's a hipster going on darkness retreats and doing ayahuasca. Like, they're two totally different people. Yeah. It's not like two buddies who fight over a girlfriend or something that really like each other, but something came between. That's not what this is. Right. Like McCarthy is old school, run my plays, and Aaron uses, you know, his leverage is, I'm going to make you wait for me. Let's stop this. Like, they get along great. I was just talking to somebody in our business the other day about, you know, this idea that certain people get along and they used to work together. That's just what the public's fed. Okay, McCarthy and Aaron Rodgers, when they were together, I mean, I had two people that were in the Packers huddle on offense, and they're like, no. Aaron would roll his eyes at the calls, cuss him. Aaron's not into Mike McCarthy.
1: That's not happening. I think it's over. Hey, one other thing. Can we call up the Giants schedule real quick? Because I did not see this last night. So you like Giants Titans. I think it's week 3. That's a Brian Daboll revenge game. Okay? And in week 1, the Titans play my Jets, a Robert Saleh revenge game. Okay? So the Titans play both New York teams in the first 3 weeks. That, to me, is fascinating, and I'm just telling you, my offseason team, Tennessee Titans. I was a year early. I wasn't wrong. I was just early. I would keep an eye on the Titans. I like their draft. I like what they did in free agency. And I love Saleh and Daboll. They are going to make some noise in the eight. Maybe they're this year's Colts. Remember the Colts were like 7-1 or something crazy?
0: We won't talk much about the Colts, but I will remind people if
1: yes,
0: you have
1: we will not,
0: if
1: yeah.
0: you have the Colts on your schedule, do not forget their first 7-8 weeks last year. They went to LA and totally outplayed the Rams.
1: But by the way, no Daniel Jones coming off an Achilles. They will start 0-5. And the Jets have their first round pick. Let's go, Arch Manning. Arch Manning to the Jets. Courtesy of the Colts. I'm fired up, baby.
0: Yeah. 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
10: John Polk was my nemesis. 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
15: Here's something pretty disturbing I discovered while researching this podcast. This is what it actually says on the Los Angeles Police Department website. The site states that the Adult Missing Persons Unit investigates 3,200 cases a month, and 70% of those missing people are found or returned voluntarily within 2 or 3 days. It goes on to explain, and I quote here, since being a missing person is not a crime, police are given a very limited role while conducting these types of investigations. At the bottom of the webpage, it gets more disturbing. There's a section titled, What If They Never Returned? And here's the official police advice. In such situations, you may want to enlist the services of a private investigator to assist in your search. If you can't afford a PI, the police elaborate, quote, another option would be to contact the Salvation Army, which has a missing persons locator program. There is not a single sentence on the LAPD website that would lead a loved one of a missing person to have any faith that the police would properly investigate it. What the LAPD is basically saying is, If someone you love goes missing,

0: Headlines today. Oh, I look forward to this. Your boy Brock Purdy, headline for Niners.
1: This is a tough one because I've got a lot of friends who are Niners fans. They like how I've joined the bandwagon, and I'm a Purdy guy, and I give you a little some jabs every time you come at Purdy. This season's going to be a tough one. The headline for the 49ers this season will be the 4th and 9ers. SF can forget about 10 wins. Colin, you see that weather report there? Under 10.5 seems like a lock.
0: Yeah.
1: So this is the most travel, it looks like, in NFL history.
0: 38,000 miles.
1: That's a little crazy. Now, some of the numbers here. Colin, I didn't realize. So McCaffrey turns 30 this summer, okay? He just had the most touches in his NFL career.
0: Oh.
1: 413.
0: Wow.
1: So allegedly, the magic number used to be 370. If you hit that many touches, next season was going to be rough. He destroyed that with 413. That's not great. And then I looked up Trent Williams. He's turning 38 this summer. He is kind of a single point of failure for this offense.
0: He is.
1: If anything happens to him, he's out for a couple weeks. They're kind of cooked. Now, I like, you know, Mike Evans, new addition.
0: Yeah.
1: We'll
0: Christian
1: see.
0: Christian Kirk, good player. Yeah. Dre Greenlaw, very good linebacker.
1: But like you said, they're old. They kind of need that opener against the Rams.
0: They do.
1: Because then you can start 3-0. They'll beat the Dolphins and Cardinals. Those will be wins. The first half of the season is manageable. Second half is tough. And for an old team late in the season, to have Rams, Chargers, Chiefs, Eagles, I mean, that's a December gauntlet you do not want to make. So we'll see a couple trips to the East Coast. I don't know, man. I'm sorry, under 10.5.
0: Yeah. Finally, tomorrow's headlines today. What's the headline? Can't wait for this. For LeBron James
1: so,
0: next year.
1: Yeah, we've got like late night TV quality headline writers. So we're going to do one LeBron after the NFL. And you know, I believe LeBron wants to stay here. He ain't going to Cleveland. He's not going to Golden State. The headline for LeBron next season will be Le Stay or Le Go. SoCal Sun doesn't set on King. I think LeBron's staying, Colin. I think he'll stay at a lower number, much to the chagrin of some people at this network, like Broussard and Nick, who all think, oh, you gotta pay LeBron. No, you don't. Not if you want to compete with the likes of San Antonio and OKC. You need depth. You can't have Jake LaRavia as your 7th or 8th guy.
0: Yeah.
1: He's unplayable against the Thunder. You know, we'll see what happens with Marcus Smart. But the Lake, there is a path to return if they can get Austin Reeves to buy in. Hey, bro, we like you at 35. Can you do 35 or do you want to go to Chicago, hang out with Cowherd and win 35 games? Or do you want to go to Brooklyn and be the centerpiece on a 25-win team? You like L.A.? He's a South Bay guy. I don't know him, but he really, really likes it out here. I think Austin takes the hometown discount and LeBron stays. My gut tells me Pelinka's on his way out, Colin. Some of the stuff coming out of the combine, and you had the note that they've hired 2 assistant GMs. Well, the word on the street is Pelinka didn't hire those guys. The Dodgers did. So is that trouble for Pelinka that now he's got 2 guys under him who he didn't hire?
0: The NBA is an interesting league. You know, it's all about respect. You constantly hear this, respect. And respect means money. And starting, and you know, I think LeBron's feelings are a bit hurt that it asked him to take a pay cut, but that's the reality of this cap and this CBA, which the players have agreed to. The players' side agreed to it. So, you know, listen, if you're going to bring back Austin Reeves and LeBron at a reasonable number, mm-hmm. and I can go bring in 2 athletic wings, they'll be a fun team to watch. I said it this year, the Knicks and the Lakers, now the Knicks have a more complimentary roster and a deeper roster, but the Knicks and the Lakers are 2 of the best watches in the league. They're very, very fun to watch half-court offense. Detroit's really good. Not that much fun to watch. Knicks are a fun watch.
1: Yeah.
0: Knick games are fun watch. Laker games, offensively when they're healthy. It's a fun team to watch. So, and not all great teams are. So, I mean, Cleveland now with Harden and Donovan Mitchell, and they're kind of a fun watch.
1: Yeah.
0: Good stuff. This was fun today.
1: Yeah, good week, man. Good to have you back. You look younger now that you step into the SoCal sun out here. Jeez, you shave off a few years. Got to get out of that windy city with the clouds and snow 8 months out of the year. Is Ann listening?
0: You know, first of all, it was so funny. I flew United yesterday, and
1: any convicts on the flight or no?
0: No, that was last flight.
1: Okay.
0: No, it was the very nice captain. It was one of those big jets. Like you walk in and you can go left or right, you know, big first class. And so I was talking to the guy, and he was a Bears fan. He goes, hey, Colin. He said, you going back home? And I said, no, I live in Chicago. He goes, I know you live in Chicago, but L.A. is your home. And I said, he walked past me, you know. But I was thinking, I can like two cities. I love living in L.A. I love living in Chicago. Right now, Chicago's home. But I don't have to pick one.
1: Fine. You don't have to pick one.
0: I like, there's a lot. Hey, I'm in L.A. this week. It's 70.
1: Oh, yeah, baby.
0: Gonna go have lunch with Spencer Pratt.
1: Oh, no. Did you just say that on air? What the hell? That word.
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29: 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Padres taking on the Mariners in a three-game set that begins up in Seattle tonight at 6:40. Emerson Hancock will be on the mound for Seattle while Randy Vasquez will be getting the ball for the Padres. They look to get a series win. The NFL schedule has officially been released. Night one opening up the season. We got the Seahawks Super Bowl rematch taking on the New England Patriots. And in the NBA tonight, two game sixes. Pistons back series turns back to Cleveland, taking on the Cavs. That game is at 4 o'clock. Cleveland's a 4.5-point favorite in that one. And the Spurs are taking on the Timberwolves and Anthony Edwards. San Antonio is a 5.5-point road favorite in that one at 6:30. 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
27: 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We're keeping an eye on the PGA Championship.
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27: 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And the NFL schedule is out. 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
36: Why are you doing this?
37: Trying to earn money for college.
29: And then I like Casper Ruud to win in two sets at the ATP Rome over Dardari.
36: You figured it out, didn't you? 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
27: Getting the weekend started inside the studios of San Diego Sports 760 in the Zone with Fletch and Sammy.
38: Yeah, let's get it going on a Friday. What's happening, everybody? Ben Fletcher, Sammy Long with you till 2 o'clock. Sammy will keep the party rolling then. Schaefer and Sliwell will be the afternoon drive on your way home today. This is a big show. This is one of the biggest shows, I would say, that Sammy and I have ever done.
29: We have a very special guest.
38: Very special guest. Now, Sammy has been talking about this probably since the inception of this show existing. Sammy is a big fan of hip-hop, big fan of rap, and maybe the greatest local San Diego musician in the history of our city is here today.
29: I judge whether it's a big event or not, whether this guy showed up to it.
38: I would tend to agree.
29: If this guy doesn't show up to the event and you're saying it's a big event, I don't really know if you...
38: I'll be very honest, Sammy. A week into me moving into San Diego, I went bowling out in East County with some friends, with some of my wife's coworkers. And while we were at the bowling alley, her principal of her school actually popped out a Bluetooth speaker and asked one very important question to everybody in attendance. He said, are you living Joe Dreams?
29: Are you living Joe Dreams?
38: And I said, Mother effer, you're damn right I'm living Joe Dreams. And that was the first time I ever heard one of Joe Dreams' songs. And today he's going to be in studio joining with us. He's actually getting set up right now. And then he's going to come take a seat right next to me. And we're going to hold on to Joe Dreams for as long as he wants to be here. Because we are living Joe Dreams today. But we got a busy show for you. Steve Hartman's going to be by in hour number two. We'll have new long shots coming up at 12:45. I have one of the most hilarious betting stories that's ever happened in my life.
29: That is pretty crazy you were telling me before we got going.
38: Yeah, we'll talk about it in a little bit. But right now, let's welcome him in because Joe Dreams is here. Joe Dreams, I don't know that we've ever actually met in person. My name is Ben Fletcher, man. It's a pleasure to meet you and have you on the show today.
0: Yes, thank you.
38: And then that's Sammy Long right there. Sammy's been reaching out to you.
29: Joe?
0: Sammy!
29: Great to meet you, man. We throw those headphones on right behind the computer.
38: Yeah, right there.
29: But
38: we got you on camera right here, so if you ever want to talk directly to the audience, that's where you look. And if you want to follow us on YouTube at San Diego Sports 760, you can hit us there. But Joe Dreams, my God, man, it is a pleasure to have you. I would say the biggest celebrity we've ever had in studio.
0: Thank you.
38: Is Joe Dreams.
29: Joe, how'd you get started with all this? Because I'm not even blowing smoke. When I told all my friends that you were coming on, everyone was like, no effing way. So wow. Everyone's tuning in. So Ben's story about, you know, every time I go to an event, I remember you're always outside Aztec Games. We're the home of the Aztecs. How'd you get started? Like, what was kind of your first into music?
0: Yes. So during the pandemic, I was selling life insurance, and I got fired from my job. And right after that, I decided to take a road trip. And on that road trip, my car breaks down and I have some money in my emergency savings. But instead of using the money to fix my car, I take a leap of faith and buy a microphone and a speaker. I start asking people, hey, what's your dream? And making freestyle raps out of that. And that's how I got started.
38: You're the freaking man, dude. And I love that you are San Diego and you've kind of become a mascot of San Diego in a lot of ways. We already got people on the YouTube chat saying that they see you after every single Aztec game and several Padre games. But that's kind of where I became aware of you was outside of Petco Park, outside of Viejas Arena, outside of Snapdragon Stadium. You've sort of worked your way into every little bit of San Diego athletics, San Diego farmer markets. You are everywhere, man. And you are a total, what do they call it? Guerrilla marketing, where you're just getting out there and going for it. So the idea was to get at sporting events. Are you a big sports fan?
0: I love the Padres and I love the Aztecs. Yes, I remember I was performing outside of SDSU when Malcolm Butler hit that three-pointer. Lamont Butler hit the three-pointer to send us to the championship. And I remember performing Slam Diego because I had a Padres right. song after that. That was one of my favorite moments ever because, man, just be at Viejas Arena when they did that. That was a moment.
29: What's you kind of talking about Viejas? What either San Diego or I've seen you up in SoFi in LA. What's been your favorite spot to perform?
0: One of my favorite spots is the Padres games.
29: Yeah,
0: on the pedestrian bridge.
29: Okay,
0: I love that because the pedestrian bridge is really long, and I have the world's loudest Bluetooth speaker. Shout out to Soundbox. And so it allows someone to hear an entire song on their way there.
38: All right, so you got an album that's out, right? Open Your Gifts.
0: That's right.
38: And you did it under your own label, Live Joe Dreams.
0: Yes.
38: And what's that been like going through doing the business side of music? Because once you started, you said you started around the pandemic time. You had to start monetizing this son of a gun. How'd you do that?
0: By all the generous people out there. Really, is by all the generosity of the people in San Diego and everywhere I go and perform. There's always people who donate. Like I rap about someone's dream and they might give me $100 bill. To them, their dream is that important to them, and that's what it meant to them. So I'm very grateful for all the people who book me and book me for freestyle raps and
38: bookjoedreams.com.
0: And all the people who donate and give cash tips. I remember one time I was performing in the gas lamp and I'm mobile because I have a dolly for my speaker. So I'm going through the gas lamp and performing for people outside the club. And then I run into Dana White, the head of the UFC.
29: No way. We love Dana.
0: And he reaches into his pocket and he pulls out $500 bills. And he's just like, here you go.
29: What that is fantastic, man.
0: Yeah.
29: What's the so you play like parties and stuff like that as well?
0: That's right.
29: Okay. So what's the craziest place you performed? Like what's the request you're like what you know?
1: And what were you doing outside the Pacers strip club?
0: I'm kidding. So one of my favorite performances was a pregame party for the Mustache Bash, and someone who has seen me performing outside of a many events, she was a really big fan, and I show up to their apartment, and as soon as I walk in, I see my pictures on the wall. They have a Dreams martini that they made. They have my music video up and playing, and it was like a Joe Dreams theme party.
29: That is fantastic.
0: I was really honored by that.
1: That's awesome, man. We got Joe Dreams in studio today. We are living Joe Dreams, as a matter of fact. We're going to keep doing the normal show, and Joe Dreams is going to be a part of it on every aspect of it. Sammy, why don't we cue up the big three? Let's get to it. Give the people what they want, a little sports update, and we're going to keep Joe Dreams around. As long as you're cool with staying. You cool sticking around?
0: Yeah.
1: Right on, man. Sammy, go ahead. Smash it.
28: Your lunch break is here.
27: Ready to go back to the office and knock the socks off your friends?
28: I mean, coworkers.
27: It's time for the top stories of the day. The Big Three.
1: Yeah, that'd be sweet. We got Joe Dreams in studio today. We're having some fun with him. We're going to keep doing the show, and Joe's going to stick around. You were just saying you're thinking about going to the San Diego State graduation?
0: Students have reached out to me, be like, Joe, you should pop up at our graduation at BAS Arena. So I've been checking the internet and seeing what it's going to be and see if it works for my schedule.
1: You know, I know he doesn't look like it, but Sammy actually graduated San Diego State.
29: Barely.
1: Where are we going, Sammy?
29: All right, let's go. Padres start a weekend set against the Seattle Mariners. Just a generic one. So, Joe, I don't know what you feel about this, but they call it the Vetter Cup, you know, between the Mariners and the Padres. I got a problem with it because I feel like it's a forced rivalry. It's a rivalry weekend, but, you know, where are the Dodgers at? They're coming on Monday.
1: Eddie Vedder's also a Cubs fan.
29: Right. I mean, he's at Cubs playoff games, at Padre games. What is your reaction? Do you like the Vetter Cup? Do you think it's a real rivalry between the Mariners and the Padres?
0: I've been curious about that myself as well. I remember during preseason, there was a Vetter Cup as well, wasn't there? Between the Padres.
29: Yeah.
1: So it's technically a 6-game series. They do 3 in San Diego, 3 in Seattle. These are the 3 in Seattle.
0: So who is Vetter?
1: Eddie Vedder was the lead singer, frontman for Pearl Jam. The band Pearl Jam. And he's lived in San Diego, lived in Seattle, so they call it the Vetter Cup.
0: Wow, what an honor.
1: Yeah, and so Eddie Vedder, he donates a guitar to this, a bunch of money. It does go to a charitable event, but this is considered rivalry weekend in Major League Baseball. But the problem is none of the teams are necessarily playing against their rivals.
0: Uh-huh, I see. So the MLB did a partnership with Pearl Jam singer in order to get the Pearl Jam fans to watch baseball.
1: That's exactly right.
29: Right.
1: You nailed it. Uh-huh.
29: Yeah.
0: Yes.
29: So, yeah, I mean, I guess it makes sense. But it's a big series for the Padres. What do we want to see out of the boys this weekend?
1: Hitting, some sort of offense. Can the bats get injected with some sort of life? Because it's been ugly, man. The pitching staff has been so damn good this year. And Fernando Tatis Jr., Manny Machado, Jackson Merrill, go down the list. They have not been hitting the baseball whatsoever. Can you get some sort of offense in a 3-game series to get this fan base a little more excited? By the way, Dodgers won last night. Padres no longer first place in the NL West.
29: Well, that's, I think, what's been frustrating is I know people want to point to Griffin Canning yesterday and how he got, you know, taken out in the second inning. And was he very good? No, not really. But we kind of got into it yesterday. It's hard to sit here and kill Griffin Canning. It's hard to sit here and kill these pitchers on vet minimum contracts when the bats were dead too. And I get you can make the argument that they were out of the game in the second inning, but that's no excuse for the offense not really doing anything, only putting up one run. So I'm with you. The bats have to be big, and the Seattle's got really good starting pitching. So even though Cal Raleigh's not there, there's no excuse for them to not put up some runs, especially leading into this.
1: Big dumper on the IL.
29: Big dumper on the IL.
1: That's big news, man. All right, what's next, Sammy?
29: All right, let's go to the NBA playoffs. 2 game 6s tonight. So Detroit playing in Cleveland. Detroit made a big fuss about how they thought they got robbed in that game 5 because of the no foul call at the end of regulation. And then we got Minnesota trying to stay alive against San Antonio. How many game 7s do we see?
1: We get 1 game 7. And it's coming out of the East.
29: Okay, so you think Detroit goes into Cleveland and wins?
1: Yes. I really like the Wembanyama Anthony Edwards storyline. I fear that series is done here tonight, but I think Detroit has a little gas left in the tank. I think they make it a game 7.
29: I go back and
1: you're opposite.
29: I am opposite. Now, I get called out, our very own Rich McGuire, for betting against the Spurs, so I have to take that into account. I do feel like Anthony Edwards has something. This is a guy who's been to the Western Conference Finals each of the last two seasons. I know they won that game four because Wemby got ejected halfway through, but I don't know. At home in Minnesota, I think San Antonio probably wins the series, but I do feel like we're overreacting to some of these blowout wins. Wemby was playing frustrated and pissed off after being ejected in that game, and they kind of let him hang around. Minnesota, I think, comes out much more aggressive. I think they get a win tonight, but Detroit will be interesting on the road.
1: You got one more we could squeeze in here, Sammy?
29: Yes, we got the NFL opener. It's a Super Bowl rematch between the Seattle Seahawks and the New England Patriots. Do we like the NFL going with a Super Bowl rematch night one?
1: They want that Mike Vrabel, Diana Rossini drama, and I'm here for it. This is smart by the NFL. It's been the biggest storyline this offseason. It's not even close. So Mike Vrabel getting the first crack at a press conference. The script writers for sure are behind the scenes going, oh, it's going to be a really good game. It's a Super Bowl rematch. This is going to be fun. Yeah, meanwhile, the head coach of one of the teams is in the biggest scandal of the entire offseason. Sure. I'm sure that had nothing to do with it.
29: Well, I think it's kind of a prove-it game for both teams. I think there's question marks.
1: Is New England actually that good?
29: Because they went on this kind of run in the postseason where you got a no Bo Nix on the Broncos. You got a Houston team where most of their offense was hurt. And then you got the Chargers who had no tackles. And the Seahawks, you lose Clint Kubiak. You lose Kenneth Walker. You lose Tariq Woolen. I mean, you lose a lot of pieces. I think people are still not questioning the Seahawks, but are they still going to be number one in that division with the Rams and the Seahawks? Yeah, I'm kind of surprised they went with the Super Bowl rematch because over the years that hasn't – I mean, it draws big ratings, but it hasn't always been the – you know, we saw that with Carolina, Denver. People have tried to kind of put that later in the year, but I am a little surprised.
1: Let's get it going, man.
0: Rams-Chargers.
1: Rams-Chargers Super Bowl this
0: battle
1: year.
0: Battle for
1: you're,
0: L.A.
1: You're not the first person. Who had that earlier
29: Andrew
1: today?
29: Hawkins.
0: Andrew Hawkins. Chargers win.
29: I don't like it at all, actually. But I like the... It's blue.
1: Sammy's a big-time Chiefs fan.
29: A diehard Chiefs fan.
1: I'm a big-time 49ers fan. I was actually excited about your color scheme today. I thought you might be into the Niners, too, but this is Detroit Red Wings.
29: We have Taylor Yip in studio, who's a massive Eagles fan.
1: I thought she was a Cowboys fan.
29: Yeah. She's not a Cowboys fan.
0: Oh, my goodness. Is this a third person?
29: What are you talking about?
1: But we'll see, man. Chargers-Rams would be the scriptwriter's dream to have two L.A. teams playing in L.A. and probably Joe Dreams playing out front. YouTube chat pumped about...
0: I'm going to be on the field for that one. I made a theme song for the Chargers, so I'll be performing it.
1: YouTube is popping off about Joe Dreams. James saying what up to Joe.
0: Are you living Joe Dreams? Hey.
1: Rich is all about it. Rich asked your question. He said, are you living Joe Dreams?
0: I'm living Joe Dreams. Are you living Joe Dreams?
1: Are you? If you want to text the show, you can. 70470. Start your message with the word team. We'll get to all of them. If you have any questions for Joe Dreams, you can send those in as well.
0: I got a question for you, for the both of you.
1: Hit me.
0: So what is your dream?
29: What is my dream?
1: Sammy, lead us off.
29: I think because we're up against it, let's get to that on the other side.
1: Sounds perfect.
29: What our dreams are.
1: It's San Diego Sports 760. We do have some Russell Dickerson tickets to give away on the show today. We'll do that coming up in hour number two. Stay tuned. It's San Diego Sports 760 live on the iHeartRadio app. We got Joe Dreams.
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0: 60, Ben Fletcher, Sammy Long with you till 2 o'clock. And today we are joined by a very special guest. You know him, you've heard him, you've seen him outside Padres games, Aztecs games, all over San Diego at different events. Joe Dreams is living Joe Dreams in studio.
1: Living
0: Sammy.
1: Joe Dreams.
0: Live Joe Dreams. Have you had time to think, Sammy, about what your dream is?
1: I'm trying to think what my dream is. What is my dream?
0: I know what my dream would be.
1: What's your dream?
0: Going a God roll on a craps table. Having all the money out there, hitting every single number on the craps roll.
2: Okay, so let's say if you won $1 billion from the craps table, how would you use the money to make the world a better place?
1: See, that's like a real question, Ben.
0: That is a real question.
1: Personal gain over there.
0: To make the world a better place, if I had $1 billion, you said?
2: Yeah, that you won from the craps table.
0: All right, I mean, half that billion is going into some sort of Roth IRA, as Sammy would like to say, so I make sure my retirement is set up. I would try to go the Eddie Vedder route, I think. Have some sort of baseball series named after me. Raise a bunch of money for charity, which they do every single year. And in honor of me. That's still very selfish, isn't it, Joe?
1: Yeah, it's all about you.
0: Charity golf tournaments? I'm trying to think about all the things I'm passionate about right now. I wasn't ready for the what am I going to do to make the world a better place. I was thinking about the Lambos I was going to buy, the plane I was going to buy.
1: This is not even because you're here. But I think if I would won like $1 billion, I think I'd want to start like a talent agency of finding, because like you really made it on your own. Like you have a great job of self promotion. Like so many artists out there just don't have the ability to self promote or things like that.
2: The ability?
1: Not the ability, but the
0: work ethic.
1: Not the work ethic, but the people that are like, I don't know what I'm saying. They don't have the promotional skills. Like some people, like you're great on social media. Sometimes a record label won't find someone. I would like to start a kind of like record label that's like trying to find young artists.
0: What would you do, Joe Dreams?
2: I would invest it in entertainment that will inspire more people to live their dreams.
0: I like that a lot.
1: I like that.
0: What type of the entertainment you do?
2: Yeah, so right now I'm working on a program for students, for elementary school and high school students, to high school students, to inspire them to live their dreams. It's called Dream Week. So if you see the tattoo on my forehead, and the reason why I made this is because when I was growing up, I wasn't living my dream. I wasn't doing things to get towards my destination. I didn't have compelling reasons R, why I was doing what I was doing. I had low energy, E. I wasn't hanging around the right amigos, A, and I had the wrong mindset, M. So that's why I put this program together, inspire people to live their dream.
0: Dude, living Joe Dreams isn't just something you say in some of your songs. Isn't just something you're asking people or people are asking you. It's something you live by, and I appreciate the hell out of that, Joe Dreams.
1: What were some of the, like, what kind of music you into? What artists inspired you when you were growing up?
2: Well, when I was growing up, this has to do with the wrong amigos and mindset, because the people I was hanging out with, you know, because I grew up in San Carlos in San Diego, so we were the only one of the only families that looked like we did. So when I went to Patrick Henry in high school and middle school, the people that I identified with and hung out with that looked like me were coming from areas where, you know, they weren't striving to live their dream, let's say.
0: Yeah.
2: So I was listening to a lot of music that was promoting a lifestyle that was not so good. You can use your imagination of, you know, what teenagers like that looked like me were listening to. So that really affected my mindset. For sure. But now but I remember one time a friend of mine texted me out of the blue and he said, "Hey, I have a mentor that wants to meet with you at Starbucks." And I was like, "What?" But I trusted him. So I go to Starbucks and there's this guy in a suit and he has a laptop and he puts me onto a network marketing company. It was like a recruitment presentation and he invites me to their conference. And at their conference, they had these keynote speakers like Robert T. Kiyosaki. He's famous for a book called Rich Dad, Poor Dad. There's another speaker, Darren Hardy. He's famous for a book called The Compound Effect. And it just really opened my mind to personal development and this whole other lifestyle. And it became a goal of mine to create music that talks about the things that I'm learning, because I could see the impact it was having on my life and my mindset and my amigos, energy, you know, all that other stuff.
0: I'm telling you, Joe Dreams, don't stop at the music, dude. Go be an inspirational speaker too. I feel
2: a dream podcast.
0: Yeah, more people need to get the message and hear it from someone who's lived it. It's a pleasure having you here. It really is. Have any labels ever tried to reach out to you and sign you? I mean, you got the Instagram following, you got the enough listeners monthly on different platforms.
2: Yeah, there's been some suitors, but to me, the most important thing, like if you see the tattoo on my chest right here, is this is a golden circle from a book I read called Start With Why.
0: Okay.
2: Is always...
0: Yeah, what is your why, right?
2: Yes. The why is to inspire people to live their dreams. So when I think about who I'm collaborating with, I'm like, is this a company that believes what I believe, first and foremost? I don't care about the numbers and the metrics and all that, because all that will only ruin what I'm doing.
0: Yeah.
2: If they're not, they don't believe what I believe, and they're not about that as well. So I'm actually looking to start my own record label and company. And
0: I love
2: like
0: it,
2: that.
0: Man. I really do. And we appreciate you being here. If you're listening on the radio, that voice you just heard is Joe Dreams. If you're watching on YouTube, you're seeing him. This is Joe Dreams. We are living Joe Dreams today. Sam, have you thought about your dream anymore?
1: I said my dream.
0: What was it?
1: I said I would start a finding agency. Like giving, you know, young artists, young like stars, like a shot.
0: I love it. All right. Well, we got schedule release to talk about. Joe Dreams, you sticking around for a little bit longer?
2: Sure. I'll stick around for a little bit longer.
0: Sounds good. NFL schedule release videos came out yesterday. We have the full schedule up on NFL.com and everywhere else. 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
1: 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We got the Padres up in Seattle taking on the Mariners. Randy Vasquez will be on the mound for the Pods. The NFL schedule was announced. The opener, Seattle hosting the first game, Super Bowl champs, taking on the Patriots in a Super Bowl rematch. Seattle's currently a 3.5-point favorite in that one. And in the NBA, two game sixes, 4 o'clock. Detroit trying to stay alive on the road against Cleveland, while the Spurs are favored in Minnesota with Anthony Edwards trying to stay alive with the T-Wolves. That game is at 6:30. 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
0: San Diego Sports 760. Ben Fletcher, Sammy Long with you till 2. SDFC back at Snapdragon Stadium tomorrow night. They got FC Cincinnati. Our pre-match coverage with Darren Smith and Adrian Garcia Marquez will begin at 6 o'clock. It is also Anders Dreyer bobblehead night out at the Snapdragon
1: Stadium. Big win for the
0: Stadium.
1: Boys the other night.
0: Big win for the boys. Yeah. Did you had Anders on yesterday, Sammy, or is that today?
2: I know. A lot of people are going to be excited about that. I've seen a lot of his jersey. A lot of people wear his jersey.
0: Oh, yeah.
1: Yeah, no, he didn't call in. And then, you know what's unbelievable? Tell Schaefer me. And Sliwa get in.
0: Oh, man. A little scheduling
1: conflict. He booted me for Schaefer and Sliwa.
0: Well, I'm sure it was an excellent interview done by John Schaefer and Alan Sliwa. But if you would like an Anders Dreyer bobblehead, the first 20,000 in on Saturday, tomorrow, we'll be getting those. So we got Joe Dreams in studio. We are living Joe Dreams today on a Friday. It's a feel-good Friday, and I was talking to Joe during the commercial break. He's launching a new podcast soon where he's asking people about their dreams. Yes. What is it? It's Dreams.
2: So Destination.
0: Destination.
2: Reason.
0: Reason.
2: Energy.
0: Energy.
2: Amigos.
0: Amigos.
2: Mindset.
0: Mindset.
1: Mindset.
0: And nothing with the Z?
1: Zebras. That's just for some flair.
0: We'll figure out the Z later on.
2: That's right.
0: But I can't wait to listen, man. Sammy, he has invited us to be on his podcast.
1: Yes.
0: So we're going to have fantastic. To do that at some point. And new episodes weekly, new episodes.
2: Yeah, so right now I'm working on a program called Dream Week, and I have a web developer who's working on it, and he's about 90% complete. I already finished filming it and everything like that. So how it works is Monday, Tuesday, Wednesday, Thursday, Friday, D-R-E-A-M. The students get, well, or you don't have to be a student. You know, parents could get it too. It's the 10-minute videos at the beginning of class, and only the students who complete the Dream Week and show up all 5 days of school get to see the Dream Assembly on Friday, so as to inspire higher attendance for schools as well.
0: That's so cool, man. And where can people follow you? So Instagram, just at Joe Dreams?
2: Yeah, Joe Dreams. And don't forget the Z.
0: Don't forget the Z.
1: Don't forget the Z.
0: YouTube also. I know we're going to play your Aztec song coming up here in just a little bit. And then, unfortunately, we'll have to say goodbye to Joe Dreams. You got a busy day, and thank you for taking this much time to hang out with us today. It's been an hour and a half of living Joe Dreams.
2: Wow. Already?
0: No, a half hour. Sorry. No, an hour and a half.
1: I was like, what?
0: Joe, I told you my day started like 5 a.m. It's a miracle. Yeah, I'm alive at this point.
2: Man, there must be something in this coffee.
0: Yeah, actually, there was this morning on a Bar Car Friday over on 101.5 KGB. Check it out on Big Rich TD and Fletch's YouTube page. But it is cool, man, what you've done here. Everybody in San Diego knows your name. You've become just such a fabric of what we are as a community, especially in the sports scene. And now that you're branching out, only good things can happen. Love to see everything you're doing. Sammy, we got a little Joe Dreams that we could play for everybody here.
1: Dude.
19: I believe that we will win, and we're gonna be back again.

0: So you made this after the national championship run?
1: Yeah, that's why it's back again, so we can go back to the championship.
0: I love it, man. Have you ever sent this to Lamont Butler?
1: That's a great idea.
0: He would love it.
1: I never thought about that.
0: Yeah, he would love it, man. And he comes back to Viejas a couple times a year, but Lamont would love this.
2: We gotta have San Diego State have you perform at halftime, dude.
1: That would be a lot of fun.
0: Yeah, Sammy's got all the connections. We can talk to JD, don't you think?
2: Yeah, we're going to talk to JD Wicker. we're gonna make that happen.
0: We could definitely try to make that work. All right, Joe, NFL schedule releases were yesterday. We're sitting about 115 days away from the NFL season beginning. Sammy let you know a little bit earlier. The opener will be the New England Patriots and the Seattle Seahawks, which is a rematch of last year's Super Bowl. But for a quick second, you talk about once a year, the creativity in the NFL kind of goes through the roof. The social media teams need a bit of a raise. Have you seen the movie Step Brothers, Joe Dreams?
1: I'm familiar with it.
0: All right, so the movie Step Brothers with Will Ferrell and John C. Reilly, the Las Vegas Raiders have two kind of cringy, awkward white dude quarterbacks who are both on their teams. And so they made them kind of remix the entirety of Step Brothers while releasing their NFL schedule. It worked so well. Like Fernando Mendoza and Kirk Cousins, it was so good.
2: Well, it is funny how... the Chargers are one of the first teams to take it seriously, the schedule release, versus just dropping it. And now it's become this big event. I mean, we talk about all week, the NFL schedule is it's the only league where people, you know, it's appointment viewing for the schedule.
0: It's an event. Last night, 5:00, ESPN, their numbers had to be huge.
1: Because it makes sense because in the NBA, it's like 80 games. Like, how are you going to get excited about 80 matchups, yeah.
2: Right?
1: Like 168 or in baseball.
2: Exactly. So it's like, you're getting in where, the matchups are. You see front loaded schedules, back loaded schedules. So yeah, I'm super excited. I love how everyone overreacts today though about a team schedule. Like the Bears aren't making the playoffs and the Bengals going to the Super Bowl. I'm like, it is funny when we get that stuff.
0: Oh, by the way, Niners Chargers is going to be December 17th. It's a Thursday night football game, Sammy. Ooh. So our trip that we were planning is getting a little trickier. I might have to take the next day off. Especially if the Niners don't win that game, but we'll try to make it work, see if it happens.
1: That's gonna be good.
0: But the whole thing, I thought the Chargers was excellent. They did the Halo theme. I thought it was hilarious when it got to their week against the Denver Broncos. They actually had one of the Halo characters blow up the Broncos character by hitting him in the ankle with a grenade, which is a nod to Bo Nix's ankle. It's great, man. I actually thought that the New York Jets, did you see what they did, Sammy?
2: I did not see the Jets.
0: So the Jets did paint mixing, which has become like a viral trend, and they had it mixed together for whatever color the next opponent was.
2: Yeah, okay, I did hear about this.
0: It was so well done. It was like just blew
2: it. It was like
0: away.
2: On color theory. I was like, if the Jets could take that and just be smarter with actual football decisions, you could really blend the two.
0: I mean, I thought the Jets did an excellent job. The Tennessee Titans was hilarious. They went through the streets of Nashville and just found random people who kind of look like different NFL players for different teams. And they would go up and tap them on the shoulder and be like, "Hey, Camp Scataboo, is that you?" And it's just a dude walking around. He's like, "What the hell are you talking about?" Exactly right. But it was every week of their schedule. It was really well done. I love this time of year because this is all speculation. It's all hope. Sammy thinks his Chiefs are going to win the Super Bowl. I think the Niners. It's not going to be the Chargers.
1: It's first year. This is our year. I could feel it. This is my bones.
0: So are you a native San Diego?
1: Matter of fact, I had a dream. I had a dream that the Chargers won the Super Bowl in 2026. Or 2027 because the game's in January.
0: Sure.
2: When did you have that dream? When did you have the dream?
1: I'm having it right now. As you speak.
0: Right now. Are you a lifelong San Diegan?
1: Born and raised.
0: Okay. And you still root for the Chargers?
1: Oh, yeah. It's about the yellow and blue.
0: That's interesting. How'd you feel when they left? You were okay with it?
1: Our next door neighbor. How would you feel if your neighbor moved across the street?
0: I mean, it's a little different moving to L.A. and across the street.
1: Well, here's the thing. If you're Dean Spanos, empathy goes a long way, right? What's going to increase your chances of winning? By being in a marketplace where you have access to more resources. Why do you think L.A. and New York will have so many championships? The Yankees have, when they think about, all the championships that L.A. and New York have, because they have an unfair advantage with the market they're in. And Dean Spanos probably knows that once they win the Super Bowl, then all the San Diego fans are going to come back. And they'll be back. And all that stuff about them moving is going to go away. That's what he's betting on. I bet you anything. And that's exactly what would happen if they won the Super Bowl.
0: You know what? So text line. Give us your thoughts on what Joe Dreams thinks about the Los Angeles Chargers.
1: Everyone in San Diego's mad. But once they win the Super Bowl, then all that's going to go away, and everyone's San Diego's be like, we never left. See, we will stay loyal the whole time. What's going
2: to
1: happen.
2: I think, though, if that were to happen, which the Chargers winning in the playoffs is always, you know, I mean, that's a bold prediction. But if that were to happen, if they didn't thank San Diego and they just thanked L.A.,
0: it'd be a problem.
2: I think even the remaining fans, they would be dead to them down here in San Diego.
1: Well, they're going to thank them, of course.
2: You think they would thank San Diego?
1: These fans wouldn't be keen on it. And they're jumping around the field with the confetti all over the place. Dean Spanos is going to talk about how he moved the team and thanks San Diego, of course. Especially Keenan Allen's on the team, so he's going to be a player from San Diego. So, of course, we got someone to root for.
0: We'll see, man. Bold predictions from Joe Dreams. Chargers
1: winning
0: the Super Bowl.
1: Philip Rivers going to be at the game. LT is going to be on the field. You know they're going to have special seats in the Super Bowl. And they're going to do all. They're going to be a part of the press run and all that stuff.
0: Probably.
1: To get the San Diego fans on board, of course.
0: How about this, Joe? We got this text in from the 858 that says, I got into a fight with two Dodger fans last year because they were talking down on Joe Dreams. So I put them to sleep on the corner of J and 6.
2: He named the corner.
0: You remember that, Joe Dreams?
1: Hey, living Joe Dreams is spreading love.
0: Not violence.
1: Don't fight. Dance.
2: Don't fight. Dance. That's perfect.
0: Oh, man. Joe, it's been a pleasure having you in here, man. We'll let you get back to your day. I know you're busy. Where can people see you this weekend if you're moving around?
1: Never busy, always productive.
0: Always productive. That's what we like to hear.
1: Yes, and this weekend, tonight, I'm going to be at Park Nightclub. I'm going to be performing there around 9:30, 10 o'clock, so that's going to be fun. And I'm also going to be going up to EDC to perform outside of EDC. So it's going to be a lot of people are going to be inspired to live Joe Dreams this weekend. That's for sure.
0: Live Joe Dreams. That's the message.
2: Joe, it's great having you in, man.
0: Thank you, Joe, for being here. It's San Diego Sports 760. We'll get to Long Shots on the other side, live on the iHeartRadio app.
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7: A terrified woman tells the operator she's been kidnapped, assaulted, and that she's trapped in a room with her attacker. He's fallen asleep, so she quietly and ever so carefully finds his phone and calls for help.
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9: I don't know without waking him, and I'm scared.
7: The call was coming from inside a house in Ashland, Ohio.
9: Oh, I woke him up.
7: This 911 call began an investigation that would turn the town of Ashland into a crime scene. In this rural stretch of Ohio, women had been going missing.

0: Casey.
1: Ben Fletcher, Sammy Long with you till 2 o'clock. A lot of fun having Joe Dreams in
2: yeah,
1: studio.
2: Yeah, man, that was great. He said, don't fight. Or, what was his
1: don't
2: line?
1: Fight, dance.
2: Don't fight, dance. Don't fight, dance, man.
1: That was fun. If you missed any of it, check out YouTube on replay at San Diego Sports 760.
2: You know about Joe? He comes in. He got his outfit on, like some custom shirts, custom vests.
1: Dude's
2: like,
1: got swag.
2: Yes, 100%.
1: I do not have swag, but I try.
2: I'm actually impressed with how you look like you dressed up a little bit today.
1: Oh well, Joe Dreams was coming in studio.
2: I knew. I could tell. This is not usually Hawaiian shirt Friday.
1: Yeah, I mean, I'm wearing a nice golf polo. It's a good program too. It's the Shelter to Soldier. It's the company that matches up dogs with veterans once they get back from active service. So always proud to support that. But it is San Diego Sports 760. Back to your regularly scheduled programs. We do something called Long Shots every day. Now, I would like to start this off, Sammy, if I could, with a quick story about maybe the funniest betting story I've ever had happen to me in my life. Last night, Long Shots, did we win?
2: We don't need to talk about Long Shots
1: last
2: night.
1: Okay, then we'll skip right past that and get to this. On Wednesday, I was approached by a friend of mine who said, hey, I got me and another buddy. I'm going to put 3 bets on players to make the cut in the PGA Championship.
2: Okay.
1: And I said,
2: to make the cut.
1: To make the cut. And I said, sounds great. I'm in. How much money do you want? And so my buddy was in Vegas and he said, we'll go $20 each. And I said, sounds perfect. Yesterday, after the rounds were finished, I get a text from the same guy. Or no, I texted him and I said, hey, that guy that you placed money on just to make the cut, that Alex Smalley guy, is playing pretty damn good. In fact, yesterday at the end of the round, he was sharing the lead at 3 under par. And I was like, this is awesome, dude. It feels like this bet's already going to cash. And he responded with a screenshot of the bet. It's like, yeah, dude, we're each going to make like $1,000. And I was like, wait, that can't be right. He put money on Alex Smalley to win the entire tournament. Who was like 170-1.
2: Number 2 right now.
1: Also 171-1 odds before the tournament even started. So I don't know how much of my money got put on this, but I know that we have a

0: bet in for Alex Smalley, who's one shot off the lead through two rounds, to win the whole damn thing.
1: That is,
0: how does that even happen?
1: And they're not offering a cash out right now.
0: No, as of right, I would assume they have to wait till the end of the day to offer a cash out. But whatever the cash out is, I'm suggesting we take it because I don't think Alex Smalley is going to win. But how funny is that he thought he was putting the bet in to make the cut and the actual bet was for the guy to win. And by some dumb stroke of luck, we're actually in a pretty good spot right now. And if you knew this friend, you would get it. Things like this happen to him all the time.
1: Well, this is like, it's like with gambling. Sometimes you just throw some random money because you're like, F it. Let's just throw a random bet. And then, of course, it ends up hitting when you, like, you know, have the thought process of it all. It is fun, especially with golf in terms of gambling. You do have an ability to make money because if you do place either accidentally or on purpose a long shot to win, look at this leaderboard right now.
0: Who could have predicted this? Pot Geeter,
1: Smalley, Goddard. Yeah, I mean, you got tons of guys that were way down the list that no one was picking to win this thing that have shots.
0: So kind of fun. And thank you, Jay Sills, for saying Ben has that hat swag. I do have that hat swag.
1: Hell yeah, on a daily basis. Hat swag.
0: All right, Sammy, let's get to long shots, try to make everybody some money. We got a lot going on this weekend.
1: I have a really large parlay that people can dice up.
0: So we got Preakness. We got the Netflix MMA event, the usual UFCs in action this weekend. Is there boxing going on?
1: There is boxing going on.
0: Boxing going on, NBA playoffs, tons of baseball.
1: I'm just going to give a lot of picks, and you can do whatever you want with it.
0: Why don't we, like, do three of them, and then you can give more picks? You know what I mean?
1: But I have so many. Let's just get to the long shot.
0: Smash it.
2: You looking for some luck? Want to win big?
3: Gotta play big.
4: You are so money, you don't even know it.
2: Time to take a chance.
5: Pay that man his money.
2: With long shots.
0: Everything was going so well with Joe Dreams until he brought up the Chargers. Text line, yes. Not thrilled with that. 858.
1: Text line was
0: just
1: not.
0: Say that? More like Joe Nightmare.
1: People. Text line was not not living Joe Dreams when he said that people in San Diego love the Chargers.
0: Yeah, and that they'll welcome him back. That was the only thing I found disagreeable. Other than that, I thought I had a great time with Joe Dreams.
1: Great time with Joe Dreams. All right, Preakness this weekend. We're going to the track. Get your tickets in now. Listen, only three horses are running from the Derby in the Preakness.
0: Is now, that right?
1: Yes, which is a little disappointing. That's another conversation that it's a little bit of part of the magic of the going for the Triple Crown.
0: Yeah, hang on. Is it like the Kentucky Derby, the Preakness, it's supposed to be the best horses in the world. And so people raced in one and they're like, oh, my best horse in the world is just, are these scabs?
1: Well, we'll get to this in the next hour. The problem is that these trainers can make money where they place in the Derby.
0: Mm.
1: So they don't want to lose value and it's actually really hurting horse racing. But
0: you
1: Golden
0: don't even
1: Tempo.
0: Have to sell the horse, you just sell the byproduct of the horse.
1: Yeah. Imagine being a horse, by the way, that wins. They're like, hey, go breathe. Go breathe. Go spend a week and just go crazy. All right. Going with the pick, I like Taj Mahal, okay, to win. We have some real value. He is 5-1 right now. He is 3-3 in his career at Laurel Park, okay? So he's one of the favorites, but not the exact favorite. He also has the inside edge. He's on the inside rail. 12 horses have won the Preakness from that spot. Okay, so we like where he's at. He's familiar with this track. I think he gets it done. I like the value there, 5-1. I also like, as a little bit of a long shot pick, this is just a fun throw a couple bucks on, Napoleon Solo going off at 8-1. Not one of the top five favorites, but expected to go. He finished fifth in the Wood Memorial. And he's one of these horses that has a shot to win this thing. He's been running well lately. I like Taj Mahal. If you want a long shot, Napoleon Solo. All right. Let's go to the MMA. Gina Carano, Ronda Rousey. Give me Ronda Rousey -183 by submission. Now, this is almost 2-1, but I think she's going to dominate this fight. Gina Carano. Now, Ronda Rousey's been out for a while of the UFC. Gina Carano's been out even longer. And she never fought in the UFC. There are two very, like, the difference in leagues between the UFC, the Professional Fighters League, and all the other ones is not even comparable.
0: And Ronda Rousey, at her peak, was a killer.
1: Right, and she has the ultimate. She has the armbar that she can get to. I like -183 on the submission. I think she's too skilled. I think Ronda Rousey gets some real get back here against Gina Carano. All right, down the card. We're going to find some value here. +165. I love Ngannou to go over on rounds against Lin. Okay, 1.5 rounds. I like the over. I think we forget that Ngannou's 39 years old. And Lin is a black belt in Brazilian jiu-jitsu. Everyone looks at Ngannou's highlights when he's knocking everybody out, one of the big stars of the UFC. But, I think that's kind of a sucker bet. Everyone thinks he's going to run in there and get a KO immediately. He's been inactive out of the ring.
0: I would also say a Netflix event's probably going to go a little differently than a normal UFC event. I do think a little bit more of this is propping up the show aspect of it.
1: Is that fair to say? Run it long? I don't know if that applies for Ngannou as much, but I know what you're saying.
0: But it might be like, hey, Ngannou, like, don't just knock him out 10 seconds in. Maybe toy with it a little bit.
1: I don't think he's going to, because he's been out of the cage for a long time. Let's not forget, he fought Tyson Fury, fought pretty well in boxing, fought Anthony Joshua. Anthony Joshua blasted him with a right hand. Sometimes when you get knocked out like that, you're never the same. I like over 1.5 rounds, plus 165. Get you some value there. All right, on to the association. Pistons, Cavs. This game is tough. I'm going to go under 210.5. We're going back to the under. Now, this should have hit the other night, but they went to overtime and it didn't. We're finding some value there. Cade Cunningham is unbelievable. This guy, he's one of the best players in the NBA. Problem is, Cade Cunningham gets zero help. And Danis Jenkins is a very talented player, but he's streaky. Caris LeVert had not been shooting the ball well in that last game. I think you're lacking, especially on the road, a tough environment, some other scorers from the Pistons. And outside of Harden and Mitchell kind of taking over late, I do think the Pistons are going to come out with their hair on fire, at least defensively, in this game, because they feel like they got robbed a little bit in that game five. I like the under 210.5 in that game. I know text line's going to get upset with me. They're going to, for betting against the Spurs. Ant-Man's got something tonight. Plus 5.5. Minnesota is winning this game outright. We're going to take them with the points, plus 5.5. I don't see them going out without a fight. Look, game five, they came out. Wemby was ejected from the game. The Spurs were pissed. The Timberwolves did small ball late and was able to kind of take advantage of Wemby being out. Anthony Edwards had some comments about they're actually tougher to guard when Wemby is not in the game. Wemby took it out on them, and they were able to blow him out in the second half. I think in Minnesota, they have been here before. There's a lot of pressure on Anthony Edwards. A lot of pressure on the Timberwolves as a whole. Julius Randle has not played very well this series. His high for points in a game is 17. I expect Randle at home to play better in this game. I think they get the win. I love getting the plus 5.5 at home.
0: We still going, or is that it?
1: I do have one more.
0: Okay, what is it?
1: Okay, boxing. Keyshawn Davis, Nahir Albright, minus 135 on the KO. He's a massive favorite at minus 1,500, so there's no money in that. Taking on Albright, this is a rematch. Last time these two fought, Albright fought his brother. There were some scuffles post-fight, kind of set Keyshawn Davis's career back a little bit. He is one of the bright young stars in boxing. He has the ability to be a top 5 pound-for-pound fighter. He barely missed weight today, but that's a good thing for us. That means that once he makes weight, he's going to be able to gain even more. I think minus 135, I think he blasts Albright within 6 rounds, gets him out of there.
0: I like it a lot. All right, we'll get you a recap on the other side. We're running out of time here. My phone died, so I'm going to need that recap. It's plugged in and charging now. But it is San Diego Sports 760. Little surprised that Sammy didn't follow the Alex Smalley bet that's taken over the world, as he's one shot off the lead of the PGA Championship, someone no one's ever heard of. All right, it's San Diego Sports 760. Quick break here. On the other side, Steve Hartman's going to join us. We will get you ready for Padres Mariners this weekend. Continue to react to the NFL schedule and give away those Russell Dickerson tickets. It's San Diego Sports 760. 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
18: 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That man was Jeffrey Epstein, and he had set up a system designed to bring him underage girls. 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Epstein would become one of the world's most infamous predators, a man who could have faced decades in prison but served just 13 months in his own wing of a county jail.
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18: 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Truth and Lies, Jeffrey Epstein.
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1: 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Padres taking on the Mariners in Seattle tonight. We got Randy Vasquez going for the Padres. This is the last three-game set before they take on the Dodgers. Back at Petco on Monday. NBA postseason continues. Pair of game sixes. Pistons, Cavs at 4 o'clock. Spurs and Timberwolves at 6:30. And the NFL has announced that it's going to be Patriots and Seahawks for opening night of the NFL season with a Super Bowl rematch. 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
0: San Diego Sports 760, it's hour number two. Here on the zone, Ben Fletcher, Sammy Long with you till 2 o'clock. Sammy will keep the party rolling after that from 2 to 3, going along with Sammy. Schaefer and Sliwa will be your afternoon drive home. All right, coming up tomorrow on 760, we got SDFC. They are hosting FC Cincinnati at Snapdragon Stadium. 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First 20,000 fans in the gates at Snapdragon Stadium are getting a free Anders Dreyer bobblehead. It is San Diego Sports 760. We got a lot to get to this hour, including Steve Hartman, including Russell Dickerson tickets, and including some Padres talk. So we really didn't get to talk about yesterday's game all that much. We were on air right after the game finished up, so we got a little bit of a conversation then. But I do think it's wildly frustrating to watch this team at times. And I think the fan base is starting to trickle over a little bit where it is fun, man. And there's a lot of excitement when they have these late inning heroic comebacks from Nick Castellanos or from Gavin Holy Sheets. But it's not the guys who need to be doing it. And we've been banging on this drum since 5 weeks before the season started, when we really started to talk about if the Padres want to get to where they need to go for this to be considered a success. It needs to be Fernando. It needs to be Manny. It needs to be Xander. It needs to be Merrill. And so far, Xander's living up to his role, which is the most shocking thing of everything that's happened this year. It's wildly frustrating watching this offense at times, even in games where they end up winning. It's because of late inning heroics, not from the main dudes. And I thought Kevin Acey put it beautifully the other day when he said the Gavin Sheets thing is supposed to be a bonus. Some of the pitching they've gotten is supposed to be a bonus. The tried and true method for this Padres team needs to come from the guys who are tried and true and making a ton of money. And so far, it hasn't been happening. I'm curious to see what it looks like for the next 2 weeks when they're playing some really, really good baseball teams and to see how they stack up to them, because this Padres team right now, their record would show you they're a very, very good baseball team. The way they've won some games this year would show you they're a very good baseball team. Their numbers offensively would show you they are a bottom of the barrel bad baseball team. So what's not going to lie is when they're facing against the Dodgers, when they're facing against the Mariners, when they're facing with the Phillies, who, by the way, are back up to 500. Kyle Schwarber's hitting a million home runs. This is a huge week and a half for the Padres. It's a huge 9-game homestand starting on Monday with the Dodgers. And we're going to learn a lot about this team over the next 14 days. I promise you that.
1: It's concerning. They have a -3 run differential.
0: Isn't that wild?
1: And
0: one of the best records in baseball with a -3 run differential.
1: I think that's... It tells a lot of the story that you look at it two ways. It's impressive that they're able to shut some of these teams down and win 1-0 or 2-1 or teams like that or games like that where it's, you know, not blowouts, but they're also winning on the margins. In when you step up and you play teams like the Brewers, like the Mariners this weekend, like the Dodgers, like the A's next week, the A's are not a walkover team. The A's have been playing damn good baseball. And then you get to the Phillies and teams like that. You can't fake your way through a game. You can do that against the Angels. You can do that against, you know, a lot of teams in Major League Baseball. But you hit it on the head. It's simply about the guys have to hit. And it gets hard coming on here every day saying the same thing. But it's the truth, because they don't hit. I mean, Fernando Tatis, Manny Machado, and Jackson Merrill. So I get we can blame Griffin Canning, and we can, you know, get after Matt Waldron all we want and guys like that. But to what Kevin Acey said, Gavin Sheets is supposed to be an added bonus. Nick Castellanos is supposed to be an added bonus. Do we realize over the last week that if Castellanos and Gavin Sheets didn't have 9th inning heroics on Sunday and on Tuesday, this team's on a massive losing streak? So it's nice that they're the cardiac kids to an extent and that they never go away. That's a good trait. But it's concerning that every game they're putting themselves in these spots where they have to pull some improbable comeback late. And I think it's starting to get exposed when they play these good teams. What my most disappointing part about yesterday was you have a bad game one. You were supposed to lose game two. You have a great comeback win. Unbelievable. City's on cloud 9. And then it looked like the Brewers were the ones who were pissed off and came out and wanted to show that they were the better team. And the Padres were like, whoa.
0: It's yours.
1: Did you see the highlight yesterday? It's like, it doesn't matter when you lose series.
0: Right.
1: And it takes away.
0: That was the first road series loss of the season, which I had to double check that because it kind of surprised me a little bit. But that's the thing about this team. They're winning a lot of games. And at a certain point, it feels weird complaining about winning, but the eyeball test is not passing right now. So we'll see. I don't want to be negative on the Padres. I really don't. But I need them to show me something. And it can't be Manny Machado hitting in the 100s. Like that's putrid. That's pretty pitiful as of right now. In fact, Sammy, I thought, had the line of the day yesterday in all of sports media. For sure, anyone covering the Padres, when he said they played one good inning against the Milwaukee Brewers over 3 games. And that one good inning was enough for one win, but that's all it was good for. All right, they got the Mariners, rivalry weekend, big weekend. If you're not going to get up for this, I don't know what you're getting up for. It is the Vetter Cup, which does it does make a large donation to charity every single year.
1: That's great.
0: That's a positive, and that's what this is all about. That doesn't mean I'm not going to make fun of it.
1: Eddie Vedder will show up in Seattle wearing some Cubs gear?
0: I guarantee you he'll be in Seattle, and he'll probably be wearing like a split Padres Mariners uniform, because that's a classy thing to do. But I think it's outrageous to call this rivalry week.
1: Well, it's so frustrating, the MLB. It's like, the Mariners and Padres are not a rivalry.
0: Who are the Dodgers playing?
1: They're playing
0: weekend?
1: The Angels. That's not a rivalry. Just because of geographic location.
0: See, that's great, because I wouldn't even put the Angels as like the third rival to the Dodgers. Like,
1: no, it would be,
0: if anything, for most of my lifetime, the Dodgers were the biggest rivals with the Giants.
1: And you could argue still are. It depends on who you ask.
0: But then the Padres, over the last few years, have made enough of a stink to where all of a sudden it's become this rivalry, but I wouldn't say it's the rivalry. You know what I mean?
1: No, because no one... Mariner, I always go back to that. I lived in Seattle for 3 years.
0: Who are the Giants playing this weekend if it's rivalry weekend?
1: I have friends who are massive Mariner fans because I lived there for a few years. They have never once said, man, I hate the Padres.
0: The Giants are playing the A's, though. It's the Bay Bridge rivalry.
1: Right, like, that's not... The MLB does such a bad... Like, they need to take a page out of the NFL. And listen, they can't do this because it's 162 games versus 17. The NFL, why the NFL schedule release matters, they're... putting Chiefs Bills on Thanksgiving. Mm-hmm. They're putting Niners Rams of the Shanahan and McVay rivalry week one. Giants Cowboys. They do an amazing job of marketing individual matchups within a season. In Major League Baseball, with these dumb bobblehead nights, and
0: it just feels forced. It really does. All right, so let's get to the big three here of hour number two. I want to get to this MMA card on Netflix. We'll do that coming up next before we get to Steve Hartman. Sammy, smash.
3: Your lunch break is here.
4: Ready to go back to the office and knock the socks off your friends?
5: I mean, coworkers.
4: It's time for the top stories of the day. The Big Three.
0: All right, Sammy, where are we going?
1: What player tonight in the NBA has the most pressure on them?
0: It would be hard not to say Anthony Edwards, but I'm not going to say Anthony Edwards. I am going to say Cade Cunningham. And he has the pressure just of the fact that I think Cade Cunningham has done such a great job of building this brand around himself, of putting himself, forcing himself into the conversation of the next era of the NBA. I love watching Cade Cunningham play basketball. I would love to see him in a final series against OKC because I don't know how much they would be able to throw at him. So I, as a fan of Cade Cunningham, I personally am putting pressure on him tonight in the NBA postseason. Fair?
1: I think it's, I would say no, just why. I know what you're saying. I get what you're saying. And Cade, I think, to your point.
0: He's elevated himself this postseason.
1: Right. So if Cade is what we all think he can be, I see your point. I just think Cade will get a pass this year because of the lack of talent around him. That's my only thing.
0: Sure.
1: But I see what you're saying because Cade, we are going to start holding him to a level of, they went out in the playoffs last year, got a pass first year they were there. And then this year, after they came back down 3-1, I think they kind of saved themselves. But to your point, James Harden.
0: Are we past this with James Harden?
1: No,
0: like,
1: but
0: we
1: we're
0: know
1: here
0: what he is.
1: Because he made a couple key shots down the stretch. So everyone's like, oh, James Harden's proving he's all good now. Him and Donovan Mitchell have massive pressure. A, because they kind of got bailed out in that game, and they know damn well they got bailed out in that game. With no foul call on Jared Allen, they would have sent Asar Thompson to the free throw line. They would have won the game. They ended up winning. It is what it is. Credit to him for a 9-point comeback in the fourth quarter. Donovan Mitchell, wherever it's been, has always gotten a pass. Utah, he got a pass. And he's gotten a pass so far in Cleveland, whether it be because Garland, when he was there, was hurt. Mobley didn't show up. Now he got James Harden. And both of these guys, and Mitchell and Harden, haven't really ever won anything and played well in big moments. So I think it's really on both of them. Like, are you going to allow this thing to go back to Detroit in a one-game scenario? Because if that happens, they might lose the series.
0: So, not Anthony Edwards at all? Anthony Edwards, who talked smack earlier this week about Victor Wembanyama?
1: I would put more of the pressure on Minnesota brass.
0: Hmm.
1: Because I think...
0: To surround Edwards with somebody else?
1: Yes, because I think Anthony Edwards, to be fair to Anthony Edwards, has kind of been the good soldier. And hasn't made a stink, despite the fact that they've never gotten him a second star, and has just went out and balled out, and his cap has been the Western Conference Finals. And yet all we hear about is, you know, like, when is it a Joe Burrow situation? where he's tired of playing for an organization that can't surround him with talent. I wonder if we're going to get to that soon if they get pushed out. All right, what is the biggest overreaction you've heard with the schedule release? So some of the ones, we'll throw it out there. The Bears have the hardest schedule of anyone, so a lot of people are predicting they'll miss the postseason. Looking through ESPN right now, the Bengals only play four teams with a winning record. People are saying they're going to return to the AFC Championship game. What was your biggest takeaway from the schedule release last night?
0: It was Joe Dreams earlier today saying the Chargers are going to win the Super Bowl this year.
1: Yeah, that's not happening.
0: He's also not the only one. You had it earlier. Andrew Hawkins said that Chargers Rams are going to be the Super Bowl this year.
1: This is when the Chargers win every year in the offseason schedule release.
0: They had a really, really cute YouTube video. It was Halo. It was full of nostalgia. That was a lot of fun, right? I've seen stuff about the Bengals saying because of how easy their schedule is, they're going to just ride right on through to the AFC Championship game. Excuse me, what have the Bengals done defensively to make this thing a little bit better? And what have they done to Joe Burrow's ankles to make them steel plated so he won't get hurt again? That's kind of the problems I have here, is people just look at schedules, and I do the same thing. I start circling games, crossing out games that I think my team is going to win and lose. So much is undecided at this point. Saying the Chicago Bears are just going to miss the postseason after what a magical year they had a year ago, with only assuming that Caleb Williams and Ben Johnson are going to continue to get better together, is crazy to me. Like, Caleb Williams at times last year was playing like a top five quarterback. To think he can't do that again is a little bit outrageous. So I today is going to be full of overreactions. We will have a couple, I'm sure. But the Chargers' love for the Super Bowl is crazy to me, and the Bears' hate for missing the postseason is also crazy to me.
1: I think it told you a lot. Not to talk about the Chiefs, but I think they believe Patrick Mahomes is going to be healthy because they scheduled two primetime games for the Chiefs right off the jump in weeks 1 and 2. So I think that tells you something about his health. I certainly don't think the NFL would have done that had he not been ready. I'm with you on the Bears. Could we see a little regression? Yeah, because I think the Lions are back in the picture. Minnesota, I don't think is necessarily a playoff team, but Kyler Murray will make that offense a lot better. I'm kind of in and out on Green Bay. They have one of the easiest schedules in the entire league, so they'll probably be in the postseason, but I'm not sure if I'm believing in them. Right, with the strength of schedule, also, we have to take into account, this is off records last year. So, I mean, you take a team, like, a perfect example is the Raiders. The Raiders would be on team schedules, and people go, oh, they didn't have a very good record last year. The Giants. Giants had 2 wins. We all expect the Giants and the Raiders to at least be a lot better than what they were last year. I think the Bengals hype is a little bit overblown. I would still favor the Ravens in that division. I'm with you. I mean, Dexter Lawrence was a good ad, but did anyone really think they were one defensive tackle away from being in contention? I know they got a couple edge rushers, the one out of A&M. But I do think it's going to be a very congested AFC and NFC playoff picture. In the Broncos' first six games, this is one of my takeaways. The Broncos' first six games are the Chiefs, the Jags, the Rams, the Niners, the Chargers, and the Seahawks.
0: Everyone in the postseason last year?
1: Yeah, outside of the Chiefs. So,
0: That's right, outside of the Chiefs.
1: Through the first 6 weeks, we're going to figure out if Denver's legit. Because a lot of people are saying that they're going to build upon last year. I think they're going to have a little coming back to earth because they won so many one-score games against subpar competition. This is what happens when you're playing a first-place schedule. Denver, the NFL did not do Denver any favors with their schedule.
0: So you ready for this with Denver? So the Chiefs were not a playoff team last year, but obviously there's a lot of external situations with that. So consider the Chiefs just for this a playoff team from a year ago, because we think they're going to be really tough this year. The Broncos would be the first team in NFL history to have their first six games of the season against playoff teams from the year before. First team in NFL history. Crazy. To have this tough of an opening schedule.
1: We're in especially the people talking about Mahomes' injury, Bo Nix coming off the ankle. So They weren't like, let's just save Denver a little bit and throw them some Cardinals in Miami. No.
0: Crazy. All right, tomorrow at 6 o'clock, Netflix dips their toe into the world of MMA. Nate Diaz is going to be on the card. Francis Ngannou is going to be on the card, and it's headlined by Gina Carano and Ronda Rousey. Let's get into the fights. Coming up next, San Diego Sports 760 live on the iHeartRadio app.
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0: 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We're trying to put a grand in your hand. We're giving you some bonus bucks. We are asking you to go fund yourself, San Diego. It's San Diego Sports 760. Ben Fletcher, Sammy Long with you for another 35 minutes or so. We still have Russell Dickerson tickets that will be given away within the next 5 minutes. But coming up tomorrow night, 6 o'clock, Netflix is dipping their toes into the MMA waters. They actually put together a hell of a card. If this was circa 2019, I bet you this would be an amazing card.
1: I'd say if this was like 2016, this would be the biggest thing happening.
0: I think you're absolutely right, because Francis Ngannou is a killer. Ronda Rousey, at one point, killer. Nate Diaz, one of my favorite fighters ever to watch. And they're all on this Netflix promotion. So weigh-ins happen today. It sounds like everything is going to go off without a hitch. Netflix will be booted up, ready to go in my house at 6 o'clock tomorrow to watch all of this. Is there any smart money? Everyone's pretty big favorites, aren't they?
1: The Perry and Diaz fight is pretty even. Diaz a plus 170 dog. Mike Perry's minus 200. They both fought Jake Paul, who's putting this on, so that's what people are kind of gauging this on. I'm surprised that Diaz is a plus 170 dog in this fight. He's been in a lot bigger fights than Mike Perry.
0: Sure.
1: Look, Mike Perry's got some pretty fast hands. He showed that when he boxed Jake Paul, but I don't know. There's some value there with plus 170 with Nate Diaz. I'm kind of surprised that I'm sure this line will get bet kind of more to even money because Diaz is a much more popular fighter than Mike Perry, but I like the value there.
0: All right, and then the Ronda Rousey is a huge favorite against Gina Carano. Francis Ngannou.
1: Yeah, 6-1.
0: Is a huge favorite as well. I'm curious how Netflix does this because I think whenever anybody new enters the chat, you like to see little wrinkles in the broadcast. Like, I don't know who's going to be the broadcasters at this event, to be quite honest.
1: Netflix does a good job of like poaching the best ones from other networks.
0: They do, and they always have. And so I've always thought they've done a really good job with NFL games that they've had, bringing in Kay Adams, bringing in other people to be part of the broadcast. I'm curious to see what they do from that aspect, and then just the way a UFC event generally flows to see if they have any tweaks to it, because what is Netflix going to do to differentiate itself a little bit? Because I think that it's been run one way for so long, and that's really, of course, there's other options out there. You can watch Bellator, you can watch Pride back when it was around, you can watch the PFL, but at this point, this is probably the most hype around a non-UFC event we've ever gotten.
1: Well, and I'm curious what does bigger numbers. I'd expect a Netflix show to do bigger numbers, even though the UFC's on Paramount Plus. But like,
0: it's a fight night this weekend in the regular UFC. It's not
1: right,
0: a big fight.
1: Like Arnold Allen. It's not a big fight. I'm curious, like, we go back to last weekend, you have Strickland Chimaev. Controversial fight. Strickland wins a split decision, big upset. And the diehard UFC fans are always going to be watching those events, just like diehard boxing fans. But the UFC's problem has been that they're lacking star power right now. They went through this era where it was Nate Diaz and it was Ronda Rousey, Conor McGregor, Israel Adesanya. There were so many big names in the UFC that it was really marketable. And I think now you're kind of looking for that next guy. Is it Ilya Topuria? In terms of just a draw, usually American fighters sell better in the United States. So you look at Sugar Sean O'Malley, but he hasn't quite lived up to it in terms of just straight wins. Sean Strickland is a very polarizing fan guy. You're either a Sean Strickland fan or you kind of hate Sean Strickland. So he can kind of play that narrative. But I'm curious what does better, because this is all, you know, not current active fighters, but it's big, you know, a lot of stars. People know who Ronda Rousey is. People know who Nate Diaz is, or Francis Ngannou, the casual sports fan who may not be tuning in to every MMA event. So I'm curious what the numbers are. I bet it does big numbers. I mean, Jake Paul and Mike Tyson, a lot of people thought that fight was rigged, and it did, what, 100 million people, 150?
0: Yeah, it was crazy.
1: Something like that, so.
0: I'm trying to find the numbers for that, the UFC event, and I'm not seeing anything. All I'm seeing is the press conference that had like 210,000 viewers on YouTube. I don't know that Paramount Plus is under the same regulations to release numbers that TV networks are, but I would be curious to see what the numbers are on this.
1: 760 says shout out to Stockton.
0: Shout out to Nate Diaz. For real, dude. I love Nate Diaz. He's been where I grew up in Merced. He is a huge favorite in Merced. People love Nate Diaz. They love his brother.
1: The fan-friendly fighter.
0: I went and watched his brother in a boxing event in Fresno one time. The place was packed with people who were slamming drinks, Sammy. One of the drunkest events I've ever been at. I can't wait for this. Nate Diaz is going to come in stoned off his ass. He's going to fight. Yeah. Nate Diaz does not quit easily. It's going to take a lot to get him out.
1: Remember when he was getting his ass kicked by Leon Edwards in the first four rounds? And then the final minute when Leon Edwards was on his run, he just hits him with the right hand. And he lost, but he was the most popular fighter on the card that night because he's Nate Diaz.
0: Nate Diaz is a badass, man. And I can't wait to watch him fight again. Now that Nate Diaz is the one getting me to this card, if I'm being completely honest.
1: It's probably the best fight on the card.
0: Like, I'm excited to watch Francis Ngannou because we got such a limited time of him in the UFC, and he was knocking everyone out.
1: It's disappointing that him and Dana White's relationship is so fractured because he could have been a guy like a John Jones fight that never really materialized.
0: Yeah, I wonder if there's going to be a viewership drop off once it gets to the actual main event in this, because I'll be honest, the Ronda Rousey Gina Carano fight's the one I care the least about of those three.
1: I think Rousey's going to dominate her.
0: So do I. All right, we'll take a break here. Steve Hartman coming up on the other side. It's San Diego Sports 760. 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If you'd like to win, let's go with caller number 6 today. Happy Friday, everybody. 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
10: Caffeine can be really good for you and help a lot of things, and caffeine can be kind of bad for you.
11: It's a drug, and in its pure form, Chuck, it is a bitter-tasting crystalline powder.
10: Naturally, it's in the coffee bean and in chocolate and tea, but it's also added artificially in things like soda. 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It's blocking that adenosine. You're going to feel alert and awake. It's got that adrenaline going, and it's rewarding you with the dopamine. I mentioned the vicious cycle, the inevitable crash.
11: Right.
10: Like any stimulant drug, and you want more of it. 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All right, how about some health benefits?
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11: Yeah.
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Sports sponsored by Lowe's. Padres in Seattle for a three-game set against the Mariners. Randy Vasquez will be on the mound for the Padres tonight. We got two game sixes in the NBA. Cavs hosting the Pistons, looking to close out. They're 4.5-point favorites. And Wemby and the Spurs looking to close Anthony Edwards and Minnesota out on the road. They're 5.5-point favorites. That game as at 6:30. 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

0: around this time, we are joined by the one and only Steve Hartman. And Steve, it's the second major on the golf calendar. I'm sure you are locked into what's going on out at Araminc Golf Course as we head into
1: How about this, guys? I was driving my son Garrett's car. He has Sirius. So I was listening to the PGA Tour channel. So I literally been either listening or watching this entire second round since it started early this morning.
0: It's been a fun second round. Man, this golf course is eating these guys alive, which I kind of love to watch.
1: Well, you know, Scottie Scheffler started the day. The weather was rough this morning. He had three bogeys in the first four holes. He recovered, ended up just one over on the day. But he said that I don't know if he used the word absurd or some derogatory term about pin placement
0: on
1: these treacherous greens. Yeah. And so anyway, yeah, I mean, you know, you don't want to see a major golf championship. We had it a couple of years ago. I think Xander Schauffele was, 21 under to win the PGA championship?
0: I would take this all day long, Steve, because you got the first place guy, Pat Geeter, right now is 5 under par. The cut's going to be at 2 over par, most likely. So you're talking about the last guy to make it into the cut and the guy in first place are within 7 strokes of each other. What more could you possibly want in a major situation? This is as congested a leaderboard as we've gotten all year with a million people at 3 and 2 under. This is setting up for an incredibly exciting weekend out of Araminc in Pennsylvania.
1: Yeah, well, give them credit. I mean, the way they set up this course, as you know, they redid this course a few years ago. They ripped out all the trees. So, you know, I was like, no trees, no problem. You could bomb the ball. I mean, what is DeChambeau now? 10 over par?
0: Yeah, they also
1: obviously
0: like 60
1: Rory
0: bunkers.
1: Had a brutal day yesterday. He's at least going to looks like he'll make the cut. But, I mean, it is, you know, the way they can set up these courses, plus the weather played a big part of it yesterday and today. Now, it's supposed to heat up over the weekend, but it's only going to make those greens that much slicker. And so, can't wait. Always love major golf championships. Can't wait to lock in this weekend.
2: Steve Hartman, I'm curious, the Laker man himself, will LeBron James and Austin Reeves be back in a Laker uniform next year?
1: My guess is more likely no than yes, although people are telling me the opposite. Look, it's all about how much is he willing to play for, and is he really going to agree to the idea of being third man on the totem pole, especially after, you know, having to help carry this team through the first round of the playoffs, which he did, and played well. I mean, look, they were never going to beat OKC ever. Even when they were at full strength, OKC was blowing them out all season long. So, I mean, that's just a different level of team, but I'm sure that he walks away from this postseason saying, look, I can still be a guy you build your team around. I'm not some second or third fiddle. And so if the Lakers come in and say, look, here's a $18 million one-year deal to be the third option, he may say, the hell with that, man. I'm a free agent. Let me see if there's any team out there that's willing to give me an opportunity. Now, there's also the idea that, like, what more do you have to play for unless you want to give it a real run at a championship? But is any team that's in true contention for a championship going to want to sign on LeBron James and change the dynamic of their team? So I don't know the answer to these questions, but my guess is he has played his last game as a Laker.
0: Steve Hartman joining us here on San Diego Sports 760. Steve, what about Austin Reeves?
1: Well, that's an even more important question, guys, because, again, he has a player option he's going to opt out of. It's only $18 million, and obviously his market value is way beyond that. I think it's just a matter of what other teams are willing to offer. I mean, how much of a market is there for Austin Reeves? I think that, you know, look, if I was his agent, I would test the water and see what's out there. If someone is willing to pay him in excess of $40 million a year and the Lakers are coming in at like $28 million a year, then I have to seriously think about it. And again, it's not like he'd be leaving a team that is knocking on the door of a championship. I mean, the Lakers are not that. I mean, what do you do with Rui Hachimura? The guy shot, 52-53% threes in the postseason? He was their savior in the postseason to keep him in games with his three-point shooting. He's a walk-away free agent. You're going to re-sign Rui Hachimura? How much money are you going to give him? So these are all questions the Lakers are going to have to get. And there is also the biggest question of all. Can Luka stay healthy? This is a guy that has missed 257 games in his NBA career. Is that a kind of guy you really want to build your future around? Remember the reason they ditched Anthony Davis as the guy they were going to build their future around is he couldn't stay healthy. And you make the trade and you bring in another guy who can't stay healthy. So, these are all questions moving forward for the Lakers.
2: Do you think it's the winner of, if the Spurs advance tonight or on Sunday, just the winner of the Spurs-OKC series is going to win the whole thing, or do you think the Knicks or someone in the East have a shot?
1: Look, let's remember OKC's season, all right? People say, well, San Antonio beat them like 3 out of 4 10s regular season. Mm-hmm. This is an OKC team that started the year 24-1, and then they basically took off the middle part of the season, and throughout the last two games of the year when they played all their reserves, they were 21-2 down the stretch. No one's close to OKC. Nobody. Not San Antonio, not the Knicks, not Cleveland, not Detroit. None of these teams are in the same vicinity, so it really doesn't matter. OKC is going to win back-to-back championships, and then the only question is, as they are built to really ride out the rest of this decade, how many championships is this team going to win?
0: Steve Harbin joining us on San Diego Sports 760. Steve, I think we're in the neighborhood of 117 days, something like that, till the NFL season begins. Schedule release was yesterday. We find out that the Seattle Seahawks and the New England Patriots, a Super Bowl rematch for game number one. How much of this do you think is the NFL trying to say, hey, Mike Vrabel's been in so much offseason drama with Diana Rossini, let's get him to the press conference before anyone else?
1: Guys, this is such a ridiculous story, isn't it?
0: What?
1: I mean, I can't imagine, because you know and I know that TMZ and, you know, Page Six, all these, they're just sitting on stuff. They're not going to release it all at once. You know, they're just, until somebody addresses this situation, until Vrabel actually talks about having an extramarital affair, like he's the only coach that's had an extramarital affair.
0: Right.
1: Or Diana Rossini, who's also having an extramarital. Until they actually come clean, TMZ's like, screw it then. We'll just trickle out more photos over the last at least 6 years that these two have been hooking up. And the fact that the NFL is, I don't know, wishing this go away. How about the fact that, like, Dave Portnoy, who's, you know, a huge Patriots fan, says he's going to file legal action against teams that use any reference in a joking manner about this, and then which team steps up and does it? The Chargers! Chargers of all teams step up and make some joke reference in the release of their promotional video for their upcoming schedule, made some kind of joking reference to this affair. So, importantly, it said in advance, anybody who tries, I will file legal charges against them. They'll see me in court. So, I mean, the fact that the NFL just is, I don't know, wishing this thing is going to go away, it's not. And so they're going to have to address it. And obviously the Patriots are not going to do anything. Here's the whole thing about it. You know as well as I do, guys, the Patriots last year were a fraud. They were not nearly the team, and they got completely exposed in their blowout loss to the Seahawks. And would they have beaten the Broncos if Knicks had played? I mean, you know, so that team is staring at 8-9, regardless of the situation of Vrabel with an actual real schedule this year. That's what they are. They're an 8-9, 9-8 team. They're not going to make the playoffs next year. So to me, it's just a bunch about nothing. And I just do not understand why the NFL comes out, makes a statement, either he's suspended, he's not, make a statement, we really don't care if coaches or anybody else has extramarital affairs. Take a stand! Do something and stop letting this linger.
0: Hey, I find it hilarious that this is like the ninth biggest scandal that's rocked the Patriots over the last two decades, but we're just still running with it. And you're right, the photos keep coming. Steve, I hate to do this, but we have to actually cut you short today. I sincerely do apologize, but we got to take a break. We have to get out. We're running out of time.
1: I'm just getting started, guys. All right, bonus time. I want bonus time down the side. I need more time with you guys.
0: You know what? Next week, we're going to break the segment before way too early. That way we can go a little longer with you next week. Is that okay?
2: Yes, sir.
1: That is okay, because I had a long conversation with Rich Orenberger about the two of you yesterday. I was going to share some thoughts, but we'll wait till next week.
0: We'll wait till next week. What a tease. Talk to you later, Steve. Appreciate you.
1: All right, love you guys.
0: We love you, too. It's Steve Hartman here on San Diego Sports 760. We will close this thing out, get you ready for the sports weekend on the other side. It's San Diego Sports 760 live on the iHeartRadio app.
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4: 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I take out the trash.

0: And now, Superhuman Shaq.
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17: 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Miles had 15 points and 6 assists on the night. 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
21: The noise. If Bryson DeChambeau and John Rahm hope to use the PGA Championship as a reminder of how valuable they could be when the door fully reopens to the PGA Tour, their first round did not exactly help their case. DeChambeau never truly found his footing, finishing 6 over par. For a player whose value has always been tied to not just star power, but contention, it was hardly the

kind of statement performance that shifts perception. Rahm's day, a little more complicated. From a pure golf standpoint, he played solidly enough to remain relevant, but frustration became part of the conversation when an angry swing took out a divot that struck a fan, an incident that quickly overshadowed portions of his round. Rahm apologized, but the presentation has always mattered, especially with the PGA Tour. Talent remains the biggest currency, and both players have more than enough of it. But if this week was supposed to be a referendum on rebuilding momentum, neither player gained much ground yet. I'm Dan Patrick, and this is Above the Noise. 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

0: Can't believe we've gone 2 hours and we haven't asked Sammy the most important question of the day.
1: Drizzy drop.
0: Is this on the new album?
1: No. This is Grease with DJ Khaled.
0: Okay.
1: They haven't got that in the log yet.
0: Yeah, let's talk about it. So last night, there was a YouTube live stream?
1: Well, 9 p.m. he dropped not one, not two, but three albums.
0: Right, but I was told there was a whole YouTube live stream leading up to it where the entirety of the first album, Iceman, which is the one that everyone knew was coming, played in its entirety. And then at the end of that, he held up three, what are they called, like USB thumb drives, and said, it's not just one album, it's three albums.
1: Yeah.
0: Have you listened to everything so far?
1: I listened to every song on every album.
0: Really?
1: We had a listening
0: part.
1: It's
0: like 45 songs.
1: Yeah, 44. We had a, last night my boys came over. We had a listening party. It started at 9 o'clock. I think it ended at about midnight.
0: Is it good?
1: Iceman's fantastic. The Iceman album is great. Maid of Honor, pretty good. I like the album. It's kind of dance music, so it's more for like bars and clubs. Like, he definitely made it. It's going to be huge in terms of DJs playing it.
0: Kiki, do you love me?
1: And then his other one, I'm blanking on the name.
0: Habidi.
1: Right, Habidi. That one, there's...
0: Which I guess means sweetheart in whatever language it is.
1: That one wasn't my favorite. That was definitely...
0: It's for the ladies, right?
1: Yeah. I mean, classic on it was really good, but Iceman delivered. Iceman, there are some... That album top to bottom is
0: really
1: excellent.
0: I've not listened to a single song yet. Maybe this weekend.
1: You gotta listen to Run to Atlanta with Future. Him and Future are back together. They're boys now.
0: Okay. I have not listened to a single second of it. I will try to this weekend in some part. Are any of our listeners listening to Drake? I'm genuinely curious. If you're on YouTube or on the text line right now, let us know. We got a couple minutes left.
1: They're all listening to Drizzy.
0: 70. Start your message with team or on the YouTube chat at San Diego Sports 760. I am genuinely curious because it's not something that I necessarily care about, but maybe it is something that everyone else cares
1: about. Yeah, but you don't listen to rap music.
0: So the equivalent would be like Morgan Wallen drops an album.
1: Right, like I'm not listening to Morgan Wallen album.
0: I will listen to every single song. Probably. Right. Have a listening party like Sammy does for Drake. Good for you. Proud of you.
1: Listening parties are fun, man. You're with your guys and everyone's got a different take.
0: I'm sure there was only one or two alcoholic beverages drank.
1: There were a few. Yeah. We don't need to get into that.
0: All right. Before we close this thing out, we got a busy weekend, man. Rivalry weekend in Major League Baseball. Padres taking on the M's. Game one is not going to be easy for the San Diego Padres. The pitcher for the Mariners, who I just had in front of me and now it just completely disappeared, pitched really well against the Padres the first time they played against each other, and numbers are all completely gone. So we'll see how they fare against them this time around. But it's a big couple of weeks for the Padres.
1: Emerson Hancock.
0: Yes, Emerson Hancock. And the first time he pitched against the Padres, I can't remember exactly what it was. But he's 2-3-1 on the season so far with an ERA sub 3. He's been terrific for the Mariners in what's been a really weird start to the season for them. Kind of mirroring the Padres a little bit. The starting rotation's been excellent for the Mariners. Their offense has not come to life yet. Like Cal Raleigh, who they just put on the IL. Was literally should have been the AL MVP a year ago. Hasn't been able to hit at all this year. So we'll see these two teams going up against each other. Two offenses that have a lot of potential, but nothing's really happened with them yet so far this year. Which one's going to win out this weekend? But then next week, it all begins. Next week, a 9-game homestand starting on Monday with the Doyers from up in L.A. That's going to be must-watch TV at Petco
1: Park.
0: Yes,
1: that will be. I hope the Padres are not sleepwalking this weekend with their eyes set on the Dodgers, because the Dodgers starting to heat up, won the last two games against the Giants. You can't just give away this weekend against a very good Mariner team that, despite no Cal Raleigh, this is a very deep lineup and can easily get after the Padres. The Padres better bring it this weekend.
0: Before we hand the keys over to Sammy, I will leave you all with this. If you're going to watch some golf at one point in your life and you're not a golf fan, I highly recommend tuning in this weekend, because these golfers are just like us this weekend. Everyone's pissed off at the course. People are having a miserable time with it. This is a fun watch, man. If you want to see some grown men who are all millionaires losing their minds because a golf course is too hard, turn on golf this weekend.
1: Ben's already bragging about John Rahm, because John Rahm, he picked at the Masters, and now he's making a run. So
0: John Rahm is charging. By the way, the two picks I gave out earlier this week on Sammy's show, both going to miss the cut. Called that, too.
1: Sure. Hey, we don't need to talk about that. Listen.
0: But somehow I have money on Alex Smalley to win the whole tournament.
1: Yeah, what the hell? Alex Smalley.
0: Alex Smalley, who I thought I was placing a bet on him to make the cut. Turns out it's a bet on him to win the tournament. He's currently in second place, one shot off the lead, already in the clubhouse. So have a great weekend, everybody. Thank you for being here this week. Shout out to Joe Dreams. Go follow him.
1: Go live Joe Dreams, everybody.
0: Really enjoyed meeting Joe Dreams today.
1: Yeah, it was great, man.
0: We'll see you on Monday. San Diego Sports 760 live on the iHeartRadio app.
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9: What's going on, fellow sports fans? It's Andy West. Let's look back on this day in sports, May 15th. We'll start today way back in 1918, where Washington Senators pitcher Walter Big Train Johnson pitched a Major League Baseball record 18-inning complete game shutout. That's unbelievable, considering most pitchers these days can't go 9 innings. Not only did he pitch 18 innings, but the pitcher he defeated also was still pitching in the 18th, Claude Lefty T. Williams. He just happened to be on the losing end. Oh, and Walter Johnson also helped his cause in the 18th by getting a hit to send the eventual winning run to third base. Staying with baseball and incredible feats, today in 1941, Joe DiMaggio began his record-breaking hitting streak against the White Sox at Yankee Stadium with a single and an RBI. His 56-game hitting streak still stands today and has never really been challenged. The closest in modern-day baseball was Pete Rose in 1978 with 44 games. And let's wish a happy birthday to Emmitt Smith, born today in Pensacola, Florida, 1969. The Pro Football Hall of Famer won the Super Bowl 3 times with the Cowboys and is still the NFL's all-time leading rusher, a number that may be tough to ever reach.
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1: 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The Padres are in Seattle to start the series with the Mariners tonight. Game one, it's going to be Randy Vasquez going for the Friars and Emerson Hancock going for the Mariners. First pitch is set for 6:40. We got two game sixes in the NBA playoffs tonight at 4 o'clock. We got Pistons at Cavs, and then at 6:30, we got Spurs at Timberwolves. If needed, game seven, both game sevens will be on Sunday. 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
18: Happy Friday, everybody. Weekend is almost here. Got a lot going on in the sports world. We got the Preakness tomorrow. We got a little horse racing. And we got the MVP MMA card. Padres, of course, up in Seattle taking on the M's. Couple game sixes in the NBA playoffs. So lot to get to today. A lot. Just gonna be me. No guests today. So us for the next 45, and then of course Schaefer and Slee coming up at 2:45. So we're gonna get to NFL schedule release in a little bit. Some overreactions from the schedule release. Are they fair? Are they valid? ESPN put a whole article out. That's coming up at 2:30. We're gonna get to the MMA card this weekend happening up in Los Angeles. Or does it get you to your TV? Because Netflix is promoting like it's a massive event, but curious because none of these fighters are really active if it gets you the TV. Kendrick Perkins calling out Luka Doncic. We're going to get to that. But first, let's get to the Padres. So I was putting together my thoughts on the Padres, and it's kind of hard when you do, you know, every day, because it's, I don't want to come on and bash the team all the time, but it's hard when I feel like we have the same combo every day, and it's the supporting cast plays well, and the moves that AJ Preller has made. Gavin Sheets has been phenomenal. Nick Castellanos, I think, has really emerged as of recently. And I mean, the bullpen's money. We knew that was going to be a strength heading into the year. And the starting rotation, I think, has it been unbelievable? No, but given the injuries to Joe Musgrove, to Nick Pivetta, if you would have told people they had the 16th best ERA, I think a lot of people would have taken that. I certainly would have taken that, because if you had told me that they wouldn't be pitching, I wouldn't have much faith. And all offseason we talked about with this Padres team, will the pitching hold up? If the pitching can hold up, they're going to be a real threat. That was kind of the narrative. We knew the bullpen would be good. We thought the bats would be good. Because heading into the year, I think we just thought of a little return to the mean, regression to the mean. Last year, the power wasn't there. They were in the bottom third, one of the worst teams actually in power and hitting over the wall. And I think a lot of people chalked up Jackson Merrill's kind of not great performance last year due to injury in and out of the lineup throughout the season. Tatis kind of got a pass as the season went on, because we forget he started unbelievable. First month of the year when the Padres were, what, 14-3, He was in the NL MVP conversation, and then he fell off a cliff. And Manny Machado had always kind of gets his numbers, but he would go through those slumps where he couldn't hit a baseball, kind of got it going late in the summer. And then it took us to the playoff series against the Cubs, where they went 2-for-22. Machado and Tatis combined. Tatis hit a double. Machado hit that 2-run home run in game 2, which got him that win. But it wasn't a very productive series. And I think a lot of people looked at that as, oh, well, you can't. I've heard the takes. Well, you can't take too much from a 3-game set. You can't take too much from, you know, in baseball, it's different. It's you can not play well over a small series, and then it stays with your legacy. And Tatis kind of got a pass, because Tatis has at least showed up before. We've seen Tatis in a great series against the Dodgers. We've seen Tatis have success, whereas the rest of the team, not as much in the postseason. And unfortunately, it's carried over, because the starting pitching staff, I think, has done its job, and yet we're still having the conversations about the fact that they can't beat the bats aren't there. And mainly the bats not being there, it's Tatis, Merrill, Machado. Kevin Acey said this in his article. I agree with him. Gavin Sheets was supposed to be a bonus piece. He was supposed to be an addition to the stars playing well. Nick Castellanos was supposed to be a veteran piece that AJ Preller would have went out and got, and could come off the bench if needed be. A guy who once signed a $100 million contract with the Phillies, has played in some really big games in a city in Philadelphia that holds its teams to high standards. And then you go out and sign Miguel Andujar. And I remember when he got signed, people were like, oh, it's going to be a platoon. And Andujar's been one of the most consistent hitters on the team. But outside of Nick Castellanos and Gavin Sheets having late inning heroics on Tuesday and then on Sunday, this team's looking at a long losing streak right now. And it's great that they're kind of the cardiac kids and that they can pull a rabbit out of their you-know-what and keep fighting in these games and not just go away. But the question is still there is why do they have to keep fighting in these games? They don't put anybody away. They have a -3 run differential on the season so far. So the underlying numbers are telling you that they're really outkicking their coverage. They're outperforming where they should be. We looked at this starting on Monday, these series over the next 2 weeks. You had the Brewers, the Mariners tonight, which we'll get into in a second. The Dodgers on Monday, which everyone's looking forward to because anytime the Dodgers and Padres get together, that's a must-watch TV. The A's are playing some damn good baseball. That is not a walkover game. You have kind of the fun storyline there. Mason Miller playing his old team. The A's are not. They got a lot of young talent. Nick Kurtz, that's a team that surprised a lot of people in the AL. And then you have the Phillies. So the Phillies got off to an awful start and all of a sudden playing some really good baseball. I'm curious. They had an opportunity against the Brewers the last three nights. They didn't play very well in game one, lose 6-4. You know, Tatis gets on the late inning rally. Doesn't really happen. And then unbelievable in game two. Sheets, you know, hits it in the ninth inning. Padres are on cloud nine. And I was looking at that game three yesterday as a way for the Padres to really stamp approval. Like, no, we can't be good teams. We're here to stay. This is a team that's to be reckoned with. And although the national pundits want to point to the negative run differential and the batting average being one of the worst in the major leagues and the power being one of the worst in the major leagues as a reason why the Padres would drop off, you looked at it as an ability for them to kind of make a statement against a really good Brewers team. A good Brewers team that just activated Christian Yelich, was in the NLCS a year ago, got swept by the Dodgers. And then the Brewers came out and looked like they took that loss personally in game two and came out whooped up on the Padres yesterday. So the Padres get a golden opportunity over the weekend. I mean, playing the Seattle Mariners, this is a team that, to the Padres' credit, they beat them earlier this year at Petco Park, which was a nice series win. I know the Mariners are only 22-23, but they're getting it together. The Mariners are a really deep ball club. Cal Raleigh is not going to be playing, just went on the IL, so Padres get a little bit of a break there. But we look at these pitching matchups. Randy Vasquez versus Emerson Hancock. Emerson Hancock had a very good outing at Petco Park when he played earlier this year. Game two, Walker Buehler taking on Logan Gilbert. And then in game three, pulling it up right here, you got George Kirby versus the Padres haven't named their starter yet. So the bats, we're looking at you. Because if we're being honest, outside of tonight, you could call Vasquez versus Hancock maybe a wash. Whatever you want to lean to, maybe give Hancock the edge because at the home ballpark, Randy Vasquez got off to such an exceptional start, but has certainly not looked as good as he did the first month. But I think that this is a golden opportunity. It's a golden opportunity for the Padres because they're gonna have to score runs to win the series in Seattle. I really hope they don't get caught lacking in the series looking for the Dodgers. Because the Dodgers have been struggling. The Braves, they lose the first two games against the Giants, and then the bats have come alive the last 2 days for the Dodgers. They're playing the Angels on the road this weekend, which should probably go pretty well for the Dodgers. Guess you can't count it out because the Angels actually swept the Dodgers last year through two series, but this is a big series, and you're looking at a Mariner team that can kind of match what the Padres do. They have an elite rotation, an elite bullpen. Thankfully, they're missing Brian Wu. Brian Wu is probably the best pitcher on their team. They won't be seeing him. But Gilbert, Kirby, who they will see, are fantastic players. You got Julio Rodriguez, J.P. Crawford. You got a lot of guys, Randy Rosarena, who can ball. But they are streaky. They do have kind of an inconsistent lineup and are a streaky ball club. So hopefully the Padres can take advantage of it. But you really look at, to me, in Texas, 704-70, start your message with team or shoot us a call, 877-767-4760, 877-767-4760. For your thoughts on the pods this weekend, I really feel like the next 2 weeks are a big deal. The Brewers series was a big deal. They lost a series there. They get a prime opportunity against the Mariners. For the Padres to really start gaining respect, they have to win a series against an upper-tier ball club. The Mariners, in the ALCS last year. The Dodgers, back-to-back World Series champs. Ace playing good ball. And the Phillies are playing good ball right now. Kyle Schwarber has gotten back to his self. So, be interesting to watch this weekend. Excited. Hopefully the bats can come alive. At some point, we keep saying the same thing. Machado, Merrill, and Tatis, we want to see it. We'll see what they can get into. R. Carino on YouTube said, let's get serious. Who would win 1v1 in a basketball between Sammy Long and Ben Fletcher? Are we asking that question? I mean, what are the odds on that? Rich McGuire, if you don't call fouls, Ben will dominate, but Sammy has an outside shot. Did we not see Ben Fletcher on the Hardwood and Balls Classic? Brent saw it. Brent knew. Against Jonathan Rifkin? Come on. Rich, you can't be doubting me like that. This is just stroking Ben's ego. Yeah, I don't... I mean, if we're playing to like two and he hits a shot from the outside, then, you know, maybe. But come on. Come on with that. But coming up next, we're going to get to a big MMA card. Massive MMA card happening in L.A. this weekend. The return of Ronda Rousey. Francis Ngannou's on it. Nate Diaz. Mike Perry. Is it getting you to your TV? And what does that mean for UFC and combat sports as a whole? It's coming up next on Going Long. San Diego Sports 760 live on the iHeartRadio app.
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18: SCSU is back at Snapdragon Stadium tomorrow night when they host FC Cincinnati. Anders Dreyer bobblehead night. Our pre-match coverage with Darren and Adrian begins at 6 p.m. Yeah, excited for that game. You know, the SCFC, we, a lot like Padres, kind of been waiting for them to turn it on the last couple months. They, you know, kept having all these draws against good teams and kind of been sliding down the table. And it's been odd, the Western Conference, because you think you look at it and go, they started out really hot, had an unbelievable run last year, and teams kind of started, you know, pointing to them on their schedules, the team they want to beat, to go from the, you know, hunter to the hunted. And it's messed them up a little bit, but big, big win against Austin FC. The offense finally got going the other night. I think the most impressive part about that game, I know Austin isn't some great team, but the problem with STC has not been starts in games. They've actually had great first halves. It's been the back half of games, like that LAFC game where they ended up coming back to tie it at 2-2 and they only get a point. The Austin FC kind of had a few good chances in that 70 to 80 minute range, and the STC was able to hold it down. So hopefully they can keep it going against FC Cincinnati and build a little bit of a win streak happening here. All right. MVP promotions, Jake Paul, putting on a promotion, a big fight card happening up in LA. Maybe some of you are going to the fight. Gina Carano fighting Ronda Rousey. You got Nate Diaz versus Mike Perry on the undercard. Francis Ngannou in the co-main event. This is very interesting. I'm very curious to see how this does, because on Netflix, I think it'll do big numbers because it's Netflix. I don't have it in front of me, but I would assume most people have Netflix. That's kind of one of the most popular streaming services. And look at other fights that they've put on. They put on Jake Paul and Mike Tyson. A lot of people thought that fight was rigged. Now, Mike Tyson brings a fan base that none of these fighters can, because Mike Tyson is one of the most famous athletes we've ever seen. So people were going to tune in. But a lot of people thought that fight was rigged. Did over 100 million people watching that live. Anthony Joshua, Jake Paul did huge numbers. And with this event, it's the timing of it with last weekend, Strickland fights Chimaev, UFC middleweight title. Very good fight with split decision win. Strickland gets the massive upset. He's now the champ. And now you have a fight with a bunch of former stars. So Ronda Rousey, in a credit to her, one of the most famous female athletes of all time, in that she made female fighting in the UFC a big deal. You know, before they weren't, you know, the women's fights weren't on the pay-per-view cards and things like that. And Ronda Rousey, her dominance, I'm happy to be wearing this shirt today. She's on Entourage, a massive star. So like, she has really built something for herself, and her arm bar was something that people were looking for and has made a big career out of it. And then you got Francis Ngannou, a guy who in the UFC kind of did not a disappointing career, has had some unbelievable knockouts. I think you look at Francis Ngannou's career and go, what could have been, because him and Dana White have a very fractured relationship, and leading to that, he hasn't always gotten the biggest fights at heavyweight. lost his UFC contract when he was could have fought John Jones, could have fought a you know, Daniel Cormier at the time when he was there. Like there were some big names, Tom Aspinall, that could have led to some big matchups. And they got Mike Perry and Nate Diaz. I'm curious what does better, like what does bigger numbers? Because I'm assuming the Netflix card on MVP will do bigger numbers than even the UFC last weekend. But with UFC and boxing and everything going on in the combat sports, it's so much about the star power. It's very different than other sports in that just because you're a great fighter doesn't really mean that you sell well. We've seen fighters that are just great, like Floyd Mayweather. I always go back to this. Floyd Mayweather, one of the great defensive fighters we've ever seen, but Floyd Mayweather was genius in knowing that the way he fought was not exciting to the casual fan. The boxing purist is going to watch because they like it. But the casual fan, if they're going to buy a fight or they're going to tune into a fight, want to see knockouts. They want to see electricity. That wasn't Mayweather's game. He was going to lull you to sleep with his jab. You weren't going to be able to hit him all night and most of the time leave the other, you know, the other fans, you know, leaving frustrated. But on the flip side of that, Mayweather knew how to talk. So if you either, I never met someone who's like, yeah, Floyd Mayweather's okay. You either hate Floyd Mayweather or you love Floyd Mayweather. There is very little in between. So people would buy his fights because they wanted to see him get knocked out. They were like, I will pay $75, $100 because I want to be watching the one night he gets caught. And, you know, it never ended up happening. He was 50-0. But so he did something with that. The UFC has put on great fights over the years in that it's one promotion. Yeah, they have PFL. You have one league. You have a lot of other leagues, but they're on the same level as the UFC. So if you claim that you're the best MMA fighter in the world and you're fighting in the PFL, you can't really make that claim because you're not fighting the other elite opposition. The UFC has done an excellent job of if you're the champ, you're facing the number one contender. And then if he's not available or she's not available, it's number two, three, and so forth. Boxing's problem has been it's been so divided between promoters that we haven't always gotten the fights we wanted to see. Because a promoter goes, I'll take an A-side fighter and let him fight a B-side fighter in my stable and get to keep all the profits versus an A-side fighter fighting an A-side fighter in the fight that everyone actually wants to see, but I have to split the profits with another promoter. So that's what's led to, like, Mayweather-Pacquiao. Should have happened 4 years earlier than it did. And that fight might have played out differently. Who know? We'll never know. But when, you know, they didn't make that fight when Manny Pacquiao was really a killer at the time and Mayweather was in his prime. So it leads back to, like, this MVP card. This is a card that's a fun watch in terms of it's just big names. You're like, oh, Ronda Rousey's back and Francis Ngannou. It doesn't mean anything for the fight game going forward because they're all old fighters. Nate Diaz has, you know, ran out his UFC contract and Ronda Rousey's not getting back in the UFC title picture. Francis Ngannou has just been putting on these kind of side quest fights, fought Tyson Fury in boxing, fought Anthony Joshua. But we're at a real crossroads in combat sports because Dana White has now ventured into boxing with Zuffa Boxing and wants to make a boxing league like he has in the UFC to kind of, you know, get a more centralized boxing league where we actually get the fights we want to see. And we're headed for an interesting time because UFC fighters like 858 says Dana White doesn't pay his fighters. Just saying, can't read the rest of that text, but that's been the critique on Dana White is that he hasn't paid his guys. And that's why John Jones, that's why massive UFC stars, even Conor McGregor went to box because they can make more money doing other stuff because Dana White has never historically paid his fighters well. Well, now with his new boxing league to get it up off the ground, there's reports they signed Shakur Stevenson, Devin Haney possibly on the way. They're trying to sign all these big stars. There's rumors some of these deals are like $100 million contracts, fighting contracts. So it's an interesting time where Dana White's breaking into the boxing game, having some success, but you wonder if the UFC product is going to take a little bit of a dip because a lot of UFC fighters have been outspoken. Israel Adesanya is on the way out of his, you know, on the way out after having a long, great career. But a lot of that, Israel Adesanya has been like, wait, my second fight with Pereira made I made $3.5 million in Conor Benn, who, unless you're a diehard boxing fan, you don't know who that is, made $15 million for one fight on a co-main event of Tyson Fury's. So they're shelling out money left and right for the boxing league, not quite for the UFC. I wonder where we go in the future, which is why I think we get cards like MVP, what we're going to see tomorrow night, of fighters going, hey, I'm not fighting at the highest level for belts, but I'm just putting on big events. And that's what Jake Paul's doing. I'm very curious to see how it does Saturday night. I'll be watching, and we'd be curious if who comes out on top. All right, coming up next, get to a few things. NFL schedule release, big, some big overreactions. Some people are thinking teams are missing the playoffs because of how hard their schedule is. Some people are penciling in certain teams for the Super Bowl because of the strength of schedule, as well as Kendrick Perkins calls out Luka Doncic for relating him to another player. We're going to get into all that coming up next. Going long, San Diego Sports 760, live on the iHeartRadio app.
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0: The Padres are in Seattle to start their series with the Mariners tonight. It's going to be Randy Vasquez going for the Padres and Emerson Hancock going for the M's. First pitch is set for 6:40. We got a pair of game sixes tonight in the NBA playoffs. 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
18: Welcome back. NFL schedule release last night. So we got every team's schedule. Kind of surprised the NFL went with the Super Bowl rematch to open up the year with between the Patriots and Seahawks. They kind of went away from that for a while, especially after that like Carolina Denver game. We were getting it every year, and I think teams just wanted to see a new Super Bowl, especially when the Super Bowl wasn't that good. It wasn't like a great Super Bowl to watch unless you're a Seahawks fan. It was kind of odd, that Super Bowl, because the Patriots were in the game the whole time, but they never felt like they were in the game. But so we got the schedule. I love the NFL schedule release because it really, you know, tells us we knew the strength of schedule in stuff before that. But now we get to know who has a front loaded schedule, who has a back loaded schedule. And in the NFL, it means a lot. You can't get off the bad starts in the NFL. But so I'll read off. The Bears have, I'm curious Brent's thoughts on this. The Bears have the hardest schedule in the NFL per win percentage from the year before. So they're checking in. The Dolphins, the Cardinals, the Packers, the Chiefs have a pretty tough schedule. The Patriots, the Bills, Chargers ranking up there. The easiest schedules in the league are the Cleveland Browns. The Cleveland Browns, ironically, has one of the easiest schedule in the league, as well as the New Orleans Saints and the Cincinnati Bengals. So a lot of people are overreacting today. Like, I'm looking at this ESPN article. They had some, quote, overreactions. Said the Bears will miss the postseason. The Bengals will return to the AFC Championship game. The Dolphins will end up with the number one draft pick. The Chiefs will return to the Super Bowl. I would like that one, but they said it was an overreaction. And a team that missed last season's playoffs will play in this season's Super Bowl. I think it's blown way out of proportion in terms of the Bears. I mean, the Bears aren't a sending team. Like, yes, I get that for a large part of the season last year, there was question marks about whether the Bears could beat a good team because there was, you know, they weren't beating any good quarterbacks. Then they went to Philly on Black Friday, won that game, had the huge comeback win against the Packers in the playoffs. So you already proved that. Everyone was picking the Packers in that game. And then you went toe to toe with the Rams in the divisional and had that game. A couple of plays go different ways. They end up winning it. So I'm not willing to sit here and write the Bears off. Brent, what about you?
0: I thought it was overblown because the way they hyped it up when you looked at their schedule, you'd think that it's just every week it's murderer's row after murderer's row. And yeah, they play, you know, they play the Eagles, but they play them at home. But they play the Jets and the Panthers and the Falcons. And there's a lot of bad teams in there, the Saints. So it kind of evens out the, you know, they have the Patriots, but once again, they have the Patriots at Soldier Field, so it's not like they have to go on the road. They do have Seattle on the road, but other than that, that's their two tough road games is at Seattle, and that's it, because all their other tough games they play, they're at home. So, yeah, I thought it was overblown.
18: I think it is, too. This is an ascending team, and I think in terms of that, everyone's just counting on the division. People that are hating on the Bears are going, the Packers are going to be back in contention. The Lions are going to ascend to right back to where they were, and they're banking on Kyler Murray. I think Kyler Murray makes the team better. I'm not sitting here talking about Minnesota as a Super Bowl threat. I think the Packers are actually not headed for a great year. I think that's a team that could fall back. I just they end up as a seventh seed every year. And I don't see it. I feel like we've seen the peak of Jordan Love. I feel like we saw him play good football, but he's not ascending to that top five guy that people thought he could be. And I just think we have Caleb Williams. When you have Caleb Williams, a good coach in Ben Johnson, one of the most penalized teams in the league last year, by the way, was the Chicago Bears. So you expect some regression in terms of that. The NFL told you a lot, though. So in terms of national primetime games, the Rams lead the way with seven. The Packers, Chiefs, Bills, and Seahawks all have six. And the Cowboys, Eagles, Bears, Patriots, and Niners all have five. I have a couple key takeaways. A, on the Chiefs front, the NFL believes that Patrick Mahomes is going to be healthy because they gave the Chiefs Monday Night Football week one, and then they gave him Sunday Night Football against the Colts in week two. So they wouldn't be doing that if they didn't think that the Chiefs were back in the picture. The Bengals do have a path. Everyone's kind of just like people are getting after the Bears today, betting unders on win totals. Everyone's riding on this Joe Burrow to the Super Bowl because they have the fourth easiest schedule in the league. I don't see that. Like, if I'm Cincinnati, look, I feel like we've had the same conversation every year. And Joe Burrow's evaded a lot of it, A, because of injury, and because, to be fair, he did beat Mahomes in Arrowhead in the AFC Championship game. He went to the Super Bowl, but we're 4 or 5 years removed from that. And Josh Allen, I've been very critical of not winning the postseason. Lamar gets crushed for not winning in the postseason. Justin Herbert gets crushed for not winning in the postseason. Burrow has. That can't be a knock on Burrow. Burrow's beaten Mahomes on the road. He's beaten Josh Allen on the road and went toe-to-toe with Stafford in the Super Bowl, and Stafford was playing on his home turf. But this whole, the Bengals are just returning to the Super Bowl. I don't really get that today. I mean, I don't think they did enough with our defense. Dexter Lawrence, they got him from the Giants, but did anyone think that this defense was just a defensive tackle away? And we're going to see. This is a make or break a year for Joe Burrow, because can you win a Super Bowl built on offense? Because the team is still built on offense. The team at its core is Joe Burrow, T. Higgins, Ja'Marr Chase, an offensive-minded scheme, and they're going to try to outscore you. And the problem with that has been because Joe Burrow's gotten hurt, because he hasn't been able to stay healthy, because they've relied so much on him to drop back and pass, kind of like our conversation yesterday about the NFL running backs. Devon Achane got a big deal. Kenneth Walker, offseason, got a big deal. Saquon Barkley, Christian McCaffrey making big money. Travis Etienne got a deal. We just saw Jeremiah Love go top three of the Arizona Cardinals. I think we're seeing a change in the NFL where teams are putting more of an emphasis again on the run game, because for a while it was, well, to help your quarterback out, you got to have a number one receiver. You got to go get a guy who's a dominant threat. And look what's happened in the AFC. The Chiefs trade Tyreek Hill, and they got a Super Bowl Tyreek Hill. They went back to back. The Bills, to their credit, had Stephon Diggs. Things weren't working out. They traded him for more of the aggregate. Lamar, you could argue, never really has had a number one wide receiver. He's had great running backs with Derrick Henry. Mark Andrews, great tight end, even though it cost him in that playoff game against the Bills, has never really had a number one receiver. The Bengals, we've seen the Chargers do this too. I don't totally agree with it, the Chargers. I don't think the Chargers have a number one receiver. Ladd McConkey, to me, is not a number one. He's a great number two. He's not a number one. The Bengals are going in the complete opposite direction. They are trying to win with offense. They are like, screw running the football. We are going to pass, pass, pass, and try to get to a Super Bowl. And I just, it's interesting to me how we're seeing the league change, and that the running game is becoming a much bigger factor of it. Cause it's like, you don't need just great receivers to help out your quarterback. If you have a running game where you have a guy like Mahomes coming off an injury, people worry about Josh Allen with the fact that he takes so many hits. Lamar Jackson, people wonder when that first injury happens because he is such a mobile quarterback. Look what Derrick Henry has done to Lamar Jackson's career. He's been able to run the ball less. I know he was hurt last year, but he's been able to take more of an offensive role and show what a passer he is. With the NFL schedule, it's hard right now to, oh, this team's got an easy schedule, this team's got a hard schedule, they're missing the playoffs, they're making it. Because also all the win percentages are based on years before. So we look at a couple teams like the Raiders, like the Giants, they had a few wins combined between them last year. I think we look at the Raiders as not a playoff team, but certainly as Mendoza gets his sea legs under him, or if it's just Kirk Cousins, that's a tough out. And the Giants are now a team that people are curious with Jackson Dart, Harbaugh there, Scadabo, Malik Nabers. You know they drafted Arvell Reese, Malioga, the right tackle. So there's a lot of fluidity, and I wonder what this year's team is, because look at last year, no one had the Seahawks and Patriots, no one had the Colts. Remember, everyone had the Chiefs. The Chiefs fell flat on their face. The Ravens did not have a successful season. The Bengals did not have a successful season. The Lions, a lot of people thought that maybe last year was their year after they really got hurt the year before. and they didn't make the postseason. I wonder what team that we're going to be talking about this year that no one's talking about right now. Because no one had Seattle. Seattle was widely expected to be picked last in that division against heading into the season. Maybe they'd be above the Cardinals, but everyone had the Niners. Everyone had the Rams. And they came out of nowhere in the Patriots. Who had that on their bingo card that they would get to the Super Bowl? The Colts had a great season. This year, I do think we'll see some regression to the mean in some of those teams. I think Seattle and New England didn't have fortunate paths. The Patriots had a fortunate path. They caught a bunch of injuries. No Bo Nix in the AFC title game. Houston Texans, Stroud, those four picks in the first half. You know, Nico Collins not there for that game. Woody Marks gets hurt in that game. A bunch of players get hurt in that game. And then you play the Chargers with no tackles. The Seahawks earned their stripes for the Super Bowl. They were a young defense. Darnold, JSN, Kenneth Walker led the way. But we'll see. You lost Kenneth Walker. You lost your offensive coordinator and Clint Kubiak, and you lost Woolen on the back end for the defense. So I'm curious what team it will be this year. I do think, you know, some people are talking about the Saints. I don't see that because they have a very easy schedule. But I like looking at it, what team will come out of nowhere and really have that ability? A lot of people thought it was the Giants maybe this year because they kind of were much better than their record last year. Now they have a real head coach, but that's a lot of pressure on Jackson Dart. So excited we get the NFL schedule. We're 117 days out. Needed to get here fast. But coming up next, we got Schaefer and Slee on the other side talking to the boys before we get into the weekend. Going long, San Diego Sports 760, live on the iHeartRadio app.
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21: 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How could she have just gone down there and accidentally died? How could there have been no marks on her?
22: All theories are out there, you know, everything from murder to UFOs to Bigfoot.
20: This season on Blood Trails, we're following the trail of seven cases that start in the field and end in the shadows, where missing persons reports, half-buried evidence, and whispered suspicions blur the line between hunting story and homicide.
24: I just instantly started freaking out, yelling to the world, what's going on? I yelled, help. I mean, I'm out in the middle of nowhere. I had no idea what was going on.
20: From the frozen woods of Maine to the mountains of Montana, from an archery opener gone wrong in Wisconsin,

0: What sporting event are you getting ready for this weekend? We got the PGA Championship. We got the Preakness on.
1: Forget about the Preakness after what's his name dropped out. I'm mad at that horse still.
2: Oh, you were very upset.
1: Golden Tempo?
0: You know, only three horses are running in it from the Derby. And one of those horses got scratched the last second going in the gate.
1: I didn't realize that.
0: Frustrating. It's like you're supposed to have continuity.
2: Is it going
0: to
2: demolish their ratings? Like, are there going to be a lot less people watching because of this?
0: Yeah,
2: because
0: I think the Triple Crown, the threat of that, draws a lot of casual viewers who don't watch horse racing all year.
1: That's my issue with this. Like, seriously, if I saw Golden Tempo right now, I'd be like, you're not getting hay from me. Like, you go see someone else. I'm not. That's how mad I am. Like, go back in your stable.
0: Animal rights activists.
1: I love animals. That's why.
0: But I'm kidding.
2: This is where you're putting your foot down.
1: I'm putting my hay down. Yeah.
2: Yeah. You said that a couple times, like over the course of the last couple of weeks.
0: Putting your hay down?
2: You just kept saying, you're like, yeah, I'm not.
1: Seriously.
2: I'm not signing up for this.
1: Would you go to the Preakness?
2: Uh huh.
1: Like, it must impact their draw also to not have the horse that won the Kentucky Derby participate in the Preakness.
0: Yes.
2: 1,000%.
0: Now,
1: that's how I see it.
0: Now, like, Preakness, Belmont, and Derby are events, kind of bucket list events for a lot of people. So people are going to go to say that they went.
2: But it takes away that element.
0: It definitely takes away an element. Yeah. It takes away a massive element.
1: We got two NBA Game 6s tonight.
0: I'm very excited for that.
1: After no games yesterday, I'm still kind of mad about that. Am I madder about that or Golden Tempo? Probably Golden Tempo. But then it didn't make sense to me.
2: Golden Tempo to you is, I think it's on a different level. There's some Golden Tempo times. Yeah, you know, I haven't seen you angry very much, but Golden Tempo, I was like, okay, he's got a different level to him of anger.
0: With the games tonight, I feel like there's a lot of pressure on a lot of players in the sense of James Harden. I was watching First Take today and they're like, oh, he wrote his wrong. I'm like, what? James Harden has had three game, leads in series. And he's never come through.
2: It's true.
0: Him and Mitchell have a lot because this Detroit team has no scoring outside of Cade. Mm-hmm. I think that's been shown. But then I think the Anthony Edwards angle, I don't know if there's a lot of pressure. Ben and I were debating this earlier on Anthony Edwards. I think there's a lot of pressure on Minnesota brass to win this game in the parts around Anthony Edwards, because at what point is Anthony Edwards like, get me out of here. Like, I need to go to a team that can get me a second star, because they failed to do that during his entire tenure.
1: Isn't he Michael Jordan? Anthony Edwards is Michael Jordan. There's my take.
2: Well, that was unbelievable. That stretch for like his first basically long playoff run.
1: It was like Jordan.
0: I'm like, we saw Jordan.
1: That's funny.
2: He's ahead of Jordan.
1: No sense.
2: Okay, so first, I think the Cavs one's interesting because you went up 3-2. You got a chance to close it out at home. You're Donovan Mitchell, you're James Harden. Don't screw it up. Right?
0: And if you send it back to Detroit, I think you lose.
2: Yeah, I'm with you on that. So I think don't screw it up. The Anthony Edwards, I don't know, man. I mean, they've got to two Western Conference Finals in a row. Both years, I didn't think they were good enough to make the Western Conference Finals. This year, if you go down to the San Antonio Spurs, I think the message that it sends is you have to make some tweaks to your team if you're Minnesota. Like, how are you going to hang with the Oklahoma City Thunder and the San Antonio Spurs for the next 5 years? And there's a lot of teams in the West saying the same thing. So I don't know if there's this crazy amount of pressure on Ant.
0: I'm with that. See, because Anthony Edwards, I don't think anyone's doubting his greatness. And I agree with your point that the last couple of years, his teams probably shouldn't have gotten...
3: They overachieved.
0: So it's kind of leaving every team in the West that's not named Oklahoma City or San Antonio. Like, how are you going to get to compete with that level? And like what team right on the outside is closest to that? Like, I actually, not even being a homer, would say the Lakers. I know they got swept. I'm not saying that they're close to either of those teams, but I do think having Luka in cap space, they're able to rebrand their team. I don't know what Minnesota does. I don't think just getting a point guard for Houston puts them back on the level. Like, I think those Denver feels like it's like Jokic and Murray, unbelievable. You already paid the rest of this roster.
1: I think it's a must-win game for the T-Wolves. There's my breakdown.
2: There you go.
1: I feel like if they don't win this game, they're in serious trouble. And I feel the same way about the Pistons.
0: Do you think anyone can give them credit or problems, Oklahoma City or San Antonio? Left in the playoff field, do you think anyone can give them even a run for their money if they're seeing them in the finals?
2: I think Knicks can. Knicks can be a little bit bad. Knicks are talented. They just I don't trust them, but they have on paper like that's a really good team.
1: And I don't think it's a foregone conclusion like this idea. And I push it like, oh, Oklahoma City, they're cut above everyone else. But I feel like if they play San Antonio, that's a legitimate.

0: series. The Spurs went 4-1 against the Thunder this year. I'd be shocked.
1: Was it 4-1?
0: 4-1. 4-1.
2: The dirty secret with that is Stephon Castle has been the thorn in SGA's side. SGA's offensive metrics have been terrible when Castle's guarded him. And that's who they've just stuck on him the entire game.
0: All right.
3: Well, they got San Antonio has what it would take. They're young. They got defenders. They got, you know, like there's a challenge of you think you're better than like they're also got this ego to them that's healthy. And then they got obviously Victor Wembanyama. I'm actually kind of ruined. I wouldn't mind San Antonio wrapping this thing up tonight. I want to see that series. I want to see San Antonio OKC.
0: Yeah, me too.
3: Like if I'm picking here, I would like to see those two teams go at it in the Western
2: Conference. Your first glance, is that a 7-game series or no?
0: I think it could be. I think it could be. 6 or 7. Oh, 6-7. you know, I'd be very surprised if it was a 5-game series. Like, is Oklahoma City's not going to win in 5, I wouldn't think.
2: No. No. In some teams, I think also, because the 4-1, what, they're 4-1 against Oklahoma City this year? Yep. Something like that? So, does that continue in the postseason? Because it's one thing for a regular season narrative and for Oklahoma.
0: It was a long time ago, too. 4 of those games were before the New Year, I think.
2: And OKC kind of sleepwalking through the regular season. They feel a lot like the Dodgers sometimes, where they're like kind of bored until they get to the postseason. And you wonder if San Antonio can make the adjustments game to game to beat an Oklahoma City, where Oklahoma City's been here before.
3: Yeah, I think San Antonio's going to make it a series.
0: Yeah, me too.
3: I like the matchup. Like, I think it's a legit matchup. The only thing San Antonio doesn't have, they don't really have experience, but like they're gaining their experience. Yeah. They're doing their thing.
0: I agree with you.
2: What you boys got on the show today?
0: Kevin Acey in Seattle.
3: One.
0: Will join us.
3: Aztec ticket sales killing it for football.
0: Are up.
3: We want to talk about that.
0: Yeah.
3: Want to talk about Tatis and you guys? Machado.
0: Is it all because of what?
2: Is it all because of you guys? Because you had Sean Lewis on the show?
0: Because of the show? Maybe.
3: Could be.
0: Yeah,
2: I'm trying to take credit for it.
0: Yeah, it's not because of Golden Tempo. I promise you that.
2: maybe people won on Golden Tempo, so now they're chipping out tickets for San Diego State.
0: Don't come to the Breeders' Cup Golden Tempo if it's in Del Mar.
2: Don't come. We don't want the Derby winner. All right, keep listening to these guys on the other side. Have a good weekend, everybody. See you on Monday.
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13: Three staccato cries of Mayday and an eyewitness report of a mid-air explosion is about all that is known this morning of the British Columbia air disaster, which yesterday claimed 52 lives.
1: I really want to know what happened, and it makes me extraordinarily angry, but it's always been a big secret.
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23: 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Padres are in Seattle getting ready for their series against the Mariners tonight. It's going to be Randy Vasquez going for the Padres and Emerson Hancock going for the M's. First pitch is set for 6:40. We got a pair of game sixes tonight in the NBA playoffs at 4 o'clock. We got Pistons at Cavs, and then we got Spurs at Timberwolves at 6:30. 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
24: My initial reaction to all this, like, wild trades and trading the farm, I think I'm more just naturally like, yeah, I'm not a big gambler. Okay. That's me.
21: Here's Schaefer and Sliwa.
0: All right, San Diego and Southern California, what's going on? Hour one, Schaefer and Sliwa on a gorgeous Friday afternoon in America's finest city with you for the next 3 hours. I don't want to bury a lead, Alan. Here is a lead.
2: What's the lead?
0: What do you got? All next week, be with us because we're giving away four packs of tickets to the San Diego County Fair in Del Mar. So be with us all of next week. We're giving away four packs of tickets to the San Diego County Fair. It's back in San Diego, believe it or not, the San Diego County Fair.
24: The San Diego County Fair is back
0: in San Diego this year. Which
24: last year was in Toronto.
0: And then the Kansas City year was odd, but it was successful. But it's
24: God,
0: back.
24: The Milwaukee one was, I'm shocked.
0: It was very good.
24: That it moved.
0: The Milwaukee County Fair, I think, is a thing. But the San Diego County Fair is a real big thing, obviously. And we'll be giving away a four-pack of tickets each and every day next week. Now, you'll need the iHeartRadio app to qualify to win. So if you don't have the app, here's your reminder. You'll need the app to qualify and win next week. Padres are going to open a series in Seattle tonight at 6:40. Kevin Acey's en route, I think. But he'll be in Seattle.
2: Coming
0: on
2: a little
0: later. Up at 5:30.
2: Yep.
0: We talked about it yesterday, obviously, losing their first road series of the year, dropping 2 of 3 to Milwaukee. And there's a lot of different ways you can go here, whether it's Manny Machado's struggles, the expectation that Matt Waldron could be designated for assignment within the next couple of hours as well. Here's another thing to look at. As they enter play today, the Padres, despite going 6-9 their last 15 games, haven't lost ground in the division compared to the L.A. Dodgers. But three games, the schedule has stiffened up a little bit, Alan, with Milwaukee and St. Louis recently, Seattle and L.A. coming up. And we'll see how the Padres fare this weekend.
24: What are you naturally? Naturally, are you half glass full, half glass empty?
0: Half glass empty. I'm a realist.
24: I don't know if that
0: I keep it real.
3: Yeah, but the real, you could be real. I'll give you an example because this is where I was going. Okay. Padres are seven games over 500. I can keep it real and tell you that that's a good record for them. And I could also keep it real and tell you that I don't like the trajectory of where they're going. So I don't know. I'm not sure I like your description of.
0: No, I agree with that.
3: Half glass empty, half glass full.
0: Well, what would you describe yourself as, just in general? Forget about the Padres for a second.
3: I think I find myself leaning more towards empty.
0: Me too.
3: And I hate it. Problem. I hate it.
0: That's how I've always been.
3: But don't be the. Don't be the 64-year-old that's like stuck in their ways and they're never going to. We can get out. Like we can.
0: 100%.
3: If I want to exit the glass half empty, I can exit it.
0: What do you do? Just walk through the. You just exit? Leave it?
3: Just mentally stop convincing ourselves that everything is going to end up negative.
0: The sky is falling. Yeah. Woe is me.
3: Exactly.
0: We've seen this before.
3: But I think I lean towards that.
0: Well, you're from San Diego. Your childhood was. The Padres, yeah, they had a World Series appearance, which is terrific, but there's a lot of years where they didn't.
3: But typically, if you lean towards half glass empty, that's kind of how you look at things, period. Like, it's not just a San Diego thing.
0: But are you shaped by the Chargers' playoff disappointments when they were in San Diego? The Padres' seasons of disappointment as a child?
3: You know what? Actually, it's kind of weird, because for sports, to be honest with you, I think there's crazy opportunity in San Diego.
0: You are like that. You are.
3: And I do think that the worst is behind us and it will only get better moving forward.
0: I agree with you on betting on San Diego as like a commodity or a sports city.
3: But when you look at like a squad or your team, there's a little bit of like you're waiting for it to crumble.
0: Wait, why did you ask me this again? If I'm a glass half full or glass half empty kind of guy.
3: Because you had mentioned they're 6-9. Over the last 15-game stretch, they haven't lost ground in the NL West.
0: Right.
3: So I think right now the way everyone's looking at the Padres, and I feel like more people are starting to kind of go towards, hey, I don't think this is the team that we thought it could be, right?
0: I have heard some of that,
3: So that's why I've got to ask it. Like, I'm referencing it because they haven't lost ground in the NL West. They're still hanging with some of these other teams. But I think the quality of baseball is what's starting to concern all of us.
0: My problem is this, and this is why I'm a glass half empty guy. Mm-hmm. And honestly, I think it's fair. I try to be as real as I can for our listeners. Like, truth be told, that's what I'm trying to accomplish each and every day. When I see a team hitting 188 over the last 15 games, when they're 6-9, that just moves to the forefront for me. It's hard for me to be like, well, they're hitting 188, but. Because the 188 to me leads the story. The but is they have been able to tread water to their credit. They're still 7 games over 500 to their credit. But it's hard for me to escape Machado and Tatis' struggles, the collective offensive struggles of the team. Isn't it hard to be a fan of a team that's hitting 188 over 15 games? That's a tough watch, isn't it?
3: And you got you and I were kind of talking about this a little bit earlier. The Tatis-Machado portion, I feel like it goes like so much deeper than them in a slump.
0: Yes.
3: Like these two are almost kind of the face of your city. Like if I told you right now, when you think of San Diego, California, and you think of, you know, just look at it from a sports perspective, think you can, you know, go a little bit further from there. If I told you, like, give me the names that, like, me growing up, I mean, obviously it's like, Tony Gwynn, you had the days of LT and Philip Rivers and whatever. You go down the list. Right now it's like, everything's on the Padres' shoulders. Tatis and Machado are kind of the face of your city and your sports landscape and everything else. Not to say Dreyer isn't there. Not to say that San Diego City, you think of Dutch and Sean Lewis. There's more to it than that. But these are your two high-profile guys. Brother, I've never seen them struggle this bad for this long period of time. And I kind of put the record to the sides for a quick second here. Just those two players, anytime anybody has anything to say about them, it has not been positive to start this season.
0: So to your point, Machado since April 28th, this is this stretch where the Padres are 6-9. He's hitting 115. How can we spin it? Tatis, well, we know he hasn't homered all year, but even in a shorter period of time, since that same date when the Padres have gone 6-9, he He's hit 216. Because sometimes we go to the, well, at least Tatis has hit like 250 or 255 this year. But actually, in his last 15 games, not only has he not homered, we know that.
3: His average is going.
0: His average hasn't been as good as it was mm-hmm. before these 15 games. So you can't escape. To your point, I'm with you. They are the faces of San Diego sports. Whether you like that or not, they are the faces of San Diego sports. And we are at the point 43 games in, is that right, I think, where I am pleading with them both. I really am. And I think Padres fans are pleading with them both.
3: Yeah.
0: Please get this going. Whatever it's going to take, you can point anywhere. Is it hitting coach? Is it player? Is it the protection around them in the lineup? Is it the pitching staffs they're facing? Are they healthy? But please, for the love of this fan base, get it going. 43 games is too long of a time to be dealing with this.
3: I hope we got, you know, I hope there's a little bit of this. We can look back a month from now. I will say this, like,
0: yeah,
3: there's been a lot of times that it's like popular to say, yeah, they're going to turn it around.
0: Yep.
3: And you're supposed to just say, well, guys, come on, they're going to turn it around. You kind of start getting to a point. I mean, you, of course, they got plenty of time to turn it around, but you start worrying about, like, is there a bigger issue here? Like, we'll continue to go back to Tatis. It's the best version of Fernando Tatis Jr. If I'd have told you you can get the version of Tatis from 2024, forget earlier, right? Like,
0: yeah, not even 2020.
3: Forget that.
0: Yeah.
3: Like, because that 2020 seems like you're never seeing that ever again. You kind of start, you're sitting back and your mind starts going to this. Is that it? Like, is the best version of Tatis we've ever seen? Even if you want to go back to 20, are we not getting 25 home runs anymore? Like 25.
0: Throw out the phone number on that. I'm curious.
3: Not 40. Forget what Tatis was. You went back and you said somebody has sent you when he hit 41, right?
0: I watched all of them. 42.
3: Or 42. And how just stylistically what he was, who he was, the swag that came with Tatis. And now seeing him at the plate, like it's tough and it could change. Tatis, before this month comes to a close, maybe Tatis gets 4 or 5 home runs and we all shut up. But man, when you're in that drought, and especially for me, it's also like the Tatis piece, you know, when he was at his best to where he's sitting today. Yeah, that part is definitely concerning. I will throw out the number. Number is 877-767-4760, 877-767-4760. Are we going to see a version of Tatis that was kind of carrying this city, a version of Tatis that was representing this city at its best? Is that behind us? You can call in if you got some thoughts on that.
0: I think the two easy, I don't know if they're lazy narratives or not. I think the two national stories on Tatis and Machado, and we'll get your calls, 877-767-4760. The easy take on Tatis nationally is he took steroids. Like, that's easy. Most baseball fans would say that out of San Diego. I mean, why would you think twice about it? He had an 80-game suspension. He also dealt with injuries, but he had an 80-game suspension. Look at his numbers before and after. It's the easiest correlation ever.
3: Is it easy or is it part of the story?
0: That's exactly right. And that's what I'm asking. I said, it's an easy thing to say, and I don't know if it's lazy, but it is an easy correlation to draw. And you know what they would say about Manny Machado? Here's what I think is becoming more and more clear by the day. He's got a lot of tread on his tires. He's played a lot of games.
3: Of course he has.
0: He's 34 in a month. And how much of a factor is that potentially as well for Manny Machado? The fact that, like, is he on the wrong side of his prime at this point? Again, and it's an easy thing to say. Is it more complex than that?
3: So here's what I'd say to anybody that has that kind of that thought process. It's like, it might be lazy and it might be easy and it might be all that, but I can be convinced of it until these guys prove otherwise. Right? Like, again, if Tatis, all of a sudden something started clicking and he gets you 3 home runs the rest of the month and is talking about, oh my gosh, the pressure that was on my shoulders. I cannot tell you why the hell that was so difficult for me. But the fact that I got a couple under my belt, I'm good to go. Until that happens, John, it's really, really tough to not buy into some of the narratives out there or to buy in about some of the storylines that are out there. Until it happens, and we've heard a lot of people say, guys, no, this just doesn't make sense. He's doing this and he's doing that, and because of this and because of that, we're almost 45 games in.
0: Which is insane. I mean, mm-hmm. after the Dodgers series, you've played a third of your schedule in the regular season, by and large. 877-767-4760 if you can fix Fernando Tatis Jr. or Manny Machado. Or are their best days behind them? What do you think? 877-767-4760. We'll switch gears to what Craig Stammen said yesterday about Matt Waldron. And what is next for the Padres starter turned reliever? That's next. Schaefer and Sliwa, San Diego Sports 760, live on the iHeartRadio app.
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0: We had it within the last 2 to 3 months, a nationwide winner of that contest on this station. I think at 5 or 6 p.m. one day. So listening afternoon drive right here on San Diego Sports 760. Yeah, great opportunity to win again each and every day here on 760. We've got the fair tickets we're giving away all of next week for the San Diego County Fair. So your chance to win starts Monday for that. Today, we'll give away Rod Stewart tickets. Great giveaway. Great show. June 12th in less than a month at the North Island Credit Union Amphitheater. I don't know when this becomes officially official or not, Alan, but Kevin Acey is reporting that Matt Waldron is expected to be designated for assignment, as the Padres have made a move or are expected to make a move today by calling up Alec Jacob, a reliever, because basically until Lucas Giolito starts Sunday, they're trying to potentially cover some innings in their bullpen because you don't need to activate Giolito yet. So they're going to activate, apparently, Alec Jacob. And Kevin Acey is reporting this will be the end of Matt Waldron's time with the Padres, at least for now. He then writes in parentheses, he could go unclaimed by another team and end up back in AAA El Paso. So that's the latest. They've gone back and forth, or we've waffled a little bit on what's next here for Matt Waldron.
3: Yeah, it's a little weird. You know, even his appearance coming into a game, it was yesterday, right?
0: It was yesterday.
3: Every time he played his day games, it feels like it was a month ago.
0: I know.
3: But he comes in, pitches a couple of innings, and then Stammen has talked about it, and I think there was a little bit of like, oh, okay, you know what? No, maybe they're just going to use him in a different role. Maybe he'll become, for the Padres, in a game where it's a blowout one way or the other, he'll kind of give you some innings, save you a little bit. You're not necessarily putting him in a high-leverage situation, nor are you having him start in any of these games. So it's been a little bit all over the place. Kind of the Waldron experience, you know, just this season in general. Feel bad for him. I mean, I wish he was more productive. He's just not productive enough.
0: Yeah, I mean, it was this spring training when Craig Stammen went out of his way to say he's dealing with hemorrhoids or had hemorrhoid surgery. And then it was Craig Stammen yesterday saying this about Matt Waldron.
11: Yeah. He was in the bullpen today, and he'll be in the bullpen tomorrow and the next day, and, you know, going after that. So
0: is that just him miscommunicating with the front office or not being aware of a potential move? Because that's very, that's pretty, I mean, there was nothing to, that's not ambiguous is what I'm looking for. He stated it like it was fact yesterday. And we haven't officially seen the move, but he stated it like fact he'd be in the bullpen, but he might not even be in the organization later today.
3: What was the tie, the before the season started, where he said about Waldron? What was the tie there?
0: He actually just brought it up. He's like, oh, you may have noticed Waldron hasn't been in camp the last couple of days.
3: But are you bringing that up just specifically for, like, Waldron and his...
0: Oh, I just think Stammen maybe could do Waldron some favors over the last 60 days.
3: Yeah.
0: That's just my opinion. I mean, if someone told... Honestly, if someone said that about me publicly, what he said about Matt Waldron in March, that's, like, ridiculous for a manager to say that, I think. He wasn't even asked about Matt Waldron. I wish we had the sound. He's like, hey, guys. But Brent might have it somewhere. So, hey, maybe you've noticed Matt Waldron hasn't been here for a couple of days. He's dealing with hemorrhoids. It's like, nobody even asked. Like the way he brought it up was, and then yesterday, I think a better way to answer
3: bring up ankle soreness. Yeah. Bring up anything.
0: And then yesterday, I think a better way to deal with it, if you've been communicating with your front office, is like, I don't know what's next because there's comings and goings. We really appreciate what he's done this week, giving us some innings there even today, but I don't know what's next. That's a question for the front office.
3: I think there's a little bit from Stammen, and we said obviously a lot of, to be honest with you, I don't really think there's been much negative to talk about Craig Stammen. Yeah. The only thing I would say is he said a couple things, and maybe this is his whole, like, trying to be honest and trying to be, hey, I'm not trying to hold anything back or anything along those lines. Maybe there's a little bit of, like, you got to be a little bit more coy with some of this stuff, or you got to just give a more generic answer. Pivetta, remember when Pivetta got injured, and we were all waiting.
0: We wanted
3: to hear something about Nick Pivetta, and the news came out. The news from Craig Stammen was he may not miss a start. We don't know. It's like, all right, well, don't set it up that way, because what's the under-promise, over-deliver?
0: Exactly.
3: And I think there was just, he's had a couple of times, it's like, you got to, I know all the media loves and the fans love that the honesty, you feel like there's great transparency, but I think there's times where it's like, BS, not even BS, but just be more broad with your comment. The Pivetta thing, guys, I don't want to make any assumptions. As soon as we get some info, I'll tell you. The Matt Waldron stuff, we're figuring that out. We'll talk to the front office. As soon as we figure that out, we'll tell you.
0: Stammen on Waldron this spring.
5: Quick update, Matt Waldron. Maybe noticed he hasn't been here the last couple days. Had an infection in his rear end and had to have surgery to drain it and make it better. So he's been in the hospital the last couple days. Hopefully discharged here pretty soon, but all good. But he'll be out kind of week to week. Depending on how that incision heals and, you know, how he's feeling moving around.
0: So the media training in me would be like, hey, Matt Waldron's dealing with an infection. He's going to be back. He's day to day or he's week to week. We're not going to get into anything more. It's a personal matter.
3: Done.
0: Where he went very specific. Again, okay.
3: Let me go through the medical report with you guys. By the way, we will put this out on Twitter if you guys need a copy of his medical report.
0: And you know how rarely they do that.
3: There's so much ambiguity in
0: health matters, even with what they're dealing with right now with Nick Pivetta and Joe Musgrove.
3: And a lot of people, and there's this like fine line between, I think, reporters where they have respect, where they're just like, I'm going to leave that one alone. Right?
0: I agree, in general, any type of injury,
3: they'll push for like, hey, when do you think this guy, how is he progressing this? But details, that part they leave.
0: Yeah.
3: Predominantly leave out.
0: I completely agree. Kevin Acey, by the way, will join us from Seattle coming up at 5:30 here this afternoon. We've got these Rod Stewart tickets we'll be giving away today as well. On the other side, we mentioned Lucas Giolito. It feels as if he's becoming more and more critical, and we'll explain why. On the other side, plus also, Kevin Acey at 5:30.
3: Also got some really good comments on the Tatis and the Manny Machado stuff on YouTube. We'll read some of those. Appreciate you guys being active on YouTube as well.
0: All right, Schaefer and Sliwa, San Diego Sports 760, live on the iHeartRadio app.
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23: 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The Padres and Mariners are getting set for game one of their series tonight in Seattle. It's going to be Randy Vasquez going for the Padres and Emerson Hancock going for Seattle. First pitch is set for 6:40. We got a pair of game sixes in the NBA playoffs tonight at 4 o'clock. 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
0: All right, we have a developing story for our listeners, which is a chance to win a $50 gift card to El Pollo Loco in the building today. If you're watching on YouTube, Alan's picked up a nice little meal from El Pollo Loco. I have as well. We have Sammy Long in studio.
2: I'm back, guys.
0: We're giving away a gift card in 10 minutes. Sammy, you were eating El Pollo Loco just a few minutes ago, weren't you?
2: Yeah, they got the new tenders. Unbelievable.
0: New tenders.
2: So I, as someone, this is a genuine, this is not a PR thing
0: that.
2: For them.
0: Look at that tender.
2: My entire college experience, because I'm not a good cook, I was like, I get home from San Diego State, I'd be tired, I wouldn't want to do it.
29: This is a very college San Diego State thing.
2: So I got to know, there's two different El Pollo Locos that I would go to. I got to know the entire staffs there. So
0: really?
2: I'm not kidding. I would eat there every
29: walks
2: night.
29: And they're like, Sammy.
2: they would expect me to come every 5:30 or 6 p.m. So I'm excited about the tenders, man. They're excellent. Just had them. I know you guys are giving away a $50 gift card later in the show, but El Pollo Loco is a bona fide winner. Love me some
0: delicious
2: pollo.
0: Chicken for 50 years, but always grilled. And now they're doing tenders. Now they're finally doing tenders.
29: You're even able to have a nice little wrap.
0: Oh,
29: there
0: I got a full spread.
29: Guac,
0: full
29: rice,
0: spread.
29: Beans, some yeah. tortilla.
0: Really good.
2: Brett and I were just talking about the sides at Pollo, too. Like, you get chicken. You can make it super healthy. You can get a salad. And you got the pinto beans.
29: Flexible.
2: But if you want to be a little living on the edge, the mac and cheese is good, too.
0: I do like that. All right. We'll give away a $50 gift card to El Pollo Loco within the next 10 minutes. Sammy, go eat some more chicken.
29: You want a crunch?
0: Yes, go eat some chicken. Yeah, let me hear it. Wow.
2: ASMR of Alan eating.
0: Yeah. You could see, we should start a YouTube channel of El Pollo Loco chicken tenders. All right, thank you, Sammy. We're giving away that gift card in a few minutes.
29: Sammy coming, I just got to eat that whole time.
0: I know, you just...
29: Thank you, Sammy.
0: All right, now, Alan said he's chewing and eating El Pollo Loco, and we're giving away a gift card in a few minutes. You said there were some comments that you wanted to react to related to the Padres, and we can do that. Again, Kevin Acey is going to join us from Seattle coming up at 5:30. Are you still eating and chewing?
29: No, I'm ready to go.
0: Okay, what do you have?
29: All right, here's a couple. So... you know, as those know, Schaefer and Sliwa on YouTube. So you can always watch the show on top of obviously listening to us on the iHeartRadio network, also in your car.
0: Yeah.
29: Here's a couple that I think this is going back to the Machado Tatis, two guys that have been kind of the face of San Diego sports here for a handful of years. And there's so much dependency on them. Like, it is going to be so tough for the Padres. Forget the postseason. Forget all that. I mean, and by the way, this happens with a lot of stars. I've seen the Philadelphia Phillies collapse in the postseason these last handful of years, and some of their stars haven't delivered.
0: Mm-hmm.
29: But when you're in the regular season, it's like the only way you get to the postseason, it's supposed to be a given that Manny Machado and Tatis are supposed to carry you. So I'll read a couple of these comments here. Here's one. Fernando has never been the same since he got popped for PEDs. Which, I know that that's a narrative there.
0: Yep.
29: Let's not pretend like it's not. Here's another one. It's not the manager. It's not the coaches. The common denominator are the core players. Manny and Tatis are good players, not great players. They aren't the guys getting you to a World Series. I don't have the answer to you on that. I just, you know, and I think there have been times they've definitely been great players. I wouldn't call them good players, but they need to be great for the Padres. So whatever version of those two guys that everybody wants to see around Major League Baseball, what are they? But for San Diego, they got to at least be carrying this squad. I don't need to see. I mean, you go start looking. They have a lot of these offensive numbers right now for the Padres. Xander's leading a lot of them. And it's not even like Xander's blowing it out of the water. Yeah. It's just because nobody else is doing anything.
0: Yeah, I mean, Tatis and Machado, to your point, you know, at times they've been great in their careers. I mean, that goes without saying. This year they haven't been good. There's no version of Machado or Tatis this year that is good. They've been bad. They have been beyond bad, truthfully, this year. Their numbers bear that they've been flat out terrible for 43 games.
29: One more I'm going to read here from Johnny. I know people are sympathetic to the stress and pressure players deal with. By the way, I don't know how sympathetic people are. I think people are like, hey, you're getting paid.
0: Maybe some.
29: Go do it. But they've been at this long enough to figure out how to deal with this stuff. It comes with the territory and the money. Really, I think it comes more down to anything else. Like Gavin Sheets struggles, you're only going to say so much. If Ty France struggles,
0: sure.
29: Yeah, it's Ty France. It does come back down to the dollars and cents, right? When you have players that are making as much money as they are, they're going to be expected to deliver, and Tatis and Machado have done none of that so far this year.
0: Heavy is the head that wears the crown. And that's why then you look at the pitching staff. It's all connected, by the way. It's like you have hip pain, it's probably because of your knees. Or you have shoulder pain, it's probably because of your hips. And now when your offense is scuffling, and that's putting it lightly, you look at like, well, if the rotation can just do its part, if Michael King can have a 2-6 and Randy Vasquez can have a 2-9 and Lucas Giolito is on his way. We'll see him Sunday, by the way, against the Mariners. But are you putting too much pressure on your pitching staff or your rotation to be that, you know, 2-6 rotation or 3-0 ERA, you know, bullpen and rotation, where you're just putting it all on the pitching staff because the offense isn't carrying up, you know, any weight? So to speak.
29: I think there's pressure on the rotation too, but that pressure has more to do with the fact that Pivetta's not there. The pressure has more to do with the fact that you kind of already knew your fourth and fifth starter were going to be question marks. Now your third, your fourth, and your fifth starters are going to have some question marks about them. We'll see how Giolito ends up working in for the Padres, but the pressure is there for the starting lineup. But you're right, you could have a game. I'll just keep going back to it. I mean, Michael King pitches a gem in Milwaukee, and he walks out, he's down 1-0. It looks like he's going to take the L if it's not for Gavin Sheets coming in and doing what he does. That's kind of how they have to be. Randy Vasquez tonight. You think if Randy Vasquez gives up 4 runs, the Padres are winning this game? Most likely not, right? 3 runs, most likely not. Like that's and they'll have games. I won't be shocked. Padres are going to have a couple of games where they score 6 or 7 runs. That's going to happen.
0: Mm-hmm.
29: But just the consistency of these bats are all over the place.
0: They are, yeah. And again, I feel as if, and maybe this isn't accurate, I think there are a lot of people, at least when they signed Giolito, it's like, oh, we've addressed it. Like, now the rotation is where it needs to be. I think hopefully it's a piece in the puzzle, but you still have question marks with your fourth and fifth spots in your rotation. And truthfully, you have a question mark with Lucas Giolito. He's going to need to prove it. He hasn't pitched since last September.
3: Yeah.
0: It's now the middle of May.
3: I'm excited about him.
0: I'm excited to see what he can do, but I also don't know if what he's going to do is what people think he's going to do.
3: The reason why I'm excited about him is because he's coming in where it's like they're desperate for him.
0: Oh, they're desperate, yeah.
3: And yes, that's going to add some pressure. Yes, that's going to, they don't really have much margin for error, but at least they got him because, you know, a month ago we were sitting here and the conversation was already there when Pivetta went down. It was like, all right, well, they're going to need something.
0: Right.
3: And they did go out there and Giolito's name was thrown out a couple different times. They need him to be the third best starter on this team. I know that's kind of a lot to ask for right out the gate. Maybe it's going to take him a couple of weeks, whatever the case is, but that's going to be the expectations that come with him. I'm excited about him because they can turn to a Lucas Giolito.
0: Sure.
3: Where if there was another rotation or another team out there, maybe they're not going to have, they don't have this option, or this option went away because the Padres ended up signing him.
0: We'll give away that gift card to El Pollo Loco in 3 minutes. Now, Steven in our chat just made a really interesting observation. Five Padres in the starting lineup tonight are hitting 215 or worse. Jackson Merrill, 215. Manny Machado, 190. Ramon Laureano is hitting 214 on the season.
3: Brother, he's on a colossal decline.
0: Yep. Sung Moon Song is hitting 154, whatever. It's like 10 at-bats. And Freddie Fermin is hitting 176. So five. It's not like, well, you got, you know, two guys in your lineup.
3: You know what sucks? The Fermin thing I hate.
0: How he's played?
3: Yeah. I was excited about Fermin coming into this season. I really was. You know, some of these guys, too, if you think about it, I think you mentioned this a couple of days ago. What'd they give up to get Laureano? Did they give up two starters?
0: Well, that was Fermin.
3: Oh, no, that's right. The Fermin is the two starters. You're right.
0: It was, Steven Kolek. Who else did they give up? Ryan Burgert. Steven Kolek and Ryan Burgert.
3: The Fermin one is a tough one to swallow because you kind of walked into this year, and we heard a lot of people say it to start the season. It's like, hey, I love the depth of this lineup. Hey, that 7-8-9, which was a crater last season, it's not going to be a crater this year. Now you look at the lineup, there's craters everywhere. There's holes everywhere.
0: Literally everywhere.
3: You said five guys batting under 215, and Laureano was the one that got off to such a phenomenal start, and now he's, by the way, if he's batting under 215 now, I mean, I don't know what his streak is and how bad it's been over this course, but it must be just terrible for him to already be below 215.
0: By the way, the guys hitting over 215 aren't all hitting 315.
3: I know.
0: Like, the savior of the season, Xander Bogaerts, is hitting 257.
3: Mm-hmm.
0: And Gavin Sheets has been Mr. Clutch, and I'll take everything he's done, but his batting average is 229.
3: And Duar's been good.
0: Toddy's hitting 244.
3: Mm-hmm.
0: You're right. And Duar's been good. And there's your lineup. Those are your nine. And Andujar's hitting 289 and has a sub-800 OPS. We're just proving the point. We're beating the dead horse. Their offense needs a lot. It needs a jolt. And I don't know if it needs the Seattle pitching staff they're going to face this weekend or not. Emerson Hancock today is very good. The rotation the Mariners will send out there is very good. It's just on the Padres. It's just on them. I don't care who they're facing, what stadium they're playing in, what the dynamics are, the weather, right, the opponent. They have to get out of this funk. And I think ultimately, like you said earlier, like there's this general belief that they just will. I don't know if that's true or not.
3: Yeah, I think every day that goes by, it makes it tougher. Like, you have this blind faith. Usually blind faith is, I don't need to see it to believe it. Now I think everybody's kind of leaning towards, hey, I got no choice but to see it. How much of this do you think, you know, and we talked very, very briefly about it, but the hitting coach, start looking at Craig's, like, how much is this? How much of this can you start putting? Because this is how our business works. You can't fire a $300 million player.
0: Yep.
3: You're only going to point at the player so much. You're going to start now saying, well, it must be the hitting coach's fault. It must be the manager's fault. Like, how much blame do you think is going to start leaning towards your hitting coach, who's in his first year as a manager or as the hitting coach of the San Diego Padres, doesn't have, you know, obviously a ton of experience?
29: I mean, I'll tell you right out the gate, like instantly that's where my head goes. My head goes like, all right, well, what's the hitting coach doing? How come you can have this many guys not producing on offense? It's very, very natural then to look at the hitting coach.
0: Let's discuss that on the other side. How much blame does Steven Souza Jr. get for this Padres' historically bad start? 877-767-4760. Right now, though, if you want a free, absolutely free $50 gift card to El Pollo Loco, be caller 6, and you've got a $50 gift card to El Pollo Loco right now. Call 877-767-4760. We'll enjoy it at the break right here in studio. Steven Souza Jr., how much blame does he get for the Padres' historically bad offensive start? That's next on Schaefer and Sliwa.
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0: All right, Ron John Stewart tickets. We'll give those away coming up. That's a show coming up June 12th at the North Island Credit Union Amphitheater. So be listening for your chance to win those Rod Stewart tickets. We have San Diego County Fair 4-packs of tickets to give away. Starting next Monday, all next week, we'll be giving away those 4-pack of tickets to the San Diego County Fair. We had just been discussing while enjoying our El Pollo Loco.
1: Yeah.
0: We saw highlights of the Phillies and Kyle Schwarber. If you haven't been paying attention.
1: Oh, disgusting.
0: Kyle Schwarber is
1: what
0: on
1: is
0: such
1: he
0: a
1: doing?
0: Heater. He's had 18 home runs that leads baseball.
1: Oh.
0: He had hit 7 in 7 games coming in. His last 7 games, he had hit 7 home runs. He had another couple of important hits today for the Phillies against the Pirates. He's hit 18. And then you kind of ask yourself, well, how many have the Padres hit? He, like, alone has hit 18 home runs. The Padres' leading home run hitter is Xander Bogaerts with, what, 7?
1: Xander's got 7, yeah.
0: Add up the big 4. If you include Xander, Merrill, Tati, Machado.
1: Yeah.
0: It's not 18.
1: No, it's not going to be.
0: 15?
1: I'll tell you right now.
0: Is it 15?
1: 15.
0: I think that's the number. I think that's probably the number.

0: disservice to the role. But when things are going good, you credit the player. Man, Tatis is good. Yep. Man, Schwarber's good. When things are going bad, oftentimes you look towards coaching and managers, which is understandable. I get it. But to me, I don't like letting players off hooks. You know, I'm not saying Steven Souza is doing a better job than their hitting coach last year or the one before that. It's just, I don't know. It's hard for me to put it on Steven Souza when I've seen these players perform before.
1: Here's the issue with that. If you told me one player is having an issue, I'd agree with you. If I told you Padres are one of the worst hitting teams in all of baseball,
0: yeah,
1: their slug is awful.
0: Yeah,
1: that four of their top highest paid players on offense don't have as many home runs as Kyle Schwarber.
0: Yeah,
1: it's different. Well, like if you're telling me it's one individual, that's different, and one player struggling, that's different. But it's impossible not to ask again whether fair or not. It's like, maybe not the best example, but if you're running a business and you got your sales manager that is new sales manager comes in and all of a sudden sales are down across the board, you got to look at your sales manager. And that doesn't mean that your sales reps aren't getting their job done, but it's like if you got four or five different guys now in their lineup like they do, what did we say? How many guys are banned under 215?
0: Five.
1: Come on, like there's some things I have a difficult time trying to justify.
0: Well, what if I told you the previous sales manager, the sales were down too? Because they were. Because Victor Rodriguez had the 28th best offense in the sport last year.
1: Mm-hmm.
0: Got rid of him, brought in someone new. Are they both bad sales managers or is it the reps? You know, is the sales manager communicating something that's not multiple?
1: That's interesting.
0: Sales managers have been unable to get the message
1: across. That's interesting. I think the issue is more those guys were at one point mashing.
0: Yeah.
1: Were hitting. Were phenomenal. So how much of that is on them? Of course, they'll have a lot of that responsibility. I think for me, what I go back to is I say that, is it one player? Is it two players? That's something. Their whole squad is so bad on offense. I think maybe the best way to describe this, collectively, it's everybody's fault.
0: Yeah, I agree. No, I completely agree with that. But I mean, if you were labeling blame, is the majority of the blame on the player? Or is the majority of the blame on the organization or the staff? Like, I start with the player.
1: I lean towards player two individually. But I think as you kind of like, the further you zoom out, the more I start looking at, like, all right, well, who's running it? Now, listen, I could also say that probably, are you hiring the wrong guys?
0: Sure.
1: Yeah. You know, we could look at that as well. I'm not a fan of one of the things I hate with, and I think it's very unique that the Padres have been able to do this, but to have that much turnover with your manager, but yet still have success, like, that's not common.
0: Right.
1: That's usually a very, very bad sign. If you keep recycling new CEOs at a company, something's not going right with that company, yet the Padres have been able to have some success.
0: Yeah, what I find hard is if it's as fickle as the coaching staff for a star player, then why on earth would organizations invest at the monetary amount that they do in players? Like, why on earth would you give someone $300 million if their success or failure was predicated on some coach making $600,000 a year? Like, that to me is so... Like, are we saying then that if Tatis got traded to the Yankees, his success or failure is tied to their hitting coach? That's where, to me, it's like Fernando Tatis Jr. has to bring it himself. It's like there's a difference automatically, like on his face, between Fernando Tatis Jr. and Ramon Laureano and Bryce Johnson. Like, Tatis should fall out of bed at a higher spot than the players I just mentioned, whether it's Laureano, who's a mid-tier player, Bryce Johnson, low-tier offensive player. And for whatever reason, he's not even his floor should be way higher than it is right now. That I have to put the floor on him. Maybe him not reaching a ceiling, there's a collective part of it, but the floor.
1: But
0: these players have to have a floor that's higher than it's been when we've seen it before.
1: That's why I go back to it again. If the argument here is the success of Fernando Tatis Jr. does fall on the shoulders of Fernando Tatis Jr. But the success of your entire offensive lineup that's struggling, yes, I can go at these individuals, but then I have to, I got to zoom back a little bit and say, okay, well, Where's the message coming from? What's getting lost in translation?

0: nation. How come these guys had numbers like this a couple years ago, even last season? Look what their numbers are today. That's my only point.
1: Yeah.
0: My only point,
1: yeah,
0: it is up to Tatis. Nobody should be justifying or creating excuses for Fernando Tatis halfway through May to still not have a home run.
1: I agree. I mean, if I'm Steven Souza, am I sleeping well? Like, am I thinking about my job being on the line potentially with the start?
0: I'm not sleeping well, not because my job is on the line this early in the season, but because I'm the hitting coach and my team's not hitting.
1: Yeah.
0: That's why.
1: Yeah. I mean, but and that's probably the same reason why Tatis isn't sleeping well, hopefully. Why Machado isn't sleeping well. I'm paid to produce.
0: Mm-hmm.
1: Yeah. It's probably the same reason why AJ Preller, I mean, does he feel good about the way this lineup that he's invested in over $1 billion in this lineup in contracts have been handed out? And well, this is one of the worst.
0: Of course, he doesn't. You know? Feel good
1: so
0: about
1: it's like, yeah, that's to your point almost, which is like, it's collective. There's a lot of people probably responsible for where they are right now.
0: And a half game out of the NL West.
1: And a half game out of first place.
0: And 3-game run differential so far this year.
1: And a minus three run
0: differential this year.
1: Yeah.
0: Explain that one.
1: All right. Seattle and San Diego coming up tonight at 6:40. Kevin Acey will join us at 5:30. The wrap on the other side. Rod Stewart tickets were given away. Hour 2. Schaefer and Sliwa next.
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14: 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I'm Ed Helms, host of Snafu, Season 2, Medburg. 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
26: 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Padres are in Seattle getting ready for game one of their series tonight against the Mariners. It's going to be Randy Vasquez going for the Friars and Emerson Hancock pitching for the Mariners. First pitch is set for 6:40. We have a pair of game sixes in the NBA playoffs tonight at 4 o'clock. We got actually about 10 minutes here. We'll have Pistons at Cavs, and then at 6:30 we'll have Spurs at Timberwolves. 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
28: My initial reaction to all this, like, wild trades and trading the farm, I think I'm more just naturally like, yeah, I'm not a big gambler. Okay. That's me.
24: Here's Schaefer and Sliwa.
1: All right, San Diego and Southern California, what's going on? Hour two, Schaefer and Sliwa, San Diego Sports 760, Rod Stewart. We're going to give away tickets to see him June 12th at the North Island Credit Union Amphitheater. We'll give away those tickets this hour. Beginning Monday and all of next week, you've got a chance to win a four-pack of tickets, Alan, to the San Diego County Fair, a San Diego staple, a month-long celebration of San Diego.
0: Yep.
1: If you like food, you'll love the San Diego County Fair. If you like rides, you love the San Diego County Fair? We'll give away tickets all week long.
0: I got to go. I'm going to try to get out. I haven't been in years.
1: When's the last time you think you went?
0: 15 years.
1: Okay, yeah.
0: It's been a long time. But it was kind of, you know, growing up, it's like, not that we went every year or anything right. like that, but it's like, yeah, you got to go down to the fair. Gotta the way go. I used to do it, they used to tie good concerts into it as well.
1: They still do.
0: And I think that's actually one. There's a lot of good reggae artists that just sometimes they've done that with the racetracks just when they actually had the races going on. But you know I haven't been a while. I got to get out there.
1: You know who I saw? A reggae artist?
0: Yeah.
1: There? 4 years ago.
0: Okay.
1: Actually, no, my wife was pregnant 7 years ago.
0: Okay.
1: Ziggy Marley.
0: Oh, really?
1: 7 years ago.
0: It's a great show.
1: San Diego County Fair.
0: It's a great show.
1: Yes. Right. So to your point, reggae.
0: What time do they do the show at? Was it like 8-ish?
1: Yeah. I mean, it's still light, but it's that time of year where it's light, obviously, at night.
0: How late is the fair open till?
1: It's open. I don't know the exact hours, but it's open, right? Like 10, 11,
0: hey.
1: 9, 10. It's open. And then they have those concerts that go a little longer. So we'll give away those tickets coming up.
0: That's a great giveaway.
1: That really is a great giveaway. We'll give them away all of next week. Kevin Acey is going to join us live at 5:30. NBA game sixes are about to get underway, including the Cavs and the Pistons. In a moment, we'll get to the wrap. Brent's getting us. Look at this. We got the two TV set up. We got baseball. We got game six.
0: That takes care of us, man.
1: He's taking care of us.
0: He just takes care of us. You know what time the Del Mar Fairgrounds close?
1: What time does it
0: midnight.
1: Close?
0: Midnight.
1: No way.
0: It's midnight.
1: Midnight during the fair?
0: Goes till midnight. That's phenomenal.
1: That late?
0: Yeah, I would rather do, like, anybody who has, like, the Disney pass or anything like that, you know, they get the annual pass.
1: Yeah.
0: A lot of these people don't go till, like, 5 p.m. at night.
1: Got you. They're just there after the crowd a little bit.
0: They let everybody, just all the parents and the kids are just drained by the time 5 o'clock runs, and then that's when they go in.
1: Should we
0: think
1: go
0: you could
1: one
0: do
1: night?
0: That with the Del? You think you do that with the fairgrounds?
1: Let's go one night after the show.
0: 6:30.
1: At, like, 7 o'clock. Even, like... Yeah, go at 7 and stick around till 11.
2: I think it's funner to go during the night anyways, because then the midway is all lit up. So, like, if you do go on the Ferris wheel or something like that, then you can kind of just look over at everything lit up, and it looks nicer.
1: I like that.
0: We should go and we should eat every item that's there. Just kind of something nice and light, just, like, you know.
1: Fried?
0: Yeah. Yep.
1: Eat fried. Not just even
2: find the
1: item.
2: Healthiest thing they have and make them deep fry it for us.
1: Are you a carnival game guy?
0: I like
1: throwing
0: them.
1: The rings at the bottles.
0: I have a little bit of I used to do this, you know, growing up. We would go any of these games. There was there was a place down in, was this El Cajon or Santee? I'm trying to think, like, based off the 67 freeway, there was a place called, it's called Boardwalk, I think.
1: Okay.
0: It was some kind of video games, but it also had just some of these other games. I was like a addicted gambler as a kid.
1: Were
0: really? I'm trying to win the tickets.
1: You're throwing things.
0: Yeah, I'm doing all that stuff. I was trying to win some of those. So the carnival games I like. I mean, I know they're all a hack, but yes.
1: I'm the same way. I like them. Yeah,
0: they're fun.
1: It was like, they are really fun. I used to like
0: my best
1: kid.
0: Shot. That's the only shot I got.
1: The basketball hoop's like 15 feet high.
0: Well, it's 15 feet high, and then the ball is like...
1: two times the size of
2: and the
1: basketball.
2: Rim's not a circle.
1: What I used to like as a kid? Do you remember this one? The one where you had the bowling ball and you had to get it over bump, but then
0: it had to stay
1: before it came back?
0: That's a tough game.
1: Or how about throwing the softball in the back of the bin or the bucket, but it like bounces out?
0: That one was the most addicting one because it just looks so easy.
1: And then you hit it off the back and the thing flies out like 40 feet.
0: It was a fun game.
1: Hey, we need to get there this June.
2: Do they have the goldfish one out here? In Wisconsin, they would have like all these jars with like a goldfish, and then you throw like a ring, and you have to get it to land like in the goldfish bowl.
1: Are they real goldfish?
2: Yeah, because if you win it, because you'd always see kids walking around with plastic bag with the goldfish.
0: I don't know if they're allowed to do that anymore.
1: I don't know if they're doing that here or not.
0: I don't know. By the way, to be honest with you, they might still be doing that.
1: They may. I don't know.
0: I'm not sure either.
1: If someone knows, 877-767-4760. We'll give away those
0: tickets
1: next week.
0: What do I even search here?
1: AI might have an answer on that. AI might have an answer on that, truthfully. While you search for that, let's get to this.
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2: Who's going to win the PGA Championship?
1: This is a tough question, by the way.
0: The PGA Championship. I think, so I've only had one guess in this, and I got that one right. And I have no idea where we're sitting at today, because aren't they already a couple days in now?
1: We're 2 days in, right. We're halfway home.
0: I guess Rory on the other one, and Rory won it.
1: You did guess him, didn't you?
0: On the Masters. Right. Is Rory way out of this? Is there probably Scotty, I'm assuming?
1: Let me look at the PGA leaderboard, because this has caught me off guard as well. Where is Rory? Rory, where are you? He's tied for 31st at +1, which is only 5 strokes off the pace.
0: Let's keep going with Rory. I'm going to keep riding Rory. 31st, he's only 5 strokes back.
1: 5 strokes off.
0: Wow.
1: I'm going to go with, this is too easy to go with Scottie Scheffler. He's 2 under, which is 2 shots off the pace. That's very easy to say. But I'll go with him. Scottie Scheffler, arguably the world's best golfer. 2 under, tied for 8th right now. Yeah, I'll go with Scheffler to win the PGA Championship this weekend. Underway through the first couple of rounds. Next question.
26: Will the Spurs-Thunder Western Conference Finals be a ratings win for the NBA?
0: All right, they still got one game left to go. I do think I'm going to lean towards San Antonio closing it out tonight. They're going to close out tonight or tomorrow. I mean, Alan Horton said, I think he said something yesterday. He came on. He was the broadcaster for the Minnesota Timberwolves. He mentioned that the Spurs haven't lost 2 games in a row since mid-January.
1: That's insane.
0: He's like, and that's what the Minnesota have to, Minnesota has to go up against. I think it will. And I think it will because of Victor Wembanyama. I think everybody wants to watch Wemby. And I do think that that's kind of box office, and the fact that you're going up against the defending champs, the fact that it is Shai Gilgeous-Alexander, how disrespectful are we to Minnesota? We're already counting the Timberwolves out. Yeah, I think that series would have some success.
1: Here's the thing. I think Wemby gets through. I agree with you. I think it ends in 6 games. Everyone wants to see this. And because of that,
0: I'm with you.
1: Here's the thing. If this happened a year ago and the Thunder hadn't won a title, and the Spurs were newer to the scene, I don't think you get the same numbers you get now. There's people that hate the Thunder.
0: Yeah.
1: There's people that are really fascinated by Victor Wembanyama. I'm included in that list. These aren't the largest markets in sports, but I do think it will resonate with sports fans and basketball fans. So, yes, I think the numbers are up for Thunder, Spurs, and
0: Pacific. Well, don't also forget this. They're 8-0 so far in the postseason of the Thunder. They're yet to lose. Spurs took 4-5 from the Oklahoma City Thunder during the regular season. So, like, there's also some story that was 1-2 in the Western Conference all year. It was basically those two teams were representing the Western Conference. So there's some storylines to it.
1: I kind of want to see them in the NBA Finals. And we won't because they're both in the Western Conference. But I think it would be kind of fascinating to see that as a final. We won't, though.
0: Yep.
1: Next question.
26: What was your favorite NFL schedule release video?
0: I'm going to go, believe it or not, The Athletic literally ranked.
1: All of them?
0: They ranked them.
1: That's hilarious.
0: I'm not going to tell you who got first, but I'm going to go with second, the Tennessee Titans.
1: Oh, I watched that. Went up to fans that looked like people from the teams and said, like, oh, you look like Mike Vrabel. And I'd be like, oh, we're playing the Patriots.
0: I'll go Titans.
1: Okay, can you tell me who's 32nd, though? Who had the worst video release? I'm just curious.
0: They really did do a full rank in here.
1: Maybe they stopped.
0: Arizona, 32.
1: They're supposed to go maybe 0-17. I saw they might be underdogs in every game they play this year.
0: The Cardinals used AI to bring together a Zoom meeting of the mascots. They got 32nd. Baltimore got 31, and the Jacksonville Jaguars got 30th.
1: Here's what I'm going to do, because oftentimes on this station and throughout San Diego.
0: Don't do it.
1: I'm going to do it.
0: Don't do it.
1: But I got to be honest. I watched it, the Halo video that the Chargers put out.
0: You don't have to be honest. You could be prideful.
1: I have no problem handing out praise for the Chargers social media team. And they've done a really good job over the years. I think they're credited with a lot of the way that the NFL has gone with these release videos over the years. They took shots at Mike Vrabel. They get cute and creative. And they do all these stupid things within their video. I'll give the Chargers. I'm going to do it. I know. It might be a bridge
0: Dean,
1: too far.
0: Dean, keep getting number one in the rankings for the freaking release. And don't get number one in the AFC. Keep doing that.
1: That's fair.
0: By the way, they kept going after Vrabel, the same team that took him out in the postseason.
1: Good point. Very good point. What do you think, Brett?
26: Indianapolis Colts, easily.
1: The Simpsons.
26: They had a Simpsons video it wasn't like a generic knockoff Simpsons. They went to Disney, got it licensed, had actual animation with actual clips and everything. So for me, was the Colts hand down because of the Simpsons.
1: I saw some of that too, and that was good. Final question.
26: Who's going to break out of their slump first, Manny or Fernando?
0: Yeah, easy for me. I mean, I'm just going to assume it's Manny Machado. I mean, my confidence level in Tatis, I don't know what to tell you, brother. I got no confidence in Tatis right now. I hate to say it, right? Like, I don't want to say that. Yeah. But if you told me that somebody is going to mash over the next 2 weeks, I'm going to assume it's Machado and it's not going to be Tatis.
1: Completely agree. I think it will be Manny. And I don't like saying it either.
0: Sucks.
1: It was not long ago I would have told you Fernando Tatis Jr. is my favorite baseball player. I don't know if I've completely changed my tune on that, but at some point I probably will. I will always say that when he came up, I've never felt that way about a baseball player in terms of their potential. Now, one of the worst things you can say...
0: Brother, all of San Diego instantly was like, oh, we got a franchise player.
1: But one of the worst things you can ever say about an athlete is they don't live up to potential. And unfortunately, he's not. I mean, he's nowhere near living up to what I thought his potential was when he came up. But he's a fascinating case. I'm with you on Machado. I think Machado gets his numbers. I've always said it. He's been maligned. He's been vilified. There's been tough stretches. He gets his numbers. I can't say that with Tatis.
0: Well, and Machado's, not that it's impressive, but he does have six home runs. Yeah. Like, it's not like he's done nothing. Now, his batting average is awful.
1: Right.
0: And his slump is
1: bad.
0: Do you wish Tatis had a slump where he had six home runs?
1: Yeah, I kind of do. That's the Cal Raleigh conversation. I'm like, I wish this dude had seven home runs. Seven.
0: That's right.
1: And was hitting 170. I think it's a better look than hitting 240 with none.
0: I went to a Padres-Phillies game a couple years ago at Philadelphia.
1: Oh, really?
0: Yeah, at Philadelphia. I was out there, and I went with a buddy of mine.
1: Mm-hmm.
0: And I think Schwarber hit three.
1: Are you serious?
0: I think he hit three when I was there. Because he had one late also in like the eighth. And let's just say the atmosphere. You know, I'm wearing Padres gear, whatever. And Philly fans were fine. I mean, but like by the time you get to like the eighth inning, I'm like, why am I here?
1: Right.
0: Schwarber hit his third home run of the that game
1: in like the eighth inning. I'm guessing the like Phillies probably won that game if he hit three home runs.
0: Padres won 14-13.
1: No, they didn't. Right?
0: They got mashed.
1: I mean,
0: did they give up 10? Something like that.
1: We said earlier when we talked before the show, I'm like, I am so envious of teams that have true sluggers.
0: Yeah,
1: it's like looking at like
0: Instagram, so right.
1: And you're like,
0: you're
1: man, so right. look how buff that guy is. He's like, I wish I had muscles. I'm so envious of Aaron Judge.
0: Oh, obviously. Yeah.
1: I'm so envious of Murakami.
0: Oh.
1: I'm so envious of Schwarber. I'm so envious of those fan bases that get to watch someone hit seven home runs in seven games. So envious.
0: That technically, you know, the worst part about all that, it's supposed to be these two guys.
1: Right. I know.
0: Like on paper, these are the two guys that when AJ Preller and Peter Seidler, when they were kind of figuring out, hey, we're paying superstars. That's what we're doing. We're going to pay superstars. Soto is obviously a perfect example of it. They got no guys that mesh.
1: I'm so angry.
0: And it's such a, like, that's such a, I'll go back a little bit. I know there's been obviously some home run hitters, and I know it's different because the games were at Qualcomm Jack Murphy Stadium back in the day. But Padres, I'll never forget that series in 98 when they get to the World Series. They had dudes.
1: Match.
0: Greg Vaughn,
1: Caminiti.
0: Ken Caminiti. Yep. I know, you know, Tony Gwynn, not necessarily, he's not going to be known for
1: it. But he hit.
0: But they had dudes that would just hit. Sometimes Finley would turn into one. I'm like, no longer. I look at this team, can't find anything.
1: They did have it in 98, but it's been a while, too.
0: That's since a long 1998. Ass
1: time. All right, let's turn our attention to the NBA, the postseason back underway tonight with a pair of game sixes. Does the NBA need to clean up flopping, and will it impact ratings if we get to see Thunder and Spurs? Not Thunders, but the Thunder and the Spurs. That on the other side, actually, what Alan Horton had to tell us yesterday. You'll hear that again if you missed it yesterday. Plus, we're giving away tickets to see Rod Stewart June 12th at the North Island Credit Union Amphitheater this hour. Stay with us on Schaefer and Sliwa, San Diego Sports 760, live on the iHeartRadio app.
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0: 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Doesn't that reggae just hit a little bit more on a Friday?
1: Well, it does when you saw Ziggy Marley at the San Diego County Fair seven years ago.
0: It's awesome.
1: Right? So, yes, but it does. And again,
0: Friday, we'll, people cruising around.
1: Yeah.
0: And, driving around.
1: Beautiful
0: relaxing.
1: Start to a weekend. Yeah. 100%. All right. So I think it was interesting what Alan Horton told us yesterday about his thoughts on flopping in the NBA and how it pertains to the Thunder, really. And Shai Gilgeous-Alexander. Let's take a listen to this and react. This was Alan Horton yesterday with us on Schaefer and Sliwa. He's the voice, by the way, of the Minnesota Timberwolves.
34: All of the flopping, all of the exaggerated contact, and you're going to see a ton of it, especially if San Antonio and Oklahoma City match up. You know, as great as Wemby is, he goes down an awful lot. Goes down an awful lot on some minor contract. Shai Gilgeous-Alexander, dominant player, MVP, I get it. And it's not because he flops all the time, but it's the anywhere from 2, 3, or 4, 5 times a game that he does sell contact. That's the stuff that's got to get cleaned up because it's only going to get worse, and teams are getting and players are getting really frustrated by it. I can tell you a lot of people are not interested in watching Oklahoma City. I might not even watch any of the OKC games. I have no interest in watching them, mostly because of that. And I think they've been able to push the envelope. Teams and players always push the envelope to get further and further advantages, and they've taken advantage of it, and the league, for some reason, has not stepped in.
1: All right, so Alan Horton yesterday.
0: Were you surprised by that?
1: A little bit. I didn't think he would be that strong anti-Thunder. And
0: and Shea. And Horton is, you know, kind of very, very respectful. Let's put it that way. Like, that's the right way to describe him. And it got me kind of thinking, I'm like, are a lot of people that way? Because there's the only conversation I hear about the Oklahoma City Thunder, and, you know, obviously they're kicking back, waiting. We'll see when game one will be. I think the soonest game one could be.
2: I don't even know.
0: I think maybe Monday or something like that. They'll have a few days off, but Monday or Tuesday.
2: Right.
0: But whatever the case is, the only time I see any coverage about the Oklahoma City Thunder, I don't see anything positive about them. Like, does any of the media coverage around the Thunder, there's always like this, no one wants to just say, hey, you know what? Pretty damn good team. 8-0. Look what they've accomplished. They're coming off a championship. They're super dangerous. Look at the depth. A.J. Mitchell, this. I feel like there's always like an angle for the Thunder.
1: I honestly, here's how I feel about
0: it. A negative angle towards the Thunder.
1: And I honestly feel like it's bad for the sport when you try to disparage the best team in it. Like, especially like on field or on court. It's like saying, yeah, I know that the Seahawks won the Super Bowl, but.
0: Mm-hmm.
1: Yeah, I know the Thunder won the NBA title, but. And I mean, I'll do it with the Dodgers, but it's more off-field related. It's more about spending
0: than
1: it is about their team.
0: I was just going to say, at least with the, there's such a difference between the Thunder and, let's say, the Dodgers. Like, the complaint somebody is going to have on the Dodgers is the deferrals.
1: Payroll, yeah.
0: The payroll, the how do you compete with this?
1: Yeah, but nobody's like.
0: The Oklahoma City Thunder are the opposite in that. Like, they are. Truly, if you're an NBA franchise, they are an example of how you can build a contender without being in a big market or, you know, you're going to spend X amount more than this. Like, if there's any franchise you should be giving respect to, isn't Oklahoma that model?
1: Yeah, like, why? I don't understand why it's bad basketball. As in, there's other teams playing better basketball, but they're not better than the Thunder. Like, the Knicks are playing better. It's a better brand. Is that what's happening? Like, if the Knicks were winning titles, I enjoy it. It's a better brand. But the Thunder's, so like, illegitimate.
0: I don't think, because
1: I think there's a belief that they're like this whole.
0: I can go back to, like, take any player in the league, any player right now left in the playoffs. I could tell you that Jalen Brunson tries to draw fouls.
1: Right.
0: Like, I'm trying to just, like, understand why when I see any storyline. And again, we'll go back to Alan Horton and his.
1: Sure.
0: Alan Horton does not want to watch Oklahoma City Thunder in the playoffs. And, like, this is like as big of an NBA fan as you're going to have. He doesn't want to watch. Maybe we're missing something.
1: Maybe people won't be watching. What do you got, Brent?
4: If the Spurs win tonight and it ends in six, game one will be on Monday. If Minnesota wins and they have to do game seven, game one won't be until Wednesday. So it's either Monday or Wednesday.
1: Jeez, we haven't seen the Thunder in.
0: And so they'll have at least 1 week off, potentially 9 days off.
1: But don't you agree, like, again, on field, and even us in San Diego, I'm not sitting here being like, on field, oh, the Dodgers, they're, you know, their team's okay. No, their team's good. Like, their team's been the best in baseball. Nobody's discrediting their team. I feel like people discredit the Thunder team. Like, it's not, idiotic. It's hokey. It's illegitimate.
0: It's idiotic.
1: It's officiating. Like,
0: again, I'll go back to it. They got A.J. Mitchell, number 38, and he was the biggest storyline from that last game. They don't have Jalen Williams. You know, when they traded with the Clippers, they ended up with Shai Gilgeous-Alexander. Jay Williams was their draft pick. They got another pick coming up at 12 this year. They're still reaping the rewards of that. Like, Sam Presti has done this, has ran circles around all. There's so many things that you should look at with the Thunder and just say, wow, that's pretty impressive what they've been able to accomplish. But... And it's just so odd. Like, Shai also isn't even this guy where he's a loud mouth and he's running. Like, I think personality-wise, I don't even have an issue with Shai. And I'm still trying to figure out why the Thunder. I mean, I'm sure some people in the YouTube chat already explaining it to us. But that's a tough one for me to understand.
1: Is it because he likes Drake? Is that what it is? Is that why people don't like Shai? All right. The Padres have made a move involving Matt Waldron. What is it? We'll tell you on the other side. Plus, we're giving away tickets to see Rod Stewart coming up this hour on Schaefer and Sliwa, San Diego Sports 760, live on the iHeartRadio app.
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4: 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The Padres are in Seattle getting ready to start their series tonight against the Mariners. It's going to be Randy Vasquez going for the Friars and Emerson Hancock on the hill for the M's. First pitch is set for 6:40. We got a couple of game sixes in the NBA playoffs tonight. Right now, they just went break. 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About 2.5 minutes to go in the first quarter. 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And then at 6:30, we'll have Timberwolves and Spurs. 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
1: Hi, Schaefer and Sliwa, Friday afternoon. Rod Stewart tickets. We're giving those away in 15 or so minutes. Kevin Acey from Seattle live at 5:30. Alan, Matt Waldron lives to see another day or 15 of them. He's been placed on the 15-day IL by the Padres. Alec Jacobs been called up. His injury is being termed a right brachialis, that's according to Google, because I just listened to the pronunciation five times, a right brachialis muscle injury. What is that? Something in his arm. Front of his arm. A front arm injury for Matt Waldron.
34: And
0: yeah, there was a time when I was a kid, instantly I knew I was throwing a wiffle ball.
1: Okay.
0: And instantly I felt something. I said, that must be the brachialis. My right brachialis muscle.
1: Yeah, it probably was, honestly. Yep. You had the Waldron injury. Let me listen. I'm just... Yeah, brachialis.
0: No, you pronounce it right. Okay, then that probably goes back to what they were saying, you know, whatever Craig Stammen was trying to say yesterday in regards to Waldron, where it felt like they wanted to keep him, right?
1: Right.
0: And maybe into some of these instances like we've talked about where maybe the game's not close. and you need Waldron to come in, you're down 7-1 and eat up some innings. Sure. Maybe you're up 7-1 and same thing, same situation. He'll get an opportunity to go in the IL, and you know, obviously the Padres will still potentially get to use him at some point. But yeah, listen, whether it's exactly what he has or he doesn't, the bottom line is he hasn't pitched well for the Padres since he came, or since he came back and came up, and we'll see what happens, how they use him moving forward.
1: Do you think it speaks to their lack of overall starting pitching depth that they wouldn't want to just cut ties right now?
0: Sure.
1: They want to see it out?
0: Definitely.
1: You know, like definitely. It's not like they have all these options just waiting in the wings.
0: Yeah, and a lot of, like, they're things have not worked out with their pitching staff, and some of that has to do with just some bad luck. I mean, think about when they were getting ready to start the season. I'm sure in February they're saying to themselves, we got an interesting rotation.
1: Mm-hmm.
0: Well, how much of that has been, you know, kept together? Marquez goes to the IL. Obviously, we know about what happened to Nick Pivetta and still waiting for him. Joe Musgrove, we haven't heard anything from. So I think probably, yeah, they don't have enough starters right now that they can depend on. Probably has a lot to do with that.
1: Yeah, it's interesting because in baseball, you can kind of hide players. Baseball doesn't really crack down on it. So, you know, they can just put them on the IL. He had pitched twice this week. He literally pitched yesterday, but apparently got hurt between yesterday's outing and today. And it was Craig Stammen that yesterday said, we're going to put him in the bullpen because we think he has a role in their bullpen. And maybe that is his future role after 15 days. And by the way, 15 days is such an eternity in baseball that if something else happens with someone else, then all of a sudden he might need another start. The major league roster.
0: Sure,
1: and
0: sure.
1: Pitching in your bullpen. So we'll see. Just one of those stories that plays out over the course of 162 for the Padres. Again, Kevin Acey will join us coming up at 5:30 here today. There was a story that you sent to me earlier, or we talked about, involving the surge in San Diego State football ticket sales. It was written about in the UT. Their season ticket sales this offseason are up. The renewal rate is high. I think they're pushing 90% renewal from last year, plus they've sold a number of new season tickets this offseason. J.D. Wicker was with us earlier in the week saying, it's a trickle-down effect. Supporting San Diego State football supports San Diego State's athletic department. It is encouraging to see the reporting that sales are up heading into the first year in the Pac-12.
0: Yeah, look, you got an article in the UT talking about Aztec football, and here's the title. Aztec football season ticket sales significantly ahead of last year's pace. Now, I could sit here and make the argument. All right, well, what are you comparing yourself to? It doesn't matter what you're comparing yourself to. Even if it's been a number of years where you don't feel like the potential of San Diego State football from a crowd perspective is where they want it to be. Since I've been here, you know, since I came to 760, we've talked to Sean Lewis twice. We've talked to the general manager, the associate GM, J.D. Wicker. You know, we've talked to a few of these people, and it feels like there's so much attention towards what do we have to do to get San Diegans to come to our games.
1: Mm-hmm.
0: That's a positive story to hear. I'll continue to push this because I do think that there's something so incredibly important. I'm going to read a couple of stats here because I think this will help. Aztec's goal this year was to reach a 90% renewal rate. They're close with renewals at 87%. New season ticket sales are at 607, nearly double last year's new sales with hopes of reaching 1,000. I'm not trying to tell you that this is going to look like Penn State and Michigan, but here's what they can hopefully take advantage of. They have been very aggressive with their ticket sales as far as affordability. You can buy season tickets for $175. Mm-hmm. I'll paint you, to me, what would be so cool in SD, what would be so awesome in San Diego, is on Saturdays, we get to a point where it's like every media outlet has decided we got to be at this Aztec game. That when you're driving on the 8 freeway, you're looking at Snapdragon Stadium, and there's 28,000 to 30,000 fans there, and they're supporting a good product, too. That, like, obviously I get it. If the team's not playing well, that's different. But of everything San Diego has, I do think San Diego State football has the biggest opportunity of growth. And it's going to start with getting some people to come to your games. It's going to start, obviously, with having somebody like Sean Lewis, getting your football program where they got a chance within the division every single year. Obviously, Pac-12 this year. That's encouraging. It's encouraging because it makes me think that what they're doing is moving in the right direction. It's not going to happen overnight. You, you know this. How long did it take San Diego State basketball to be San Diego State basketball?
3: Yeah, it took a while. It
0: takes time.
3: Yeah, it takes. I mean, listen, I've been to every game at Snapdragon Stadium.
0: But it's the right trajectory.
3: Yeah, I've been at every Aztec game at Snapdragon Stadium. And when you put 25,000 plus in the building, it can be an incredible home field advantage. Sean Lewis would speak just on that point. There were games last year when there were four or five pre-snap penalties against their opponents because of the atmosphere. Cal comes to mind. They had the freshman phenom quarterback. He could play in the NFL. He's back for a second year. And the crowd played a role in like four or five pre-snap penalties. There's like 28,000 people in the building that day. So it can be a great atmosphere. And to your point, it's encouraging, I think, to see sales be up. They won nine games last year. They're heading into this
0: undefeated
3: new
0: at home.
3: They didn't lose last year. It's a great stadium. It is. So I think because they won on field, they're going to be supported to a higher degree in stadium this year. But the question is to what extent?
0: Yep.
3: Like, are you going to bump attendance 10%? Or are you going to bump it potentially 25%? And obviously there's a difference there, but it's encouraging that the numbers are going in that direction as opposed to the opposite.
0: Yeah. I think if they keep doing what they did, I mean, Sean Lewis has been here 2 years.
3: Yep.
0: They went three or four games their first year, three games.
3: Right.
0: And then last year they went nine.
3: Yep.
0: It's going to be up to the city as well to kind of be responsible for this,
3: sure,
0: to say, all right, if we got a winning product, it's up to us to also show support for it.
3: Yeah.
0: So as they continue to try to build whatever it is they're trying to build, it's obviously going to be up to all of us to support them if they're doing it. And if they got some increase in ticket sales, that's only a positive sign.
3: I mean, listen, next year at Snapdragon Stadium, you're playing JMU. They were in the playoff. They've been incredibly good.
0: James Madison.
3: Since going to FBS.
0: Sure. Yep.
3: You are playing, again, your first Pac-12 schedule that we've talked about. Now, you had Boise here last year. You're not getting Boise here this year. But, like, to me, Fresno State at home, that's your rival. Like, in football, that's your trophy. That's as big as it gets. I've been told that a lot over my 10 years here. It doesn't get bigger than Fresno State. You're playing Washington State. 2 years ago, they were in the Pac-12 with USC, and you're playing Washington State at home. So I think there's enough there, like, in terms of meat on the bone from a home schedule. JMU, Fresno State, Washington State, 6-0 last year at home.
0: Here's the goal. The goal's going to have to be, who cares who you're playing? The goal is going to have to be that the product of San Diego State football is good enough to where we just want to go watch San Diego State football, period.
3: Sure.
0: And I'm not telling you that's going to happen, but what I'm telling you is that's going to be the goal. The goal is going to have to be, just like when the Padres are playing either the A's or they're playing the Giants, it's like, hey, I want to be out there because the product of the Padres are good outside of two guys that we both know right now that can't hit the freaking ball and hopefully are going to hit the ball.
3: Right.
0: But that's what it's going to have to be. And it's similar to, I'll use a San Diego State comp, basketball. Of course, if they're playing, you know, a top 25 team or they're playing Utah State because that's a good matchup, of course, are people going to be there. But there's also a lot of games where it's not Utah State and they're still showing up.
3: Yeah.
0: And I think that's going to be not just the challenge, but I think that's the opportunity in front of San Diego State football. At the end of the day, I'll say it again. We've seen SDFC. We've seen, obviously, the Padres. SD Wave, I think, has done a phenomenal job in this handful of years. San Diego State basketball has done a great job. San Diego State football, to me, I feel like it's like the stock I would buy of all of them that I feel like has the highest upside.
3: Mm.
0: And like JD had said, it's kind of going to start with their football program. And if their football program could become a real program where the fans are out there in San Diego supporting them, the trickle-down effect it will have for, you know, not just San Diego State athletics. Like, I almost treat San Diego State like these are part of our major properties. Let's see if they could do their job. And then San Diego's obviously got to follow them.
3: And it's cliche, but like the front porch idea, when San Diego State basketball went to the national championship game, their applications were way up because you're on this like big stage, obviously. So when you have athletic success, it impacts the university as a whole, as people understand. All right, we'll give away Rod Stewart tickets on the other side. Plus, speaking of a former Aztec and Aztec for life, Kawhi Leonard, are the Clippers better off if Kawhi's contract is voided? Is that a possibility? We'll discuss it next and give away those Rod Stewart tickets. Schaefer and Slee with San Diego Sports 760 live on the iHeartRadio app.
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27: What's going on, fellow sports fans? It's Andy West. Let's look back on this day in sports. May 15th. We'll start today way back in 1918, where Washington Senators pitcher Walter Big Train Johnson pitched a Major League Baseball record 18-inning complete game shutout. That's unbelievable, considering most pitchers these days can't go 9 innings. Not only did he pitch 18 innings, but the pitcher he defeated also was still pitching in the 18th, Claude Lefty T. Williams. He just happened to be on the losing end. Oh, and Walter Johnson also helped his cause in the 18th by getting a hit to send the eventual winning run to third base. Staying with baseball and incredible feats, today in 1941, Joe DiMaggio began his record-breaking hitting streak against the White Sox at Yankee Stadium with a single and an RBI. His 56-game hitting streak still stands today and has never really been challenged. The closest in modern-day baseball was Pete Rose in 1978 with 44 games. And let's wish a happy birthday to Emmitt Smith, born today in Pensacola, Florida, 1969. The Pro Football Hall of Famer won the Super Bowl 3 times with the Cowboys and is still the NFL's all-time leading rusher, a number that may be tough to ever reach.
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1: All right, we'll give away Rod Stewart tickets in 10 minutes. He's performing here in San Diego June 12th. So if you want to go to that show, we have 2 free tickets. Great giveaway coming up in the next 10 minutes. We'll get back to the Padres in the 5 o'clock hour. Kevin Acey will join us at 5:30. You put this story in here.
0: You see this right here?
1: I do.
0: Yeah, I didn't.
1: PSU.
0: Yeah. Huge.
1: Right? When you think PSU, what do you think?
0: Vikings.
1: You think Portland State?
0: Yeah.
1: Yes, that's the Aztec opener at home this upcoming season. It's
0: Portland State Vikings football. Go get that W. Get that one and move on.
1: Yeah. When you the FCS game, you got to have to win. You want to read this quote here from Brian Windhorst on Kawhi?
0: Yeah, so obviously a lot of the conversation around the Clippers, even was this all kind of started before the season, right?
3: Yeah,
0: it all started before
3: right
0: the season.
3: Right around the start.
0: The
3: maybe?
0: Aspiration, yeah. And did the Clippers find a way to circumvent right. the
3: cap?
0: Yeah, the cap. Yeah. Basically, it's like the equivalent of walking in with like a briefcase of money.
3: Right.
0: Like every mob movie that you could think of. Like that's what we think of when we see that. An anonymous Western Conference GM claims that voiding Kawhi Leonard's contract over the Clippers' salary cap investigation would actually be a reward for L.A. per Brian Windhorst. Here's Windhorst. There's no way they're voiding his contract even if the league finds him guilty. That would be a reward, clearing the Clippers' books for them.

0: contract, I guess what Windhorst is trying to say here, you're doing the Clippers a favor. So are you sure you want to really void his contract? Now, that's very odd. I mean, this is what Kawhi Leonard is tied to, like with the Clippers. Like, it's a very, very odd story. And I know what you said in the beginning about, hey, should we really care about this? You should. If there's a, if I told you that, let me just, I'll give you one example. Maybe this one hits home a little bit more. The Dodgers were doing something that they shouldn't be doing, you wouldn't stop talking about it.
1: But they are. Or yeah, it's legal. It's every NIL deal. It's literally every NIL deal in the history of college athletics. I'm going to pay the quarterback at Tennessee $7 million to endorse this pizza parlor. Everyone knows it's not worth that.
0: Well, they were doing that before, but they were doing that literally under the table.
1: Okay, so
0: all they
1: that.
0: Did then is just bring all NIL did was, we can give you this money technically by the books.
1: But is that, it's so funny that if I should care about this Kawhi Clippers story that is so drawn out, shouldn't everyone be crying about college athletics for the last 50 years of how, you know, like you said, maybe it used to be below the table. Now it's a, like, does anyone honestly believe that Ohio State's linebacker is worth $5 million for endorsing a car dealership in Columbus, Ohio?
2: To use your NIL analogy, I would say it would be a comparison to this. They, you know, offensive lineman, you said car dealership, gets a deal for the car dealership. They pay him NIL money to do commercials for the car dealership, but he doesn't do any commercials. They just pay him for commercials that he never did.
1: So basically, that's though, similar. It comes down to, no, I get that. So it comes down to what we're saying is this would all be legitimate if Kawhi Leonard posted one time on Twitter, but because he didn't, it's illegitimate. Is that what it's coming down to then?
0: I don't know if it's just coming down to that. I think it's, you know, Kawhi's uncle, who was very involved in a lot of his business practices. I think it's coming down to, it's like, if you're trying to make a decision between him signing with the Lakers and the Clippers, and it's apples to apples in money, then there's a, but we can get you another 20 and we're going to get it this way.
1: Yeah. Okay.
0: But they obviously have to prove that.
1: Yeah.
0: You know, like there's a lot
1: so
0: that goes
1: to it. So what's the potential? Is the fallout more significant then ultimately for the Clippers? Because to your point, voiding his contract isn't going to be the biggest penalty.
0: It doesn't sound like anything's going to happen to the Clippers.
1: Interesting. So it's more a player violation than it is a team violation.
0: And at least according to some of these reports.
1: And then what are we talking about from a penalty perspective? We're saying the player's got to sit out? I mean,
0: I think they void his contract. So if I understand that correctly, then I think, you know, I don't know if it means, okay, well, whatever guaranteed years that he had, he's no longer guaranteed.
1: So
0: but it
1: else?
0: Doesn't mean you can't go sign another contract somewhere
1: else. That would be interesting because then maybe both parties are better off, wouldn't they? If the idea that the Clippers, why are you underwater with Kawhi's max deal? He's older. You're not winning right now. Maybe Kawhi could go help someone that's more suited to win right now than the Clippers.
0: See what Kawhi's contract, what does he have left on his contract?
1: Yeah, I don't know. What is it? Year? Two?
0: 50 mil left next season.
1: So 1 year 50?
0: Yeah.
1: So if they voided it, he could go elsewhere and the Clippers could move on.
0: Aren't they fine anyways? Like 1 year left on his contract?
1: Yeah, I don't know.
0: The contracts that are the concern are the
1: long ones.
0: I don't want to give you the comp.
1: Give me the comp.
0: The comp is right here.
1: The baseball comps with this baseball team?
0: Yeah.
1: Those are long.
0: These contracts, I mean, even in the NBA, if you got a bad contract, I think the most you can sign is 5 years. So it's like,
1: let me make this point, and Brent can make his point. Here's my point when I say, here's what I mean by, I don't think, do sports fans care about the Kawhi Clipper?
0: Yeah, I think they do.
1: Do they?
0: Yeah, because I'll go back to what I said.
1: Laker fans may care.
0: Well, I mean, just take the Lakers out of it. You're a squad out there that's going to try to get the services of Kawhi Leonard.
1: Right.
0: And you're pitching between you and another team, or maybe he's looking at three different teams. He was looking at Toronto,
1: LA.
0: Whatever, right?
1: Yep.
0: If one squad is basically telling you, forget the roster, this, that. Yeah, we understand. We want to do all that stuff. But on top of that, we're going to find a different way to get you more money that technically we're not allowed to give you. That's a big deal.
1: Here, last question. Why is it taking so long?
0: Yeah, I don't know.
1: This is a two-year saga that's going to play out? Brent, what do you have?
2: The punishment, if they are found guilty, they will have salary cap circumvention fines, which they didn't say how much it will be, a loss of multiple first-round picks, and suspensions for team personnel.
1: if the Clippers are found to be in violation.

0: if Kawhi and the Clippers are found guilty.
1: Yeah, problem proving that. That's going to be the issue.
2: A lot. Mm-hmm. Yeah, and I'm sure that like if there's one thing the Clippers have, it's probably like legal representation.
1: But if you ask the question that you asked, should a fan care? I think a fan should care.
2: Yeah,
1: and I think the NBA has done a good job of like kind of quieting the story.
2: Yeah,
1: it's almost it's similar to. Remember, I'll go back to this. After the first day of the right, Chauncey Billups coached a game, and the next day he's accused of this.
2: Was he like indicted?
1: Oh, what happened?
2: I have no idea.
1: Once it gets into like the legal,
2: we're just like, whatever.
1: It's not even just that. It's like everything is so delayed. Yep. And it's like strategically.
2: That's how I feel about this Kawhi story. It's playing out over so much time, you know?
1: What do you got there, Brent?
0: He's awaiting his trial date. It's not, his trial date isn't set until November 2nd.
2: Wow. All right.
1: In the rigged poker case.
2: Rigged poker case. The NBA's had quite a year. It's had quite a year. All right, call right now if you want Rod Stewart tickets. 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
2: It does kind of look like a Rockets logo.
1: It's the Harden. James Harden. I still think Harden as a Rocket.
0: Well, it says Rocket Mortgage on the court.
2: It does say that as well. Updates on the NBA playoffs game 6 between the Cavs and the Pistons, plus back to the Padres preparing for game 1 against the Mariners. And Kevin Acey, don't go anywhere. Kevin Acey is joining us live
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